0: You know, I don't think we'll ever get over this.
1: Triple murderer James Desper has been told he'll never leave prison, with police also reviewing the deaths of four others he once lived with. The 40-year-old killed two men he knew from his time at a homeless hostel in Cornwall. The Liberal Democrats say constructive talks have been held with the Tories and government on reforming social care in England. A review's been brought forward. Police say there'll be no further action taken against Green Party leader Zach Polanski over a social media post. Reformer's Nigel Farage claimed it incited violence. And an emergency meeting with UEFA's 55 member associations will be held today to discuss FIFA's proposal to sell stakes in its competitions. FIFA President Gianni Infantino has offered nations £30 million if they back the plan. And more than half of England is now in drought. Continuous dry weather has taken its toll on water supplies. That's the latest. I'm Faye Rowlands.
2: From the Bible. My Father's house has many rooms. If that were not so, would I have told you that I am going there to prepare a place for you? And if I go and prepare a place for you, I will come back and take you to be with me, that you may also be where I am. John 14, 2-6.

It's 5 minutes past one this morning here in your early morning show. You're listening to UCB2. Becky Profit here with you until 5 o'clock. Still to come between now and then. At 2:30 this morning, we'll be delving back into our devotional called Overcoming Fear. Then at 3:15, we'll have our second teaching of the morning coming from In Touch Ministries. Then at around about 4:20, I'm going to bring you a little bit of a morning reflection to start your day off right. And then later at 4:40, we'll be hearing from the UCB Word for Today. But coming up in a few moments, we'll be going to our first teaching of the morning from Underneath the Surface after a play of this from Natalie Grant. It's called Face to Face.

0: Natalie Grant, we're face to face here in UCB2 this Thursday morning. It's time to head over to our first teaching of the day. It's coming from underneath the surface, and we are joined yet again by the King's Church in Darlington.
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2: Only two human beings though have ever walked on water, and Jesus is of course famously one of them, and technically Peter also briefly walked on water as well. Peter though was hardly a master of the art, and he certainly would have sunk and drowned if Jesus had not reached out a hand and saved him. And this is our passage today, as has already been mentioned, so let's read it together. It's Matthew 14, 22 to 36. This is what it says. Immediately after this incidentally being the small matter of feeding a crowd of at least 5,000 people with the contents of a child's lunchbox. After this, Jesus insisted that his disciples get back in the boat and cross to the other side of the lake, where he sent the people home. After sending them home, he went up into the hills by himself to pray. Night fell while he was there alone. Meanwhile, the disciples were in trouble far away from land, for a strong wind had arisen and they were fighting heavy waves. About 3 o'clock in the morning, Jesus came toward them walking on the water. When the disciples saw him walking on the water, they were terrified. In their fear, they cried out, "It's a ghost." But Jesus spoke to them at once. "Don't be afraid," he said. "Take courage, I am here." Then Peter called to him, "Lord, if it's really you, tell me to come to you walking on the water." "Yes, come," Jesus said. So Peter went over the side of the boat and walked on the water toward Jesus. But when he saw the strong wind and the waves, he was terrified and began to sink. "Save me, Lord," he shouted. Jesus immediately reached out and grabbed him. "You have so little faith," Jesus said. "Why did you doubt me?" When they climbed back into the boat, the wind stopped. Then the disciples worshipped him. "You really are the Son of God," they exclaimed. After they had crossed the lake, they landed at Gennesaret. When the people recognized Jesus, the news of his arrival spread quickly throughout the whole area, and soon people were bringing all their sick to be healed. They begged him to let the sick touch at least the fringe of his robe, and all who touched him were healed. So, Father, as we come to read and reflect on your word today, increase our faith, Lord, and help us to be as these disciples were, in awe of you, the one who walks on the water. Amen. Well, our passage today opens with Jesus sending the crowds on and sending the disciples away so that he can be alone to pray. And it's so impressive, isn't it, how Jesus always seems to find time to be alone with his Father and to pray in the Spirit. Even with the pressing needs of so many people, and with time for him, like for us, so scarce a commodity, the Lord makes quality, solitary time with his Father absolutely non-negotiable. And this is the springboard for effectiveness and authority in his ministry. And this is what's happening up on that hillside at night while most other people are asleep. Soaking in the presence of God is the key, is the key to power and anointing in our ministries as well. Because when you work, you work. But when you pray, God works. And Jesus knows that, and the early church knew it as well. May we know it more in our experience. Anyway, unlike for the basilisk lizard, Jesus walking on water actually is a miracle. And it's an extremely significant one, because for the first time in Matthew's gospel, the disciples called Jesus the Son of God. It's the first time they worship him as God the Son, the Lord. In chapter 2, you'll remember the Magi, the wise men, came from the east and they bow down and they worship Jesus. In chapter 8, a leper falls and kneels before him. In chapter 9, Jairus, the synagogue leader, having had his daughter raised from the dead by Jesus, he bows the knee as well to acknowledge Jesus's supreme authority over death. But here in this passage, despite everything they've witnessed up to this point, this is the first time that the 12 are collectively awed by Jesus to the point of worshiping him. "You really are the Son of God," they say to him in verse 33. "You're not just some unusually good rabbi who tells brilliant stories. You've come down from heaven. You're the Son of God." And this is what worship is. It's acknowledging who Christ is and praising his greatness. That's what we've been doing this morning. There's a scene in Prince Caspian. Josh quoted C.S. Lewis this morning. I'm going to do the same. This is in the Chronicles of Narnia, where Aslan, this great lion, this lion of Judah, who represents Jesus, is standing and is facing the children. And he's looking, and it says he looks so majestic that they felt as glad as anyone can who feels afraid. And they are as afraid as anyone can be who feels glad. And I love that blend of unspeakable joy at tasting the goodness of the Lord and yet having a quivering lip at his fearsome and omnipotent strength in worship. I hope you are in awe of Christ when you come in worship before him. I hope in your mind, in your heart, you feel he is utterly worthy of all praise. And I hope you're moved in worship to magnify his fame and to exalt his majesty and to worship him with delight and yet fear him with reverence. What a thing to worship the Lord and enjoy the beauty of his exquisite holiness. Anyway, this drama unfolds in the Sea of Galilee. There it is, heart-shaped body of water, 13 miles north to south, 8 miles east to west, into which and out from which flows the River Jordan. It sits at the foot of a mountainous area to the north, the Golan Heights, that rises to about 1,300 meters above sea level. That's high enough to be snow-capped all year round. The lake itself is 220 meters below the Mediterranean Sea, weirdly. And when a cool front of air descends from the hills, when it collides with the moist, warm air rising up from the lake, it quickly stirs up high winds and ferocious storms. And that's what it seems we have here. And this is not, you may remember, the first time we have encountered pretty bad weather on this lake in Matthew's gospel. Because Matthew mentions another storm in chapter 8, which is so fierce that the disciples are convinced they are going to go under and drown. Well, this gale here in chapter 14 doesn't seem to be quite as extreme as the last one. The wind and the waves make rowing very difficult. But this time, the disciples are freaked out, not so much by a leaking boat, as a haunted lake. I think the lake's haunted. Matthew tells us in verse 24 that the disciples were in trouble far away from land, for a strong wind had arisen and they were fighting heavy waves. They only need to travel a relatively short distance, but the weather conditions are such that despite their very best efforts, they've been driven 7 miles right into the heart of the middle of the lake, and they can barely make any progress. And some Bible translations translate verse 25 as the fourth watch of the night. That's how they talked about time before we had clocks and watches. And it equates to the period of time between roughly 3 o'clock and 6 o'clock in the morning, which means that the disciples will have been rowing for approximately 9 hours. At precisely the time when they could have done with some sleep. If you've ever rowed a boat before, even for an hour, you know it's quite tiring, it's quite hard work. So these guys, having been rowing for 9 hours, will have been exhausted. And as they pull wearily on these oars, deflated from the knowledge that they know they are not getting anywhere, Jesus comes up alongside them. Verse 25. And it seems he just wants them to know he is there. He wants to reassure them of his presence. But not only are they not reassured by his presence, they don't even recognize him. And the point Matthew is making here is this. When we are preoccupied by our worries and anxieties, we become blind to the presence of the Lord, which is right there with us. And in verse 26, they think they've seen a ghost and they scream. And here's why. There was a superstition at the time in the Jewish, Greek, and Roman worlds that seeing a ghost means you're about to die. And that's why these guys are all scared witless. They think this is the Grim Reaper come up on the water, you see. Now, fear of ghosts may be irrational, but fear of imminent death is not irrational at all. Now, when you're under stress and you feel this might be it, this might be your moment, your nervous system activates a surge of adrenaline and you just can't control it. It's just what happens. It's fight and flight. And actually, some fear is good. The right kind of fear keeps you alive, in fact. The fear of getting run over has trained me to look right and left before crossing the road. Same for you. But other fears can be bad, really bad. They can make life a misery and feel like they are strangling you to death. And that kind of fear and faith cannot coexist in the same heart. So in their fear, says Matthew, verse 26, they cried out. And the word translated fear there in the original Greek is phobos, from which, of course, we get the word phobia. There are hundreds of phobias which people live with, and many of them are totally irrational, completely irrational. And these are bad fears to have. Arachnophobia, fear of spiders, is the most common fear in the UK today. In our country, there are no venomous spiders at all. They're all completely harmless. And a spider is a small and soft and vulnerable creature, so soft you can pulverize it into oblivion with no effort whatsoever. You can unleash arachnid Armageddon on any number of UK spiders, and yet, bizarrely, these creatures send panic and fear into the heart of millions. Pognophobia, anyone know? It's the fear of beards. Isn't it weird to be scared of a beard? Fear of beards. Nomophobia is a relatively new one. So new that my spell check flagged it up as an unknown word. Do you mean homophobia? No, I don't mean homophobia. I mean nomophobia. It's the fear of being without a mobile phone. Here's what I discovered online about this fear. People with nomophobia experience excessive anxiety about not having their phone with them, their phone being out of service, or their battery running low. Regardless of the circumstances, not being able to use their phone causes people with nomophobia to become panicked and experience extreme symptoms of anxiety. Any nomophobes here? Okay. Yeah, one or two. Phobophobia is the fear of phobias. Someone's got to have one. And my favorite, hippopotamonstrosesquibedaliophobia. Thank you. Can you guess? I actually fact-checked this across about a dozen websites. I thought it was a joke, but it actually is the fear of long words. Thanatophobia is the fear of death. Have you ever felt in fear of imminent death? It's terrifying. When I was about 4, on a beach in Italy, my mum and dad warned my little brother, Richard, and me that the sand at the water's edge had a gentle slope, but then there was a sudden dip, which was not safe at all. So we were told, in no uncertain terms, to not venture very far from the shore. But of course, we took no notice at all of our parents, and we were paddling around and splashing in the surf when suddenly we both lost our footing at the same time. And we found ourselves under the water, out of our depth, both of us being unable to swim. And I looked up from underneath the water and I saw the sun in the sky. And then two arms plunge into the water to grab my toddler brother and leave me to die. And I was just coming to terms with this crushing rejection of being left to die when suddenly two hands plunged in and pulled me to safety as well. Now, this must have all happened in just a few seconds, but for me, it felt like half an hour underneath the water. The feeling that you're going to die can be utterly terrifying. And Jesus sees that these guys are really anxious. So he says to them in verse 27, "Don't be afraid. Take courage. I am here." And Jesus approaches these men in the boat specifically to bring them some encouragement. Isn't that nice? And here's the thing. In the midst of your worst fears, whether they're rational fears or irrational fears, Jesus loves drawing near to you. And with Jesus close by, you can look at the world around you, and whatever is happening, you can take courage. You can take encouragement, and you need not be consumed by worries. Jesus is not far away, actually, in life's troubles. Isaiah 43 verse 2 says, "When you go through deep waters, I will be with you. When you go through rivers of difficulty, when you will not drown. When you are walking through the fire of oppression, the flames will not consume you." And the Lord may not always seem to come to us at the exact time we think he should, but in his wisdom, he knows when we need him the most. And if you are in a dark season of life right now, you're still waiting on the Lord's deliverance. Maybe you're one of the people that asked for prayer earlier in our meeting. If you're still waiting for the Lord, notice this. Jesus waits until the boat is as far from the land as it possibly can be, right in the middle of the lake, the furthest away from hope, before he shows up. And then he does. The evangelist Simon Guillebeau, when he was living in Burundi at the time when that country was the most dangerous place to live on earth, volatile war zone of Burundi, when he was in daily peril as an evangelist of kidnapping and death, said at that time, "I only really knew that Jesus was all I needed when he was all I had left." Now, these guys have just witnessed, as we saw last week, the feeding of the 5,000 the previous day. But how different that all feels in the middle of the night when the wind is howling, the waves are rocking, you're rowing hard, you feel your life's under threat, and you've just seen the Grim Reaper. When events disappoint you, when your monthly income doesn't look like it's going to quite cover all your costs, when illness or loneliness just feel crushing, when the strain in your marriage feels like it's hit a new low, or when months of spiritual dryness suddenly come up and feel like they're taking their toll on you, is that where you are today? Some of you may be. There may have been a time when you could say confidently, "To live is Christ and to die is gain," but those days feel like a long time ago. And the ground underneath your feet does not seem as firm as it once did. But don't be afraid. The Lord is near. It really is him drawing alongside. And it's in the valley of the shadow of death that the psalmist can say, I will fear no evil, for you are with me. Well, a pastor friend of mine in Paris put this picture on Facebook when there was flooding in the Rhône Valley near Lyon. And he said it's the first time he'd seen walking on water forbidden in the highway code. It was quite funny. And I bet Peter would have been quite relieved to see this sign, actually, when Jesus said, come, Peter. Because he could have said, well, I would do, Lord, obviously, but look, it's against the local bylaws, and I really think I ought to stay in the boat, so to be on the right side of the law, obey the authorities, all that. You will have times, won't you, when, like Peter, who leaves his comfort zone and steps over the side of the boat onto the water to take a step of faith, you know you've just got to go for it sometimes. And as John Ortberg says in his book, if you want to walk on water, you've got to get out of the boat. Think about the hardest thing you face in your life this morning. The hardest thing. With Christ, it is doable by faith. So Peter says in verse 28, if this really is you, Jesus, tell me to come to you on the water. Tell me to do something that is totally impossible for me to do by myself unless you do a miracle. So Jesus says, come on, come. Some of you are parents here. Bringing up a child is not actually impossible, but it is very hard. Having four children myself, I'll tell you what I found. Up to the age of seven, it's physically demanding. But your kids think you know everything. So that's an advantage. But before long, they will be 15. Then it will be emotionally demanding instead, because they think they will know everything and you'll know nothing. So how are you going to shape Christian values in your children and teenagers in their lives in the meantime? How are you going to do that? How are you going to keep on walking and not sinking when they think you're an idiot and are embarrassed to be with you? You just got to keep on walking. So Peter's baby steps of faith are all too few. And when he begins to sink, what's the problem? Does he start to doubt that Jesus is really walking on the water? No. Jesus is right there in front of him, standing, waiting for him. Peter's problem is looking at the waves. And the moment he takes his eyes off Jesus, he doubts he can really keep going. And we've got to keep our eyes fixed on Jesus as well, haven't we? We all have. As soon as we take our eyes off him and become consumed by our circumstances, overwhelmed by them, we will begin to sink as well. And when we do start to go under, as we inevitably will and do from time to time, if we call out to Jesus in faith, it's then he reaches out and he lifts us up. So like Peter, there will be days where you and I will just have that sinking feeling where we feel we can't go on, we can't continue, we can't be doing what we have been doing. But when you call out to him, Jesus loves to grab you by the hand, just pull you through. So good. And that's why we call him Savior. Peter momentarily allows his fears to dominate his faith, and his faith withers. All the time Peter's been with Jesus, think about everything he's seen, but he's still learning to trust the Lord completely. Well, sometimes when we tell this story, we think about Peter's failure. He starts to sink and drown, and he suffers the indignity in front of the others of having to be bailed out. But don't forget that Peter's the only one who has the guts to get out of the boat in the first place, while the others are just sitting in the boat like lemons. At least he has a go, and that's what I love about him. He actually starts to walk on the water. How many steps do you think he took? 1, 2, 9, 10? However many it is, it's better than having stayed in the boat and taking no steps at all. and wishing you'd had a go, but were too scared. I don't want to get to my deathbed, whenever that is, having played safe all my life and missed out on the adventure of a lifetime. Do you? I'd much rather be scared than bored in my life. So where is God asking you to take a step of faith today? Could it be a career move? Is it a relocation? Witnessing to a colleague at work that just frightens the life out of you thinking about it? Could it be some new sphere of ministry or service that you just sense he might be calling you into? Could it be giving in faith more than you think you can afford? Never mind what other people say. Never mind how scary it might seem. If you want to walk on water, you just got to get out of the boat. Let me just say a few words before I end. To anyone here today who has not yet made a firm decision to give their life to Christ and become a follower of Jesus, is that you today? Peter is sinking, so in verse 30, he calls out to the Lord, "Save me." I love those words. Save me. God loves to hear those words. Save me, Lord. Because it means we know we cannot save ourselves. In the 1990s, there was a TV commercial in the USA for a medical alarm lanyard called Life Call. And it was designed to appeal particularly to seniors who lived alone and who might fall, leaving them unable to reach the phone. And the advert contained a scene where an elderly woman presses her medical alert button, having had a fall in the bathroom. And what she says is, "I've fallen and I can't get up." And that is the situation for every one of us here spiritually. We've all fallen and we cannot pull ourselves up again by our own good works or by turning over a new leaf. It doesn't work. We need a savior. And like Peter, who cries out to the only one who can help him, we need a savior. We all face a hellish eternity without God and without hope until we reach out to Christ and say, "Save me, Lord, save me." And as for Peter, as for you, the Lord is so near today to lift you back to eternal safety. Only you will call out to him and ask him to save you. Very finally, I read this morning in my sort of reading time, and I thought this fits so well with the sermon. I'm going to finish with this. So here we go. This is from a book called The Good Shepherd by Kenneth Bailey. Now, highly recommended. And here's a little story he tells. For more than two decades, I have been privileged to have a Middle Eastern friend who is the leading pastor in his country. I will call him Pastor Farid. His own spiritual journey led him from a non-Christian background to faith in Jesus, the Messiah. In 2005, Pastor Farid described to me an event that had recently taken place in his district. An illiterate fisherman in Pastor Farid's area grew up with no contact with Christians or knowledge of the stories of Jesus. One night while fishing on the river that runs by his village, the fisherman saw a man clothed in shining white robes approaching him, walking on the water. In great fear lest the approaching figure be an evil spirit, the fisherman asked him who he was, and the man in white robes answered, "Ana Isa al-Masih," "I am Jesus the Messiah." After a life-changing conversation, the man standing on the water told the fisherman, "You must follow me," and then faded from sight. In the morning, the fisherman, with no idea what to do next, rowed back to shore, beached his boat, unrolled his prayer mat on the shore, and placed an earthenware pitcher of water beside it. The fisherman then knelt down on the prayer rug, bowed his head on the ground. While in that position, he reached out and poured water from the jug over the back of his head. In time, the fisherman managed to find local Christians who took him to talk to Pastor Farid. The good pastor listened to his story with its unique ending and told the fisherman, "I believe you, and thrilled at your story. May the Lord bless you, but we do not baptize ourselves. Come, let us talk. In time, the fisherman became an informed and committed follower of Jesus, the Messiah. He was delighted to find that the original disciples had talked in the night to Isa al-Masih in an encounter similar to his own. Over the last generation, unknown thousands of people in many parts of Africa, Asia, and the Middle East have had epiphanies of Jesus like this. Only we in the rationalistic West are surprised by such events.
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0: Marianne and CC Winans with a testimony. We will be joined yet again by the King's Church in Darlington for another Underneath the Surface tomorrow morning at 1:10. Now, life can take us on many ups and downs, can't it? And the Bible has something to say for every twist and turn along the way. 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
2: Hi, my name's Ali and I'm from Plymouth College. One of the secrets that I found out about Jesus is that he gives us the opportunity to move forward without the weight of our past pulling us back in and drawing us into despair and trouble. Julius Caesar, the famous Roman emperor, who set out to conquer England some 2,000 years ago by boat. Upon landing on the coast, his soldiers soon realised that the Celts were way more of a task and a trouble than they had first thought. What caused Caesar's men more panic was the fear that started to take over them. Caesar made a choice. He burned all the boats one night. As the men camped on the cliffside, in the morning they woke up to no way but to move forward. The secret about Jesus is he does not hold your past against you.

Lou Fellingham with We Are The Church here on UCB2, which nearly takes us to the news at 2 o'clock this morning, just after one more song. And then don't go anywhere because I've still got music on the way. Eland Sound, Matthew West, Mosaic Music and Jesus Culture. 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
1: It's 5 minutes past two this Thursday morning. Becky Profit here with you until 5 o'clock. And still a lot more to come your way between now and then. I'll tell you more about it after I play this from Mosaic Music. It's called Miracle.

Still to come these next few hours here on the Early Morning Show. In 20 minutes time, I've got our devotional called Overcoming Fear, so do stick around with me for that one. Then at 3:15, we'll be joined by the late Dr. Charles Stanley from In Touch Ministries. I'll also be taking a moment to reflect on Proverbs 3 verse 33 during our morning reflection coming your way at 4:20. And later at 4:40, we'll be hearing from the UCB Word for Today. And amongst all that, I've got some great music to play you also. But, you know, what we think about can have a bigger impact on us than we realise, can't it? So what if changing your thought life could actually change the way you face your day? Well, I've got some advice for you from Philippians 4 verse 8, which we'll be reflecting on in just under 10 minutes time. But first, that great music I was telling you about. This is Earlham Sound with Crucified.

0: Philippians 4 verse 8 says, "Fix your thoughts on what is true and honourable, right and pure, lovely and admirable. Think about things that are excellent and worthy of praise." You know, we all know how quickly our thoughts can just run away with us, don't we? One worry can become 10 worries. One negative comment can replay in our minds all day long. But Paul reminds us that we don't have to give every thought unlimited space in our minds. We can choose what we focus on. That doesn't mean pretending difficult things don't exist. It just means choosing not to let fear and negativity and worry become the loudest voices in our minds. So ask yourself, what am I allowing to occupy in my thoughts? Because what we focus on shapes us. And Philippians 4 reminds us to turn our minds towards what is true, good, pure, and worthy of praise.
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2: This Is Our Story is a new book from UCB, tracing the journey of United Christian Broadcasters over four decades through opposition, breakthrough, and extraordinary moments of God's provision. What began with a simple vision and a handful of people willing to trust God has grown into a ministry reaching millions across the UK and beyond. It's a story of faith in action, of lives changed, of ordinary people stepping forward even when the past wasn't clear. But this is not just a story about the past. It's a reminder that God is still at work today, still speaking, still moving, and still inviting people to play their part. You can order your copy of This Is Our Story at ucb.co.uk/our story.
3: Hi, my name's Rob Wall, and I'm a speaker, writer, and coach. Jesus is Lord over life, but he's also Lord over death. Paul writes to the church in Corinth, "Where, O death, is your victory? Where, O death, is your sting?" Oh yes, there are momentary minutes of grief in our lives. I think about people I've lost. I think about the pain and brokenness I and those I love have suffered. There are scars for sure, and at times there's sadness. But we must make no mistake that there's something far more transcendent than sadness in our hearts. There is transcendent hope that tells us not only will we see those we have lost, but we will see our King in living color. We'll see Jesus and be with him forever and ever without end. He'll wipe away every tear from our eye and every tear rolling down our face, because Jesus is Lord of life and he has also conquered death. Whatever it is you face today, put more confidence in the cross and resurrection of Jesus than your trouble, your trial, and your tribulation.

Collins Bundra with Behold He Comes here on UCB2 this morning. It's now that time of the day where we take a look at a devotional, an old UCB devotional called Overcoming Fear. Sadly, no longer available, but you know, thankfully for you, I kept a few copies of these and I'm sort of bringing them back to life. So this morning, we're looking at Proverbs 28 verse 1, which says, "The righteous are as bold as a lion." And it's asking us the question this morning, do you need boldness? Rosa Parks, a committed Christian and the mother of the American Civil Rights Movement, was arrested in 1955 for refusing to give her seat up on a bus to a white man. Boycotts and bloodshed followed until the Supreme Court finally ruled racial segregation unconstitutional. In Quiet Strength, Rosa writes, "Knowing what must be done does away with fear. When I sat down on the bus that day, I had no idea history was being made. I was only thinking of getting home. But I had made up my mind. After many years of being a victim of the mistreatment my people suffered, not giving up my seat, and whatever I had to face afterwards wasn't important. I didn't feel any fear. I felt the Lord would give me strength to endure whatever I had to face. It was time for someone to stand up, or in my case, sit down." John Knox reads, "Here lies a man who never feared the face of clay. At Westminster Abbey in London, a memorial to Lord Lawrence says, he feared man so little because he feared God so much. How would you like to be remembered like that?" God's word says, "The righteous are bold as a lion." Even when you don't feel very brave, always remember, courage isn't the absence of fear, it's the mastery of it. David says, "Wait on the Lord, and he shall strengthen your heart." That's Psalm 27, verse 14. When your cause is righteous and you commit it to God, he'll give you the boldness you need to act. And that you can count on.

Brad and Rebecca there with Sounds of Heaven. And just before I played that song, we looked at a devotional called Overcoming Fear and asking the question, do you need boldness? Looking at the story of Rosa Parks, who did the unbelievable back in 1955 and didn't give her seat up for a white man. And it was revolutionary. It's something that to this day we still speak about. An act of great boldness became something that changed constitutional laws. That is what one act of bravery can do. Change laws in a land. Stand up for something that isn't right. And if you find yourself this morning needing boldness, because fear comes in lots of different shapes and sizes, let's be honest. There can be a fear because you fear for tomorrow, fear that you won't have enough, your fear of something breaking down, fear of letting go and stepping out into something new. Fear can, like that, it comes in lots of different shapes. But for each one of them, we need a boldness to step out and overcome. So let's just pray together this morning. Father God, I just lift up all those who need boldness to step out for you. For those who have heard you speak but yet are struggling to let go. Father, I pray for obedience to come upon those people, Father God, that they would be obedient in stepping out. Father, for those who are fearful because they don't know what tomorrow brings. Father, I pray that you would remind them that all their tomorrows are in your hands and they need only to keep their eyes fixed and focused on you, the Prince of Peace. Holy Spirit, I pray that you would meet each one of them right where they are right now and fill them with a peace that surpasses all understanding and give them the courage to step out and be bold in Jesus' name.

Chris McClarney with Meredith Andrews there with Make Room here on UCB2. And make room for the UCB word for today, which won't be coming up until later at 4:40. But not everybody has been with UCB all these years. 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
4: Hi, my name's Paul Lloyd, and I'm from Victory Outreach Manchester. There's a story in the book of 2 Kings, chapter 6, where a believer loses his effectiveness. It happens while he was working to build a new facility for his congregation by cutting down some trees. Suddenly, he lost the head of the axe he was using. He cried out to Elisha the prophet, who was with him at the time. Oh no, it was borrowed. In my experience, one of the biggest challenges people in churches face is a lack of ownership in what they're doing. The good news is that God specializes in finding lost things. Elisha had the man identify where it had fallen into the river. Then he cut a tree branch and put it in the river, and the axe head rose up. Now pick it up for yourself, Elisha told him. Today, in our lives, Jesus gives second chances. Make sure you grab hold of it.

RMC worship there. We're soon on UCB 2 this Thursday morning. The news at 3 o'clock will be here in just a couple of minutes. And if you'd like to read along with the top of the hour Bible verse, well, that's coming from Ephesians 2, verse 4. And I will see you very shortly after that.

It's 6 minutes past three this Thursday morning. Good morning to you. Becky Profit here with your early morning show, keeping you company throughout these wee early hours until 5 o'clock. And still to come, at about 20 past four this morning, I'll be bringing us a reflection to get our day off to a great start. And that'll be reflecting on Proverbs 3 verse 33. So put a bookmark in that if you want to read along. Also, we've got great music on the way this hour from Encounter Worship, Citizens and Darlene Chegg. But on the way, we've got our teaching from In Touch Ministries in just under 10 minutes. But before we get to that teaching, let's get back to the great music. And I love a song from Patrick Mayberry. Yes, I do. And I love a brand new song from Patrick Mayberry. This is called Nobody Else.

0: Encounter Worship with As It Is in Heaven. You're listening to UCB 2, and it is now time to join the late Dr. Charles Stanley from In Touch Ministries as he brings us part one of Living Clean in a Dirty World.
1: We don't have the same nature that the world has, that is the society in which we live. It's different. When you and I trusted Jesus Christ as our personal Savior, Christ came into our life to live. And the Bible says He gave us a new nature. Therefore, we are expected to act differently, talk differently than we did before we became a Christian. When we ask the question, how do we live clean in a dirty world? The basic foundation truth is this, and that is that we as believers must recognize that our true nature is different from that of the world.
2: Becoming a Christian often leads to a radical change in lifestyle, and it's natural to want to share these changes with your unsaved friends. So, how do you be where they are without being corrupted by what they do? Today on In Touch, the teaching ministry of Dr. Charles Stanley will get some pointers on living clean in a dirty world.
1: Because the Lord God loves us so much, He always offers us the very best that He has for life. Does it make any difference what it is, what situation, circumstance? The best is always offered by God because He's that kind of Father. And sometimes we turn down His best. Sometimes we think we know what is best. He always knows what's best. And whatever He sends our way is always for our good. Now, nowhere in the Bible does it say that it's easy to live a Christian life. And if someone says to you, living the Christian life is an easy situation, then they have either not read the Word or have not understood what the Christian life is all about. Because you see, we live in a world of conflict, the kingdom of God versus the kingdom of Satan. And as a result, we live in a world that God had made so beautiful. Now it's become a dirty world. It's morally dirty and spiritually dirty. And so what we have to ask is this. Is the world going to get better and better and cleaner? And the answer, scripturally, is no. Then the next question is this. If it's not going to get any cleaner, if it's not going to get any holier, if it's not going to get any better, how do we learn how to live clean in a dirty world? Well, that's what I want to talk about in this passage today, because Paul answers this question, because the people at Corinth had the same question. They had the same problem we do. They lived in a city, in a world that was spiritually and morally dirty. But Paul has an answer for that. And I want you to turn, if you will, to 2 Corinthians chapter 6. And beginning in this 14th verse, Paul answers a number of questions here that I think probably many of us have asked and have wondered, well, what does the Word of God teach you about this? And I want to say right up front, listen very, very carefully so you'll not misunderstand what I'm going to say about two or three things that are very vital here. But Paul was writing to a church in Corinth, which was a great metropolitan city, a great commercial city, very wealthy, but known most of all for its temple to Aphrodite, which had 1,000 prostitutes. In fact, Corinth was so evil and so wicked and so vile that the saying in that day was to act like a Corinthian was to commit sexual immorality. And so Paul is writing to a people in a city such as that. And so he says, beginning in verse 14 of this sixth chapter, do not be bound together with unbelievers. For what partnership have righteousness and lawlessness? Or what fellowship has light with darkness? Or what harmony has Christ with Belial, who is Satan? Or what has a believer in common with an unbeliever? Or what agreement has the temple of God with idols? For we are the temple of the living God, just as God said, I will dwell in them and walk among them, and I will be their God, and they shall be my people. Therefore, come out from among their midst and be separate, says the Lord. And do not touch what is unclean. And I will welcome you, and I will be a father to you, and you shall be sons and daughters to me, says the Lord Almighty. Chapter 7, verse 1. Therefore, having these promises, beloved, let us cleanse ourselves from all defilement of flesh and spirit, perfecting holiness in the fear of God. Now the question is, how do we live clean in a dirty world? Well, Paul gives us, I believe, three steps here, three principles, three things that are so very, very important. And I want you to jot them down. I'm going to ask you about them in a few moments. But the first one is this. When we ask the question, how do we live clean in a dirty world? The basic foundation truth is this. And that is that we as believers must recognize that our true nature is different from that of the world. We don't have the same nature that the world has. That is the society in which we live. It's different. When you and I trusted Jesus Christ as our personal Savior, Christ came into our life to live. And the Bible says He gave us a new nature. Therefore, we are expected to act differently, talk differently than we did before we became a Christian. And so Paul, in this passage, gives us a command. Listen, if you will, what he says. Verse 14, do not be bound together with unbelievers. When he says don't be bound, he means don't be yoked. Don't be unevenly yoked. That is, don't be mismatched with them. One of the first things he's referring to here is when people who are unsaved and people who are saved marry. He says, don't marry someone who is an unbeliever. Now, I know that some of you think, well, now I'm in love and I know this is God's will and I've been praying about this thing and this thing is a settled issue with me. Don't tell me I'm not to marry. I'm just going to tell you what God says and then you have to decide what you're going to do. But it's a very clear command that believers are not to be bound to, not to be yoked up with, not to be mismatched with unbelievers in the area of marriage. You say, well, now I know a couple here and yonder. I wouldn't doubt the fact that you know some folks who have learned how to get along. God says, don't be bound together with unbelievers. Now, you don't limit that to marriage because that is a principle. For example, here are two people in business. And so that scripture applies also in business. You don't link yourself up with, become a partner with someone who is not a Christian. You say, but this fellow's ethical. He's this, he's that, or she's that and the other. That's not the issue. The issue says, God says, don't do it. Whenever God gives us a warning, God knows not only the details that we know, but He knows the future consequences of our mistakes. And so the same thing applies to business. Now, this is going to rub some folks the wrong way, so just get set. Neither should we belong to any organization, whether it's some fraternal organization, whether it's in college, or whether it's some organization that's some secret to society. None of us should belong to anything, no organization where Christ is belittled, where He is not welcome, where He is brought down from His throne of being deity to being a teacher or something else, and where His lifestyle is strange and unwanted in that organization. We who have a new nature do not fit and ought not to be bound and yoked up in that kind of a circumstance because we have a different master. We have a whole different set of values. We're living for a different reason. Our reason for living is not pleasure. Our reason for living is to serve the living God. And likewise, I'd go one step further. Any church that invites people into its membership and does not require a person to be saved by the grace of God, never mentions the new birth. The cross is not mentioned. It's not important. But any church that you can join that does not require a salvation experience by the grace of God, you ought not belong to it. Because what you've done, you've mixed up unbelievers with believers, deliberately and willfully so. If a pastor invites anybody and everybody to join that church with no requirements of salvation by faith in Jesus Christ, then you've got a hodgepodge of you don't know what you have. And so what you have is confusion. Now, he didn't put this principle in the Word of God simply to put it there. He put it there for our protection, and he says, do not be bound up together with them. Now, I know that some people would say, well, you know, but I'm engaged and I'm getting ready to be married and what shall I do? Win them to Jesus first. Because you see, the other side of this is this. I'm not saying to you, well, you should divorce or separate or get out of business. I'm simply saying if you are in that situation, what is the proper thing to do? The proper thing to do is to begin to concentrate on leading the other person or your partner or whatever it may be to Jesus Christ. If you belong to some organization that you need to get out of, then you need to get out and tell them why you're getting out. Just resign. If what you believe about the Word of God does not match what they believe, if it is a lifestyle in opposition to what you believe and what you practice, then you need to get out. You don't fit there because you and I were given a divine nature. We are different than what we used to be, and we're different from the world. And when Paul says, do not be bound together with unbelievers, He means exactly what he says. Now, what he does is he asks five rhetorical questions, which means a question that has the answer within itself. What I want you to do, I want you to notice these words, and then I want you to notice these questions. Look at this. There are five contrasts here, but listen to what he says. He says, look at the words he says. First of all, verse 14, do not be bound or yoked together. Then he speaks about a partnership, then fellowship, then harmony, then having things in common and agreement. All of these are tight words. We're talking about things being together. We're talking about some sense of intimacy. When he talks about in common, bound together, yoked together, partnership, fellowship, harmony, in common and agreement. Then he asks these questions. He says, now, the reason you should not be bound together, he says it's very logical. He says, now look at this. He says, what partnership has righteousness with lawlessness? That is, he says, how does lawless rebellion, how does a lawless attitude and righteousness or right conduct, how do they fit together? They don't fit together. A society is either lawless or it is righteous. Then he says, harmony has Christ and the devil. He says, what relationship does Christ have with Satan? They're not friends. They don't mix. They don't fellowship together because they don't match. They have two different natures. Then if you'll notice, he says, what does the believer have in common with the unbeliever? Different masters, different eternal values, different whole set of perspectives on life, a different whole a series of principles to live by. How do they match? Paul says, on the basis of that, in our practical daily living, in our relationships, if we want to keep clean in this dirty world, we have to be careful about our relationships and about the intimacy of those relationships and how we relate and partnerships and so forth with each other. Therefore, then he says, God said, I will dwell in them and walk among them, and I will be their God, and they shall be my people. That is, all of us who are believers are indwelt by a holy God. And God has come to live inside of us because he has a new sense of direction and a whole new lifestyle for us. Therefore, believers are to be careful about their friends. Now, if you look at these five questions, they encompass all the aspects of life. And if you'll just notice, when he talks about being partners here and fellowship and harmony and being in common and agreement, what is he talking about? Our whole moral behavior, our understanding of the things of God, light and darkness, the authority in our life, whether it's going to be Satan or the devil, our whole belief system here, and our worship, idols versus the temple of God. So that those of us who are believers have a different nature. And so we think differently, we live differently, and God says we are not to be bound up together with, partnerships with, fellowship, try to harmonize with, be in common with, or in agreement, that those things that are diametrically opposed to everything we believe and stand for as the children of God, because it's not our nature. Our whole nature is different. So what he's saying here is this. He's saying there is a prohibition against relating to things, organizations, or persons in whom and with whom that relationship will cause us to violate the truths of God's word and contradict the very things we believe. And so Paul was saying to these Corinthians, he said, look, you have to decide. And because we are children of God, there are just some things we can't get involved with. There are just some relationships we can't tolerate. There are just some organizations we can't be a part of because they are in opposition to the things of God. Now, turn, if you will, to 2 Peter. 2 Peter chapter 1. Peter reminds us of something very important. In the first chapter is what he says. Now remember, we're talking about the first step, the first way we keep clean in a dirty world is we recognize that we have a nature that is different from the unbeliever. He says in verse 4 of 2 Peter chapter 1, for by these he has granted, that is these promises, he has granted to us his precious and magnificent promises in order that by them you might become partakers of the what? The divine nature. So that every single child of God is indwelt by the divine nature, that is the nature of our Lord Jesus Christ. And so therefore, if we have a new nature, we can expect to live differently than the world lives. And so what Paul is saying here is, he says, don't be bound, don't be a part of, don't get intimately involved in these situations and circumstances and things and organizations because they don't fit who we are. And as the children of God, we are to separate ourselves from them. Now that's number one. Number two, listen to what he says. He says, develop personal relationships wisely. That's what he's implying. Look, if you will, in the 17th verse. He says, therefore, come out from among their midst and be separate, says the Lord, and do not touch what is unclean. And I will welcome you, and I will be a father to you, and you shall be sons and daughters to me, says the Lord Almighty. Now, he's made a very strong statement here when he says, do not be bound together. Don't link yourself up with those things that would cause you to begin to drift and to begin to act like you are no longer a child of God. Now, when he says, and when I say here, develop personal relationships wisely, for the simple reason, all of us have relationships, and we'll have relationships all of our life. But the question is, what kind of relationships do we develop? And what Paul is giving us here is a principle, and that is, our intimate relationships should be with those who know our Master, who follow the principles of the Word of God, because that's who we are. And to act otherwise or to link up otherwise with someone intimately in some fashion who is not a believer is to do what? Is to bring a whole different philosophy of life into your life and try to mix darkness and light, trying to mix the principles of Satan with the principles of Christ, trying to mix things that don't mix and make them mix and they don't mix and they won't mix and therefore they won't work. Now, when we think in terms of that, he says, if you'll notice in this passage, verse 17, therefore, on the basis of what? On the basis of these five questions. Hey, they don't mix. They don't work. Don't be bound together. And besides that, God says, I'm going to walk in you and I'm going to dwell in you and I'll be your God and you'll be my people. Therefore, don't try to straddle this thing and do two different things and walk two different ways. It doesn't work. Now, he says, therefore, verse 17, come out from their midst, be separate, says the Lord, and don't touch what is unclean. All three of these commands are given in the imperative, which is in the Greek a way of saying something is very urgent. He says, don't mix, don't be a part of that. Come out from among these things. You say, well, no, wait a minute. I have some friends, and we've been friends a long time, and we're intimate friends, and I don't think there's anything wrong with having a friend who is an unbeliever. Neither do I. That's not what I'm saying. We're talking about relationships here. And when he says, come out from among them, whether it is relationship or if God leads you to come out of a business or whatever it might be, and I'm saying that's between you and God, I'm just saying here's the principle. The principle is if we're going to live clean in a dirty world, we have to be careful about our relationships. And you may be in something you can't get out of. God understands that, and he will show you how to bear a strong, godly influence and godly witness where you are so that those around you that you cannot separate from, if it's that kind of situation, will sense something in you that they will want the same Christ that you have. Now, Paul brings us back to a passage I want you to look at, if you will, in 1 Corinthians chapter 5. Go back to 1 Corinthians. And this is a very practical thing. Listen to what he says in 1 Corinthians chapter 5. Because you see, I knew in the very beginning that some of you would say, well, now he's telling us that we shouldn't have any relationship to lost people. That's not what the Bible says. It doesn't even say that. And I want you to notice something that may be a surprise to you. When Paul talks about separation in this passage, look who he's talking about. Now watch this. 1 Corinthians chapter 5, verse 9. He says, I wrote you in my letter not to associate with immoral people. And I did not at all mean with the immoral people of this world or with the covetous and swindlers and with idolaters, but then you would have to go out of the world. He said, I'm not telling you not to have a relationship with what kind of people? Look at this. With covetous, swindlers, idolaters? You mean I can have a relationship with a swindler, an idolater, and a covetous people? Look in verse 11. But actually, I wrote to you not to associate with any so-called brother. If he should be an immoral person or covetous or an adulterer or reviler or a drunkard or a swindler, even eat with such a one. Now, he knew what was going on there in Corinth. Now, what is he saying to us? He's not saying that you and I should not have any relationship with people who are lost. I mean wicked and as vile as the devil. Why? Because, listen, you and I may be the only hope that person has for Christ. It is a matter of not being contaminated with them, not having contact. And so that's why we have to work diligently at keeping clean in a dirty world. And these folks who say, well, you got to join them to win them. The Bible nowhere says that. Somebody says, well, but Paul says, I must be all things to all people in order to win some. Being all things to all people does not mean indulging in what they indulge in and acting like I believe what I don't believe, but rather understanding where they are. We're to be wise about our relationships. When we walk into darkened rooms, darkened business, darkened organizations, whatever it may be, we are to shine. We are to shine for the kingdom of God. But there's some things he will say to us, not that relationship, don't touch that thing, don't be a part of that.
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2: 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The Bible's promises guided Dr. Stanley through the most trying times of his life. 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
1: Well, my most favorite one is Joshua 1:9. Be strong and of a good courage. Fear not, neither be thou dismayed, for the Lord thy God is with thee, whithersoever thou goest. That's one of mine. And then Isaiah 64:4, when he says, God will act in behalf of those who wait for him. That's an awesome verse of encouragement to me. And, of course, in the 41st chapter of Isaiah, when he says, I am your God. Fear not. Do not. It's one of my favorite phrases in the Bible. Do not anxiously look about you. That's what gets us in trouble. That's what gets our faith to wavering. I am with you. I will uphold you. I will strengthen you. And so, you know, just verse after verse after verse that comes to mind. What happens after a while? You build up in your thinking these verses, and they become this stalwart sense of part of your foundation that no matter what happens, hear the promises of God. And when I've called on him before, he was there. He'll do it again. You have to trust him. And when I think about times that I think were difficult for me compared to those kind of times, I realize there are people out there who have a sense of faith and perseverance in the most difficult, trying kind of times that most of us don't know. And I just want to say to you who are going through those times, I admire you greatly. I am praying that God will give you the strength and the encouragement and the help, send you who he needs to send you to encourage you in those times. And I'd like to pray for you right now. Father, only you know the depth of pain some people are in right now, whether it is emotional or physical. Only you can encourage their hearts, and only you can bring them through it. Only you can sustain them when the pain is so intense. And we cry out to you this very hour, this very moment, for all of those listening, that you would give them a very special sense and awareness of your presence. Comfort them, God, is my prayer. Comfort them in ways that only you can do so, is our prayer in Jesus' name. Amen.
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0: Citizens with a thousand shores here on UCB2 this Thursday. And just before that, we had quite an encouraging word, actually, from Dr. Charles Stanley called Living Clean in a Dirty World. And it's hard to do, but it is possible. What a great word. And he'll be bringing us part two of this mini-series tomorrow morning at the same time, at 3:15.
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5: Hi, my name is Chip Kowalsing, and alongside my wife, Sarah, we lead Harvest City Church in Leicester. You know, the world is in a dark place, and it's getting darker by the minute. Everywhere you look, there is bad news and terrible things are happening. But we have hope. As believers, we have hope that God, through the Holy Spirit, would help us overcome whatever we face, no matter how difficult or, boy, even how depressing. God would help us through every troubled times. God's word reminds us that He is greater than anything, and He's certainly greater than

Ballincheg with Amazing Grace on UCB2 this Thursday morning. The news at 4 o'clock is coming up in just a couple of minutes' time. And also, we've got our morning reflection coming up at 20 past four, in about 25 minutes' time. And we'll be looking at Proverbs 3, verse 33. So get your Bibles out and ready for that. And I'll see you very shortly.

It's 6 minutes past four this Thursday, the 30th of July. How is August? Literally days away. How we got here, I do not know. But let's focus on today. It is Thursday. My name's Becky Proffitt and I'm here with you until 5 o'clock. And this right now is a brand new song from Zariah Zachary. It's called Stay. If

to come on the early morning show this Thursday. In about 30 minutes' time, we'll be hearing from the UCB Word for Today. I'm also going to be talking about unexpected findings on a London bus. Yeah. Imagine keys, phones, that kind of thing. Well, no, that goes completely out the window, let me tell you. I'll share more on that in about 20 minutes' time. But coming up, we've got our morning reflection, looking at Proverbs 3, verse 3, in about 7 minutes' time. But let's get back to the good music now, starting with this from David Leonard. It's called God of This Place.

0: Upstream Worship with Come Holy Spirit here on UCB2. It's time for our morning reflection, and we're reflecting on Proverbs 3, verse 3, which says, "Let love and faithfulness never leave you. Bind them around your neck. Write them on the tablet of your heart." It encourages us to let love and faithfulness guide the way that we live. It's a beautiful challenge to start a new day, I think, as well. You know, before we get caught up in our schedules, our responsibilities, and everything that we need to get done in the day, we can ask ourselves, will the people I meet today see something of God's love and faithfulness through me? Love isn't just something we feel. It's something we show. And we show it in our patience, our kindness, our forgiveness, and the way that we treat people. And faithfulness means choosing to remain dependent and true even when life is difficult. So maybe this morning, ask God to help you carry His love into every conversation and every situation.
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5: Hello, my name is Rob MacFarlane from MacFarlaneMinistries.com. Proverbs 11 verse 25 says, "A generous person will prosper. Whoever refreshes others will be refreshed." Generosity is a powerful principle. When we give, whether it's our time, resources, or encouragement, we not only bless others, but we also find ourselves refreshed and fulfilled. God's economy operates on the principle of giving. When we invest in the lives of others, we open ourselves up to receive blessings in return. Who can you bless today? Perhaps with an encouraging word or an act of kindness. Remember, as you refresh others, you too will be refreshed and uplifted in the process. So today, let's be generous and let's be a blessing to others.

Now imagine getting on a London bus and you're trying to look for an empty seat, which is very difficult. If you've ever been on a London bus, I have, it can be very difficult. But imagine doing that and finding a monkey in a laundry bag. Well, that's exactly what happened recently when a small monkey was discovered inside a bag on a bus in London. The animal was found by a member of the public and was taken to safety and is now being cared for by experts. And while there's still questions about how the monkey ended up there in the first place, I mean, who loses a monkey on a bus? I don't know. I mean, there's been many things left on a bus. Not many people have left a monkey, just saying that. But the important thing is that thankfully someone noticed. You know, someone could have walked past, couldn't they, and just assumed it's just somebody's laundry and carried on with their day. But they stopped and they took notice and they looked a little closer and, yes, realised that someone or, you know, some animal needed help. And it's a good reminder that sometimes compassion begins by, you know, just simply paying attention. We can be so busy rushing through life that we miss what's going on right in front of us. And thankfully, this little monkey was noticed just in the nick of time. And although I'm guessing whoever was expecting to find a pair of socks in the laundry bag got quite a surprise.

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2: The word for today is act and react like a Christian. In Matthew chapter 5 and verses 21 and 22 we read, "You have heard that it was said, but I say to you." Around the turn of the 19th century, a Russian physician named Ivan Pavlov won a Nobel Prize for his experiments with dogs. All of them had one thing in common. They salivated around food. But Pavlov wanted to find out if salivation could be caused by another stimulus, so he conditioned the dogs by ringing a bell before feeding them. Eventually, the dinner bell caused salivation, even if the food wasn't served. Pavlov referred to this learnt relationship as a conditioned reflex. We've all been consciously or subconsciously conditioned our entire lives. Much of our behaviour was dictated by those conditioned reflexes. Some conditioned reflexes are as normal and natural as a blush. Others are as destructive as drinking to drown your sorrows. But conscious or subconscious, harmless or harmful, one thing is certain. We are far more conditioned than we realise. And one dimension of our spiritual growth is being reconditioned by the grace of God. Jesus said, "You have heard that it was said, but I say to you." Jesus uses this couplet repeatedly. What was he doing? He was uninstalling Old Testament applications and reinstalling New Testament truths. It was no longer an eye for an eye. Jesus upgraded it to turn to them the other cheek, which required reconditioned reflexes. See Matthew 5, verses 38 and 39. Sometimes it's much easier to act like a Christian than to react like one. How does this change in our reactions take place? By the Holy Spirit. We are being changed to be like him, Jesus. This change comes from the Lord, who is the Spirit. 2 Corinthians 3, verse 18. That's the word for today on UCB.

0: this Thursday on your UCB 2. After 5 o'clock, Samuel Bull will be here with the breakfast show between 5 and 9 o'clock. But just to say that from 5 o'clock, he does like to start with a bit of prayer and praise. It's a lovely way to start the show, so do join Samuel after 5 o'clock. Then from 9, Abby Gregory is sitting in for Matt Brown for the This Is My Story programme with some great testimonies and interviews. Then from 1 o'clock, Lydia Oakes will be with you throughout the afternoon until 4 o'clock, which is when you'll be joined by the lovely Ruth O'Reilly Smith for The Drive Show. And as it is indeed Thursday, our specialist music programme tonight is called Praise Now. So if you like high energy praise and worship music, then that is the show for you from 7 o'clock tonight. So stick with us here on UCB 2.
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6: Hi, this is Kaz McCrone, Associate Pastor at Cirencester Baptist Church. In the midst of a world actually on fire, we can become totally overwhelmed and decide to carry on as if it isn't happening. The first words of scripture, Genesis 1:1, says, "In the beginning, God created." The one who made you and me, who molded us and shaped us, also made this world in which we live. And He placed us here to care for it. He made us in His image to partner with Him and to represent Him. It's tempting to put our heads down and carry on when we hear about the state of the world, to change the channel or scroll on past that piece of news. But what if instead we took to our knees in prayerful protest and chose to make that first change in our lifestyle? What if we remembered and stepped into our calling to care for that which God created?

Samuel Ball is up next after the news at 5 o'clock, and I will be back with you the same time from midnight tonight. Have a great Thursday, and I'll see you later on. I don't

0: River Valley Worship with a million lifetimes. And still, we can't fathom his goodness, his greatness, his awesomeness. Imagine that, living a million lifetimes. And still we get to the end of those million lifetimes and we go, whew, can't figure it out. God is so good. It's a song that certainly gets me thinking. And of course, is a song that truly reflects how awesome our God is. Amen. Well, my name is Samuel. Good morning and welcome to breakfast. It's Thursday, the 30th of July. Still to come, music from Calvary Music and Irene Rock. We've got our prayerful devotional, Still Waters, at 5:30, where today we're talking about God's grace. So lots to look forward to. I'm glad you're here.
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4: Hi, I'm Ben Cohen from Open Doors. There's a funny line in The Simpsons. Homer's been dazzled by a luxury armchair on sale. He tells Marge, "There's an empty spot I've always had inside me. I tried to fill it with family, religion, community service, but I think this chair is the answer." Sound familiar? That next shiny thing will make everything okay. In 1 Peter chapter 2, Peter writes, "Dear friends, I urge you to abstain from sinful desires which war against your soul." Now, desires are legitimate things to have, but twisted by our flawed natures, they affect the very essence of who God wants us to be. But don't despair. Jesus is present even in that darkness. As writer Vanita Hampton Wright puts it, our truest desires reflect God's desires in us and for us. So when temptation calls, don't just send it packing. Ask Jesus, the lover of your soul, "What is it that I really want?"

Life Worship with Jesus Blood. Thank you for the cross, Lord. Thank you for the price you paid. Thank you for the sacrifice for me. Lord, you are so good. Lord, you would leave the 99 to find the one that was lost. And in finding the one that was lost, you have a big, huge celebration and the biggest smile on your face. You are an awesome God. Thank you for your love, and thank you that you look and seek the lost today. Help us in turn to do our part to help you in this world. May, Lord, we be your hands and feet. And in Jesus' name we pray. Amen.

0: Well, the time is 5:30. A good morning to you and welcome to UCB2, the home of hope and worship. It's time to talk God's grace now as we get involved with Still Waters.
1: Hello and welcome to Still Waters. The theme of grace runs throughout the Bible. So I thank you, God, that you forgave me, even though I do not deserve it. Jesus, you came close, especially to those whose society condemned. Where I have condemned, give me your heart of love. I picture the agony of Calvary and all you suffered so that I could be welcomed with open arms. I praise you for your embrace. Help me to greet others with words of grace. God, in challenging moments this week, help me speak words of life, not hate. Where can I know your grace? What areas of my life do I still feel unworthy in? Help me to know your grace. For by grace you have been saved through faith, and this is not your own doing. It is a gift of God, not a result of works, so no one may boast.

I don't know what kind of night you've had. I know for many of us, it was a muggy, warm, sticky night. And quite often, those nights we don't sleep too well, do we? Maybe you're feeling a little tired this morning. Or maybe there's a lot going on. There's a lot of things in your mind. Lots of things you're trying to process and get your head around. But I still want you to know today that God is your protector. And that he will never, ever let you go. Never. Because God has never let you down. He never has. He never will. Our God will never fail us. A promise. A hope. That assurance today is something that we celebrate and thank God for.

You're waking up to praise and worship this Thursday morning. Thanks for your company. It's time for some brand new music and Wren Collective. Our friends at Wren Collective never let us down. Well, they've got a brand new song this month. It's called Evergreen. And I think this is fantastic. I love the sound of it. And I love the lyrics too.

Well, 6 o'clock is just around the corner, so I'll get your latest UTV news in just a few moments. Music from Matt Maher and Ginny Owen still to come. We'll have a Commonwealth Games update and anything else that's happening in and around the world. I'm sure I'll let you know about it.

Deborah Sitar. We're the group ICF Worship and Lighthouse. Well, that kickstarts our 6 o'clock hour. Good morning. It is 6 minutes past six. And so lovely to know that you're there and you're listening this morning. And thank you to those who have already got in touch, even this early, like Delia. Good morning, Delia. Morning, Samuel. Enjoying the music as I'm driving to Pennywell Farm for fellowship with my friend Laura. I'm giving my testimony today. Pray that God would be with me and continues to fill me with his love, mercy and grace. I'm sure beyond sure that he will. And I really hope that goes well. You know, our testimonies are powerful things. Yeah, and of course, sharing what God has done in our lives can and will inspire others. So, Delia, have a wonderful and blessed day. We are going to continue worshipping with Ginny Owens, and then we'll catch up with what's been going on with the Commonwealth Games.

0: Now, we like good news on this show, as you know, and, well, we need to talk about a successful night, particularly for the home nations in the pool. Well, that rounded off an exciting day six at the Commonwealth Games. Well, with the latest on what's been going on, Kat Suave reports from Glasgow.
1: Scotland's Angerad Evans added another gold to her tally after taking the 200 metres breaststroke title.
2: Just to back it up with, not just another medal, but another gold, it's just, so surreal.
1: England's James Guy and Wales's Matt Richards shared the silver in the 200 metres freestyle. Northern Ireland picked up their first gold of the Games, with Kate O'Connor finishing on top of the podium in the heptathlon.
3: I've waited so long for a gold medal to be hung around my neck, and I worked really hard over the last 2 days, and I'm just delighted with the outcome.
1: Elise Thorner took silver in the 3,000-metre steeplechase. England's men won the 3x3 basketball, while host Scotland came away with the bronze.
0: There we go. So congratulations to all those picking up medals. And, of course, tomorrow we'll have a roundup of what's been going on throughout, well, today. Looking forward to it. Let's enjoy some new music from Matt Maher. And this is brilliant. I've always enjoyed the music of Matt Maher. And this one in particular is great. A real good summer sound. It's finished work.

0: Do you truly believe that? The Lord will provide. You may have seen it time and time again in your life. God coming through, God making a way, God providing, God showing up. And you go, wow, that could only have been God. The Lord will provide. It's a wonderful, beautiful promise every day. He never changes. And you know what else? Reading in the book of Isaiah this morning, chapter 40, verse 29, he gives strength to the weary and increases the power of the weak. If you're weary and weak, I'm sure we've all felt like that at times. Maybe that's you this morning. Maybe you haven't slept too good with the heat and the stuffiness and you're trying to stay cool. You've got a lot going on, school holidays maybe, or trying to get things done at work or whatever it might be. He gives strength to the weary and increases the power of the weak. Our prayer this morning, Lord, is that you would strengthen us, that you'd build us up to not only do what we need to do today, that we can live a life out loud for you, so we can live in that fullness of everything that you have given us to do. Amen. Amen. Take a look for yourself. It's a great verse, Isaiah chapter 40 and verse 29.
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1: Hi, it's Rachel from Sunderland Community Church. Yesterday, I handed my daughter a big colouring book to take to the table. She got frustrated carrying it because she had some pens in her hands as well, and so she couldn't quite grab the sides of the book properly. She soon worked out that she needed to empty her hands first before she could pick up the colouring book I was trying to give her. It's hard to properly receive the good things God has for us when our hands are holding tightly to something else. When we focus on the small things that seem important to us, we forget that God has got so much to give us. The things we're holding on to are important, but there are times that we need to let go so that our open hands can be ready to receive from Him. We might even be called to give those things away to others, but in that we can be sure that God has got something good in store for us. Proverbs 11, 24 and 25 says, "A generous person will prosper. Whoever refreshes others will be refreshed." Let's remember to go and open our hands to receive from Him.
2: Thank you, Rachel. Well, we're not too far away from 6:30. Your latest news headlines on the way in just a mo. Still to come, we'll be talking about a few television programmes that will be disappearing off our TV screens forever. These are quite popular programmes. Might be one of your favourites. Could be disappearing. Why? Well, of course, we're hearing about the BBC trying to save a lot of money. And there are certain programmes that just aren't quite doing it for them. So, yeah, more on that in just a bit. We'll also have music from Matt Weeks and Chris Tomlin.

0: UCB News headlines at 6:30. I'm Rob Westall. Andy Burnham says investment in new nuclear submarines will help keep the country safe, as well as protecting jobs and driving apprenticeships. The Prime Minister's confirmed £8.4 billion of spending to get the new HMS Dreadnought ready for service. A Scottish woman's been found dead in a suitcase in Greece. Authorities say the body of a woman in her 30s was discovered in an abandoned building in the capital, Athens. Several parts of the Ukraine have been hit by Russian strikes just hours after President Volodymyr Zelensky warned a massive attack was imminent. Cities including Kyiv and Lviv were targeted, while reports suggest children were among those killed. Kate O'Connor's won Northern Ireland's first gold at the Commonwealth Games in Glasgow, taking the heptathlon title. Swimmer and Harrod Evans picked up her second gold for Scotland in the 200 metres breaststroke. That's the latest UCB News headlines. Your next update in half an hour.
1: Thank you very much indeed. Well, good morning and welcome to breakfast. Turn our attention then to today's weather. It's going to be cloud and patchy rain that's going to move in to the southeast across England and Wales. It's going to be less warm than recent, and elsewhere it is going to be fresher with more in the way of sunshine, though it will be windy across Scotland with blustery showers. But temperatures that you can expect this morning, lows of 14 to highs of 23 degrees Celsius.

0: It's a song, but I think it's also a prayer, isn't it? If you say, I believe it, where you call, I will follow. And that's a very bold prayer to pray. It's exciting, though. Hillsong Young and Free, inspiring us with Never Fail. Good morning and welcome to Thursday. It is the 30th of July. Still to come, I've got Chris Tomlin, Matt Weeks, bit of Elevation still to look forward to. But also we're talking about a few television programmes that you might enjoy. Certainly one of them, I know it's a bit cruel, but one of the three that is disappearing that we quite like. But yep, the BBC has decided to cancel a number of television shows for good. We'll find out which one of those might be your favourite and which one might be disappearing in just a little while.
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1: Hi, my name's Aaron Kent, personal and professional development life coach and owner of Elevate Youth. I remember when I was 15 years old, I had been through 16 different primary and secondary schools. During this period, I remember growing up feeling like, why is it that certain things aren't working out in my favor? And why is it that some other people are getting certain things, whether it be through their family, whether it be in their grades and education? I remember telling myself, Aaron, there are two things you can do. You can choose to desire to start living a life like some others who are doing things according to their own understanding, or you can choose to stand on the principles of God. In life, the more we can choose to give others, the more we can choose to be genuine, the more we can choose to look for ways how we can help improve the lives of others, the more God shall reward us by the principles and by acknowledging God and through God.

it's a song about mountains, but I tell you, whenever I see the word crumble, my tummy starts to rumble. I do love a good crumble. The time is 7:15. So the BBC have announced that they have cancelled a number of television shows. This isn't just like temporary. This is like we're done with them, including blankety blank, blankety blank. It's not quite the same as it used to be, but Bradley Walsh presenting it. Does he present any other television shows? I'm not sure. He doesn't present many, does he? the blankety blank celebrity mastermind. So mastermind itself isn't disappearing. I mean, that would be a travesty, wouldn't it? But the celebrity version, which actually we enjoy. I mean, we love mastermind, so we watch that every week. But the celebrity one is a little bit more fun. It's a little bit more relaxed, isn't it? It's a shame that that one is disappearing. And Live at the Apollo, I've never watched it, but I know, of course, those who love the comedy, that is disappearing. Well, the organisation says difficult decisions have been made as it aims to save £500 million over the next 3 years. Viewers have been assured the corporation will keep commissioning entertainment shows and investing in British content. But Blankety Blank, Celebrity Mastermind and Live at the Apollo have all been given the boot. It's a shame. Yeah. But yeah, times move on, don't they? So there you go. Well, I will miss Celebrity Mastermind. The one with Ken Dobb was brilliant. What?

and worship. Now, this summer, you might be jumping in the car, going on a road trip, driving on holiday, driving to the shops. And we're often reminded, aren't we, to look after our car, tire pressures, all that kind of stuff. But what about sunglasses? Do you give a second thought to sunglasses? Well, the RAC are encouraging us to do so, and we'll have more information on that after your news at 7. We'll also catch up with some news in focus this morning, and we'll be talking about a Scottish animal hospital who have become the first in the UK to offer dogs some new treatment.

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2: UCB News at 7 o'clock. I'm Rob Westall. Andy Burnham says investment in new nuclear submarines will help keep the country safe, as well as protecting jobs and driving apprenticeships. The Prime Minister's confirmed £8.4 billion of spending to get the new HMS Dreadnought ready for service. Several parts of Ukraine have been hit by Russian strikes just hours after President Volodymyr Zelensky warned a massive attack was imminent. Cities including Kyiv, Lviv and Dnipro were targeted, while reports suggest children are among those killed. The body of a Scottish woman has been found inside a suitcase in an abandoned building in Athens. Greek authorities, Interpol and Police Scotland are now working together to establish the circumstances surrounding her death. The Foreign Office has only named the woman as Elizabeth and says it's supporting her family. Dozens of firefighters have spent the night tackling flames on Heathland on the Suffolk coast. A major incident's been declared at Dunwich Heath. Grass was also alight in Romford in East London, while crews have continued tackling a wildfire that's burnt for 2 weeks in the Cairngorms. Half of England's now been declared in drought. That includes Berkshire, where hydrologist Tim Vincent monitors the soil.
3: What we're seeing here are probably very similar values in terms of the soil moisture for the site, but we're seeing it reach those values very quickly and probably a bit earlier on in the season than we did previously.
2: A man's been found guilty of federal terrorism charges after stabbing novelist Salman Rushdie on stage in New York in 2022. The author lost the sight in his right eye following the attack. Prosecutors alleged Hadi Mattar, who faces life in prison in the US, was acting on a call made by Iran's former supreme leader in 1989 for the writer to be killed. And Kate O'Connor's won Northern Ireland's first gold at the Commonwealth Games in Glasgow, taking the heptathlon title. Swimmer Anna Harrod Evans picked up her second gold for Scotland in the 200 metres breaststroke. That's the latest UCB News. Your next update in half an hour.
4: Thank you. Well, good morning and welcome to breakfast. It's Thursday the 30th of July. My name is Samuel. Good morning. Turning to today's weather, where cloud and patchy rain will move southeastwards across England and Wales. It's been less warm than recent here too. Elsewhere, it's going to be fresher with more in the way of sunshine, though it's going to be windy across Scotland with blustery showers, I'm afraid. With temperatures this morning, lows of 14 to highs of 23 degrees Celsius.
5: From the Bible, "If my people, who are called by my name, will humble themselves and pray and seek my face and turn from their wicked ways, then I will hear from heaven, and I will forgive their sin and will heal their land." 2 Chronicles 7:14.

0: Martin Smith and his daughter Ellie Linebear. Some really exciting news about Ellie Linebear. Actually, you may have seen this or you might not, that she has become Decca Records' first ever contemporary Christian artist to sign for the label. She's recently signed with Decca Records, which are a legendary record producer and, of course, label. And her new single, Give Me Joy, marks the beginning of a new collaboration for both Ellie Linebear and Decca Records, which is just pooey. I can't actually believe that there isn't any others, but yep, she is their first ever contemporary Christian artist, and they are really hoping this is going to be popular and might even chart the song in the next couple of weeks. So yeah, Ellie Linebear and Give Me Joy, brand new single. Might it appear in our new music in a couple of days? Well, you might just have to keep an eye on that one. Yeah. Anyway, it is 7 minutes after seven. Good morning and welcome to breakfast. I'm not dropping any hints, no. Right, so what's we got coming up for you? Well, we got our UTV word for today, where we are looking at acting and reacting like a Christian. Is, I suppose, good. Also, we're talking about sunglasses. Now, sunglasses might be one of the last things you think of when it comes to safe driving. But we are being warned to check our sunglasses ahead of maybe some road trips this summer. Advice coming from the RAC. So more on that in just a bit. We'll also have the new one from Philippa Hanna, Israel Houghton, Let the Body Sing. That plays next. There's music as well from Torin Wells and Thrive Worship. Still to come.
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5: Hi, I'm Nancy Gowdy from NGM. One of the things Jesus said when He was here on earth was, just believe. How easy do you find it to believe when our circumstances seem dire? Do we believe Him when we are ill or a family member gets a bad medical report? Are we hoping against hope that God will be able to do something, or are we believing Him for healing and the miracle we need? Can we trust God in the middle of heartache? I know we can, because God is faithful and kind. He warned us that in this world you will have trouble, but take heart, for I have overcome the world. Can we believe Him when He says He will never leave us or forsake us? Instead of worrying, just believe.

0: acting and reacting. Really, really important things. This morning we take inspiration from the book of Matthew. It's time for our daily devotional.
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2: The word for today is act and react like a Christian. In Matthew chapter 5 and verses 21 and 22 we read, "You have heard that it was said, but I say to you." Around the turn of the 19th century, a Russian physician named Ivan Pavlov won a Nobel Prize for his experiments with dogs. All of them had one thing in common: they salivated around food. But Pavlov wanted to find out if salivation could be caused by another stimulus, so he conditioned the dogs by ringing a bell before feeding them. Eventually, the dinner bell caused salivation, even if the food wasn't served. Pavlov referred to this learnt relationship as a conditioned reflex. We've all been consciously or subconsciously conditioned our entire lives. Much of our behaviour was dictated by those conditioned reflexes. Some conditioned reflexes are as normal and natural as a blush. Others are as destructive as drinking to drown your sorrows. But conscious or subconscious, harmless or harmful, one thing is certain: we are far more conditioned than we realise. And one dimension of our spiritual growth is being reconditioned by the grace of God. Jesus said, "You have heard that it was said, but I say to you." Jesus uses this couplet repeatedly. What was he doing? He was uninstalling Old Testament applications and reinstalling New Testament truths. It was no longer an eye for an eye. Jesus upgraded it to turn to them the other cheek, which required reconditioned reflexes. See Matthew 5, verses 38 and 39. Sometimes it's much easier to act like a Christian than to react like one. How does this change in our reactions take place? By the Holy Spirit. We are being changed to be like him, Jesus. This change comes from the Lord, who is the Spirit. 2 Corinthians 3, verse 18. That's the word for today on UCB.

Torren Wells and her with Hold Us Together. And that is known as the Hope Mix. I like that. Hope Mix. Now, if you're driving today, over the next couple of weeks, or over the summer, on particularly on bright days, well, drivers are being warned to check their sunglasses before getting behind the wheel. The RAC says very dark lenses, like Category 4 shades, could affect your vision and even leave you breaking the law. Its advice is to check product packaging to ensure you're safe whilst driving. It's quite something, isn't it? Harriet Hernando is from the RAC, and she says wearing darker sunglasses could get you into serious trouble. So yeah, might be just advised. Of course, we look at all sorts of different things when we're traveling out and about and about throughout the summer on the car. And of course, that's really important. But also the shades on your face. Yes, you need to look at those and make sure they are the right ones. Category 4 could affect your vision and even leave you breaking the law. So if you have bought, if you treated yourself to some new sunglasses recently, it might be worth just to have a look at the packaging if you've still got it. If not, I'm sure you'll be able to find some information online. It's good to keep safe. And of course, those other people using the roads.

A fairly new group to our playlist. It's Woodlands Worship and All Back to You. Coming up to 7:30. Still to come in the Prime Minister's first meeting with a foreign leader since taking office, he's told Volodymyr Zelensky that more is being done to help Ukraine in the war with Russia. We'll get the latest on that. We'll also have music from Canyon Hills Worship, KXC. But to take us to 7:30, let's join the Maranatha Praise Band as they take us back with a classic, and we declare Your Majesty. This is beautiful.

0: UCB News headlines at 7:30. I'm Rob Westall. Andy Burnham says security is about who builds it as he prepares to announce an £8.4 billion worth of spending towards nuclear submarines. The Prime Minister wants the first Dreadnought-class vessels, which are being made in Barrow in Cumbria, ready for use by the next decade. Around 200 caravans at a holiday park have been evacuated as dozens of firefighters tackle flames on the Suffolk coast. It's burning at Dunwich Heath since yesterday evening. Half of England's been declared in drought. Children are among 13 people reported dead after missile attacks across Ukraine. The capital, Kyiv, and Lviv in the country's west are among the cities hit. President Zelensky warned last night that Russia was planning a massive attack. And heptathlete Kate O'Connor has won Northern Ireland's first Commonwealth Athletics gold in 40 years. Scottish swimmer and Harrod Evans won for a second time at the Games in Glasgow. That's the latest UCB News headlines. Your next update in half an hour.
1: Thank you very much indeed. Well, good morning and welcome to breakfast. Turn our attention then to today's weather. It's going to be cloud and patchy rain that's going to move in to the southeast across England and Wales. It's going to be less warm than recent, and elsewhere it is going to be fresher with more in the way of sunshine, though it will be windy across Scotland with blustery showers. But temperatures that you can expect this morning, lows of 14 to highs of 23 degrees Celsius.

on and on. And if you ever think that, you know, God and his love for you might just, you know, just fade one day or just run out. Nope, on and on. It goes on and on. And Jesus loves you, absolutely loves you. He adores you. We're here to worship him and to love him back this morning. I've got some great worship and, well, a little bit of encouragement to help you do that. In fact, we'll look at some news next and then enjoy music from Robin Marks straight after that.

0: Leland, May Angelis and Mitch Wong here on UCB2, the home of hope and worship. It's lovely to have your company this morning. We're going to catch up with some news in focus. And just to say, we are going to be talking about the situation with Ukraine and Russia. But actually, several parts of Ukraine have been hit by Russian strikes just hours after President Volodymyr Zelensky warned a massive attack was imminent. Cities including Kiev and Lviv were targeted, while reports suggest that children are among those killed. Well, in the Prime Minister's first meeting with the foreign leader since taking office, he's told Volodymyr Zelensky that more is being done to help Ukraine in the war with Russia. That includes a promise that the new UK drone jamming technology will help save Ukrainian lives. Catholic aid agency CAFOD works with local Ukrainian experts to deliver life-saving programs in their communities. But this week brought the news that one of their partners had been killed in a missile strike. In conversation with UCB News reporter James Morris, Henry Wilson-Smith shared about social worker Yana Zanozakia and how others like her are continuing to bring hope through Caritas Ukraine.
1: The programming that Caritas Ukraine and our other Ukrainian partners deliver with CAFOD support has really evolved over the course of the last 5 years. In the beginning, it was a huge amount of kind of immediate emergency life-saving aid to in the beginning, millions of people who'd been displaced from frontline areas and who were turning up in larger cities. That displacement continues, and the intensity of some of the Russian strikes on Kyiv and other cities over the past month. And so there are kind of continued displacements. But as the conflict has dragged on, there's been this increasing focus on helping people who've been displaced, who've had to leave everything, rebuild their lives. You have to look to the future. Caritas Ukraine have a wonderful way of working that's very individual centered. They know, you know, there's no one size fits all approach. It isn't just the material assistance, but it's the psychological and the spiritual. And there's increasingly a discussion within Ukraine in public space around mental health, around trauma. You know, everyone now in the country has a family member or a friend who's conscripted into the military or knows someone who's lost someone. And so organizations like Caritas Ukraine are doing a lot more in terms of employing psychologists who work with people who are displaced, either in kind of group sessions or more intensive one-on-one, to help them process that trauma, to help them kind of move on.
2: And we've had the sad news that a member of the Caritas Ukraine team has sadly lost her life in the past week. I wonder whether you could tell me a bit more about that situation, Henry.
1: So it was a Caritas Ukraine colleague called Yana, who was herself displaced from eastern Ukraine. Her hometown was in an area that's now under Russian occupation, and she moved to Kharkiv, which is the largest city in eastern Ukraine. And there she was actually working. So she was there with her 10-year-old son, and she was working with Caritas Ukraine. Yana, as I said, was displaced, had to leave everything, rebuild her life. But as she was doing that, was choosing to also help and support others who were in the same situation as her, who had lost everything. And tragically, she was killed during a Russian missile strike on her apartment building. She was killed at home. So, I mean, it's devastating news for Yana and her family and the rest of the Caritas Ukraine family. But unfortunately, this is a situation which affects so many people in Ukraine. And so people are really dealing with this kind of collective trauma.
0: Well, for more from that conversation, including more perspectives from the UK and around the world, head over to the news section on our UCB Player app.

0: Robbie Mark, and that is Days of Elijah. Oh, it's a classic. Love that. I hope you're doing okay. 12 minutes to 8 now. Here's some good news that a Scottish animal hospital has become the first in the UK to offer dogs a treatment, a new treatment, for severe bee and wasp sting allergies. Yes, the immunotherapy trains their bodies to tolerate future stings and could prevent life-threatening reactions. Well, clinicians at the University of Glasgow said it offers new hope for dogs at risk of anaphylaxis. And of course, you know, we often think about these things with humans, but those with four legs are perhaps overlooked when it comes to that care. So it's good news. It's excellent news. So congratulations to all those who are working on it. And we hope that going forward, there'll be much benefit for our four-legged friends.
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3: Some of the parables of Jesus are amongst the most well-known stories of all time. 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

0: to the family, because actually you're still part of the family. 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
2: This is Kaz McCrone from Cirencester Baptist Church. I wonder if you've ever gotten lost. Maybe it was as a small child when you were out with your parents and you got distracted. Set me off with a destination to get to, a map and a compass to get me there, and you're pretty much guaranteed that I'll get lost. When I first came to Cirencester, I spent the first few weeks going for walks around the town to try to get to know the place. The outcome? Let's just say I'm glad that the church in the marketplace is massive and can be seen from most places in the town, or I might still be lost today. In the letter to the Colossians, Paul uses a phrase alienated from, but it all amounts to the same thing. Trying to fix the fact that we are lost by ourselves doesn't work. Instead, Paul reminds us that saying yes to Jesus means that God reconciles us to himself through the death of Christ in his physical body. He brings us into his own presence. We are no longer lost.

On the way after 8 o'clock, we're talking fireflies. We got our summertime sing-along song and I get to play music from Phil Wickham too. I mean, how cool is that?

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1: UCB News at 8 o'clock. I'm Rob Westall. The Prime Minister will announce an £8.4 billion investment in the next generation of nuclear submarines later. Andy Burnham claims they'll help protect Britain for decades and support 47,000 jobs and apprenticeships. He's visiting Barrow-in-Furness, a town dominated by BAE Systems, where its submarine facility is the main employer. The Conservatives say the money's a re-announcement of funding previously confirmed, but Defence Secretary Wes Streeting says it's an exciting day.
2: There's a lot to go at, there's a lot to do. I'm relishing the challenge. We're getting announcements out the door, and with it, rebuilding our defence, reindustrialising Britain, and giving young people the apprenticeships, jobs and opportunities they're crying out for.
1: Homes and a holiday park have been evacuated as crews battle a major forest fire on the Suffolk coast. It broke out on Dunwich Heath yesterday evening. Fire station manager Dan Davis says it's complex and being driven by the wind.
3: The incident has subsequently been upgraded to a major incident. We currently have approximately 90 firefighters on scene working incredibly hard in arduous conditions to bring this fire under control.
1: There have been a series of wildfires across the country this summer, including one in the Cairngorms that's been burning for 2 weeks. Half of England's been declared in drought. Children are among 13 people reported dead after missile attacks across Ukraine. The capital, Kyiv, and Lviv in the country's west are among the cities hit. President Zelensky warned last night that Russia was planning a massive attack. A man's been arrested after a firearm was used outside a mosque in York. Police say they're questioning a 44-year-old white UK national after what it called a disturbing incident early this morning. Detectives believe an air weapon was involved. More officers will patrol the area. That's the latest UCB News. Your next update in half an hour.
4: Thank you. Well, good morning and welcome to breakfast. It's Thursday, the 30th of July. My name is Samuel. Good morning. Turning to today's weather, where cloud and patchy rain will move southeastwards across England and Wales. It's been less warm than recent here too. Elsewhere, it's going to be fresher with more in the way of sunshine, though it's going to be windy across Scotland with blustery showers, I'm afraid. With temperatures this morning, lows of 14 to highs of 23 degrees Celsius.
5: From the Bible, I have been crucified with Christ. And I no longer live, but Christ lives in me. The life I now live in the body, I live by faith in the Son of God, who loved me and gave himself for me. Galatians chapter 2, verse 20.

0: It is Phil Wickham and the battle for long. 6 minutes past eight. Good morning and welcome to breakfast. It is Thursday. It is the 30th of July. Now, I first and foremost, now that it's at a suitable time, well, 7 minutes past eight, want to wish my wife a very happy birthday. Yes, it's my wife's birthday today, the 30th of July. We're not going to go into ages. Age doesn't matter. But yeah, hope she has a wonderful day. Looking forward to a nice meal out tonight. Woo-hoo! It's one of my favourites too. It's always a win. Like, it's her favourite, but it's also one of my favourites as well. So it's going to be really, really nice. So yeah, happy birthday to my good lady. And of course, if it's your birthday, do you know you celebrate your birthday with my wife? How cool is that? Well, happy birthday for all of us here at UCB. Right, I've got a story to share with you next. It's about fireflies. Not the song, but the actual insects at Firefly. We'll also have music from We the Kingdom and our summertime sing-along song, a bit of Chris Tomlin.
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3: Hi everybody, it's Tim here from Crown Jesus Ministries. I had a conversation with a man during a time of street ministry in Belfast. He told me how his family were Christians, both his wife and his kids, and he was happy that they were because it was good for them, but he could never be one himself. I asked him why. He told me that he had been involved in activity during the Northern Irish Troubles, and that he could never be forgiven for what he'd done. A lot of the time, it won't be that obvious and blunt, but more on a subconscious level. How many Christians are bound by guilt and shame and keep themselves at arm's length from Jesus? In John 6, Jesus says, "All those the Father gives me will come to me. All those who come to him will never be driven away."

It is time for another story written by Joseph Mazzella. I love these stories. They are real life stories, and how Joseph just brings God into them is very clever. So let's talk fireflies. Now, every summer, Joseph writes here, I delight in the day that the fireflies return. I love watching their blinking lights filling the meadow behind my home. Sometimes I see hundreds of them flashing their lights on and off, frantically searching for love in the few short weeks that they reproduce and lay the eggs that will become the next generation of fireflies. I have even had a few fly inside my house when I open my door at night, and I've had to carefully capture the slow-moving lightning bugs and release them back outside again. Well, this year, however, we have had more than a few colder nights that hampered their activities. It saddened me a little to see only a dozen or so of them flying around instead of the hundreds I see most nights. The other night, it was particularly cold for a summer evening. The breeze held a chill that I felt in my bones when the wind blew. The night sky was overcast and dark. The air was damp from the rains we'd had all day. And I looked around as I walked my dogs, but couldn't see any fireflies at all. Just as I was about to go in, though, I spotted him. It was a single firefly, still bravely blinking his light in spite of the rain, in spite of the darkness, and in spite of the cold, and in spite of the loneliness. I smiled as I saw him, took his lesson to heart, and went back inside with a little light kindling in my own soul. I vowed as well to follow that single firefly's example and keep shining my own light, no matter how dark this world may seem at times. I remembered that we are all, and we all reside within the heart of God. His light and his love fill us. And it is our greatest joy to share that love and shine that light as brightly as we can. Maybe that is why God gave us beautiful fireflies in the first place, to remind us of the light deep within us all, and to show us that we can shine that light no matter how cold, dark, or lonely this world gets. So shine bright, live well, and love always.

0: ECB2, 20 past 8. It's We the Kingdom and Dancing on the Waves. Right. Well, I suppose if the time is 20 past 8, must be time for this.
1: Daddy, it's time for the summertime sing-along song.
0: You are absolutely spot on, yes. And all this week, we've been moving and grooving, feeling alive, coming alive, being alive on God's great dance floor, chosen by David.
2: As it's my birthday on Sunday, and I'm 69 years old, I'm hoping you'll play a special sing-along song for next week, and that's God's Great Dance Floor by Chris Tomlin.

This week's summertime sing-along song. Chris Tomlin and God's Great Dancehall. Thanks to David for choosing it. It will be back one final time tomorrow at 20 past.

James River Worship here on UCB2. Right, still to come, we're talking about staycations. And we've got a brand new song from Pat Barrett that says, "How could I forget just how good you've been? All your promises, I'll sing it again and sing it again." And you know what? I think we will.

0: UCB News headlines at 8:30. I'm Rob Westall. The Defence Secretary has refused to confirm if Britain will spend 3% of its GDP on defence by 2030. One of West Streeting's predecessors, the new Chancellor John Healey, resigned over a failure to fully fund armed forces spending. £8.4 billion is going towards getting the first new nuclear submarine ready by the next decade. A holiday park and multiple homes have been evacuated as a wildfire burns on the Suffolk coast. 90 firefighters are tackling the flames, which started hours after drought was declared in half of England. Ukraine's president says children are among the dead after another night of airstrikes by Russia. He says over 70 missiles and more than 280 drones were fired. A man's been arrested after a firearm was discharged outside a mosque in York. Police patrols have stepped up after the incident early this morning. That's the latest UCB News headlines. Your next update in half an hour.
1: Thank you very much indeed. Well, good morning and welcome to breakfast. Turn our attention then to today's weather. It's going to be cloud and patchy rain that's going to move in to the southeast across England and Wales. It's going to be less warm than recent, and elsewhere it is going to be fresher with more in the way of sunshine, though it will be windy across Scotland with blustery showers. But temperatures that you can expect this morning, lows of 14 to highs of 23 degrees Celsius.

A very good morning. You're listening to UCB2, the home of hope and worship. That's Brian and Katie Torwalt. But there's one called Mountain. Now, you might see a few mountains on your holidays, and there are still a few mountains to be seen in the country. I don't think as nice as some I've seen in other countries, but they're still nice. But staycations are very popular, and British holidaymakers like you and I are swapping overseas trips for UK breaks, and some destinations are being compared to actually... comparable to European hotspots, which is quite something, isn't it? A Travelodge poll of more than 10,000 customers has named Cornwall's Port Isaac as the UK's top destination dupe, likened to Italy's Amalfi Coast. The hotel company says airport queues, delays and rising costs are helping drive the staycation trend. I've got to say, I completely agree with Port Isaac. If you've ever been to Port Isaac or that part of Cornwall, it is beautiful. Of course, that is the home of Doc Martin. So if you've ever seen Doc Martin, you'll know that that was all filmed at Port Isaac, as well as that Fisherman's Friend, the film, wasn't it, around there? It was also filmed there. And what else? There was something else. Probably one of the children's television shows that was filmed there as well, wasn't it? Yeah, I'm trying to remember. It's been a lot. Port Isaac is beautiful. I mean, if you're making television shows, it's a dream. It's a dream. I love Cornwall anyway. I'd love to get back there one day. But yeah, so if you're listening in that area, you'll know that it's nice. And so many more people are saying, hey, you know, I hear a lot of people go on holiday to France or to Spain and, you know, America. That's okay. That's cool. But the staycation here in the UK is as popular as ever. And when you visit places like Port Isaac, you can see why.

Some really interesting instruments in that song. I've been trying to figure out what they are. Francesca Battistelli, though, and God is good. I shall do some research. Right, Abby's popping in just a little while to tell us what's coming up on her show from 9. But first, I get to play you a new song. Although we are just a couple of days away now from the new August music, these songs have been new and we have loved them. Pat Barrett and I've Got a Fire. And I mentioned earlier the lyrics. How could I forget just how good you've been? All your promises, I'll sing it again and sing it again. Well, if I press this button, we will get to sing it again.

0: Pat Barrett.
1: There we are. And definitely not bat parrot, because we can't do that.
2: No, don't do that.
1: Can't be batting any parrots. Good morning, Abby Gregory.
2: Good morning, Samuel Ball.
1: Are you all right?
2: Yeah. Right? I'm multitasking. By which I mean I'm looking up all the details of today's guest in advance of you asking me in a few moments.
1: Well,
2: now.
1: I will be. Yes, exactly. Yes. Well,
2: talk amongst yourselves. I'll be back in a moment. I'll just
1: I thought women were like the ultimate multitaskers, like putting men to shame.
2: No, it's a lie. Is it a complete lie? It is not actually possible to multitask. It's possible to be trying to handle a number of jobs at the same time.
1: Yeah.
2: But the minute you pay any attention to one singular item within that multitasking experience, you do drop the ball on the others.
1: Is that right?
2: Well, yeah, you do.
1: It's all coming out now. It's all coming out now.
2: Well, it's just not worth bothering. I will literally, if somebody's trying... It happened the other night, actually.
1: I went
2: out for a meal for the... Now, listen, don't get a picture of me out and about hobnobbing, partying. Doesn't happen. I went out with two mum friends who, if we get out at the end of the Christmas term...
1: Yes.
2: And at the end of summer term before holidays, we've done well.
1: You're doing well.
2: So that's what we do. We average like a six-month meal out. We got out at Christmas. We got out two nights ago... into the summer holidays.
1: Fantastic.
2: So that's how we were
1: running late.
2: We have done well.
1: You've done well.
2: But I gave them a lift, and as we just casually got back in the car, one of them went, "You got a new car?" And I thought, "Oh no, don't bring up the cars in the Gregory household now." And they all sat, they got in the car, put their belts on, and sat there waiting for me to go. I just started talking to them about the car.
1: Oh, no.
2: All the issues.
1: Oh.
2: And it got to a moment where I paused and I thought, they're waiting for me to drive them home. I've effectively kidnapped them at this point. And
1: the doors are locked. You're not leaving until I've told my story.
2: So I sit in the car and I just turned around and I went, just so we're all clear, I can't answer your question about the car and drive the car at the same time. So I'm just going to finish what I've got to say.
1: Wow.
2: And then we'll go. And so, for another minute or two, I just completely had their attention because there was no other way they were going to do that unless they got out and started to walk home.
1: Wow.
2: And then I went, right, girls, I'm going to drive us home now. That'll teach you. But that is the case with things. If anybody... Now, the worst one is... when somebody tries to show me a video.
1: Okay.
2: And I'm sort of on my phone doing something. And of course, if you're on your phone and somebody comes up to you with a funny video, they assume that you aren't doing anything of any value or worth. I usually am doing some casual sort of housekeeping and bits and bobs on it.
1: Yeah.
2: And I go, hold on. And I have to put, I've learned, I've got, give me a minute. Give me a minute.
1: Well,
2: I cannot do it. I cannot multitask.
1: Oh,
2: and that's okay. I don't want to.
1: No, it's fine. It's okay.
2: It's stressful, Samuel.
1: Another day, another insight into the life of Abby Gregory. It's marvellous.
2: Well, husband's just messaged.
1: Oh.
2: Saying, why is the carpet cleaner out?
1: Oh, dear.
2: Matt, I thought I would paint my toenails at 7:30 in the morning. And I dropped some on the carpet.
1: Wow.
2: You're hearing this before he is.
1: Oh, dear.
2: And so...
1: it's an exclusive, everyone.
2: Yeah, it's an exclusive. Honestly, having got up a little bit earlier, everything went wrong today. Everything. Oh. You know, when just things aren't there anyway.
1: It's all going to be right for 9 o'clock, though, isn't it?
2: Can't promise you, Samuel.
1: No, it will.
2: How long have I got? 13 minutes. Oh, well, we'll give it our best shot. Looking forward, as ever, to sitting in for Matt on... here we go. Look, I've gone into radio.
1: You have.
2: Look, see, I can... none of it is an act. They're all just a part of who I am. Coming up, we are talking to Pastor Ngozi, who is author of the new book, Who You Are in Christ. It's an A to Z guide to your identity as a believer. And she has, over many decades, been ministering, pastoring, founder of a publications and... company. But with that incredible testimony, we've only got 20 minutes with her. I don't think it's even going to touch the surface.
1: It's not going to scrape, no.
2: But I know she is very passionate about us understanding more about who we are in Christ. And this really is full of scriptures that just anchor us to who we are with those really clear definitions of these things that we are called, like we are called children of God, and we are called all these different things. And we have these different definitions of who God is. And so often we get into Christianese, don't we? Mm-hmm. We can all do it.
1: Very easy to do.
2: Sometimes we do it without actually fully understanding the depths of what those terms mean and what it means. So we're unpacking that. And then later after 11, we are talking with Billy McKay, who is author of Who Turned the Light On? From Addiction and Trauma to Identity, Faith and Restoration. So two great guests this morning who have both been through it.
1: Yep.
2: I mean, that's the only way to describe it. They have both really had difficult experiences actually through their past, but today are testifying to a God of faithfulness, God of goodness. And time and again, you know, I think some of these stories are the heavy hitters, but I love that God meets us in the just the day-to-day of whatever's going on. And so we share the big stories, we share the little moments as well. All of that to come. And I thought, with that in mind, would you, listener, finish the question today without Christ? Like, where would you be without him?
1: It's a big question.
2: It is a massive question.
1: Yeah.
2: Well, that's it. Now, we'd like to just go straight in with the big guns. Why not? 01782 922220. Just give me a sense of what God

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2: We've had an amazing time tonight.
3: I'm Anthony Delaney from Ivy Church, Manchester. The Christian gospel is fundamentally incompatible with racial prejudice. Right from the start in Genesis, we see all people are created in God's image. We see that God is a God who does not look at or judge by outward appearance, but looks at the heart. And of course, the word prejudice has the word judge in the middle. It's one about prejudging, and so often we do what God doesn't do, and we do judge by outward appearances because we can't really see hearts. All people are deeply loved by God. Everybody you never locked eyes with anybody who wasn't deeply loved by God. You must never forget that.
4: Anthony, thank you very much indeed. And thank you for your company this morning. As you've heard, Abby is on the way from 9 o'clock. Lydia with you from 1. And of course, it being Thursday today, it is Prayer Breakthrough. Send those requests through. We'd love to pray for you. Breakthrough@ucb.co.uk. And then Ruth is with you for your drive show from 4. I'll see you bright and early tomorrow. Remember, Jesus loves you. Have a great day. And I'll be leaving you in the capable hands of KXC Worship. See you later.

It is Hillfills Worship and ABBA Father. 9:07 here this Thursday morning, 30th of July. A very warm welcome along. Thanks to Samuel, back with your breakfast show to close out the week tomorrow morning from 5. Abby looking after things on This Is My Story.

0: No matter what I have resolved on my lowest day, you're still in control. I will not be afraid. I'll get back up and say, the Lord is with me, ever present in my hour of need. The Lord is with me. Red Rocks Worship, loving hearing those lyrics. If you grab a moment, life gets busy, listener, doesn't it? It gets busy. You know, we hear a nice tune and we take time in the refrain of a song to worship and praise. And sometimes we need to return to some of these songs. As I just was catching some of those words and thought, I need to read these in full. I need to know a little more of what they're singing, because I love that. No matter what I've resolved, on my lowest day, you're still in control. Same God, yesterday, today, forever. That is our faithful Father. Wonderful lyrics from Red Rocks. Taking us to 12 minutes past nine here Thursday morning. Abby Gregory, all this week, sitting in for Matt Brown on This Is My Story. Just for this week, a pleasure to have time as Matt is on his holidays, and taking time with that then to hear story. And have we got stories for you today? Encouragement of people who have been through the mire, the tough stuff of life, even on the most challenging of days, realizing, finding faithful Father who brings them through some of the toughest situations and circumstances. Lots of story to bring you, and I'd love to hear from you as well to that thought, really. What has God done in your life? Where would you be if it wasn't for him? We'll touch on that a little more here after Wendy speaks to us.
1: This is Hope with God. I am Wendy Palau. What comforts you? Thinking of comfort reminds me of when my children were young, when one of them would become distressed and cry. As their mother, I understood why they were crying, even when they didn't. In love, I would wrap my arms around them and comfort them. In Philippians 2, Paul tells us that we receive comfort from God's love. We don't understand everything that happens to us in life. We want things we can't have. We have pain that we don't understand, and it brings us to our knees. We cry out to God. The beautiful truth is that we have a Father who comes and says, I love you. You're safe. God is able to comfort us with his love. Ask him today. Always remember, there is hope with God. This is Wendy Palau.

0: It's UCB2. Pleasure, Michael Shannon. And if you haven't yet caught up with his recent session for The Worship Room, can I encourage you to go along and do just that and catch up, because there's some great sessions there as a number of artists that you hear regularly on UCB2 dropped in over the last year, in fact, I think it's been, to share their music, share the songs that really have stuck with them, the songs that have brought hope and faith, not into just their situations as singer-songwriters, but have enthused you, listener, as well. Jemima Payne, Gas Street Music, Taking Ground Music, Michael Shannon, Sam Hibbard. And just this week, the newest session from Hope Stream Worship, all available to go and enjoy over on the UCB YouTube channel. It's just so encouraging to hear their hearts and to catch a glimpse of these guys in action, sharing their music, see them perform. That's a treat. So go do that and you'll find great music where it's more than performance. This is intimate worship. This is conversation. This is recognizing what our God is up to. All those, plus loads of other great content available, which you can link to through the UCB Player app as well. So do take a moment to do that. Where would you be if it wasn't for God? I was reminded, listening in the car, in fact, to the Thank You Lord track from Patrick Mayberry, got me thinking, particularly as today we've got not one but two guests who've seen God at work through some of the toughest circumstances in life. It just made me think, where would I be if it wasn't for God? What would life look like? Actually, maybe we don't want to even imagine that, but maybe we can say, actually, I'd have been in a tough spot. My life wouldn't include dot, dot, dot. Well, let me know, would you? In just a couple of sentences of testimony. I know that's nowhere near enough. But do let me know on 01782922220. What would life be if it wasn't for the Lord? Coming up in a few moments' time, Who You Are in Christ, an A to Z guide to your identity as a believer. It's the new book by Pastor Dr. Eloechi Ngozi Okike, who is my first guest this morning here on This Is My Story. Looking forward to hearing from the ordained minister, author, and publisher, who, with decades of pastoral ministry experience, is sharing of the need to understand who we are in Christ, who we are called to be, and of course what the scriptures have to say about that, A to Z. Looking forward to talking to Pastor Ngozi here in just a few moments.
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7: This is Salam. I serve the Lord in the Middle East with Help the Persecuted. When challenges seem to be like dark clouds in the sky, we must know that the sun is behind, waiting to shine. By praying for our stressed, persecuted brothers and sisters in Christ, we are encouraging them to wait for the sun. Expect it and believe that it will shine again. Abdullah from Yemen shared about a vision he had. He was in total darkness when a pillar of light shined upon him. A moving ladder inside the light gave him the hope that he can access the presence of God. Psalms 145:18 says, "The Lord is near to all who call upon him, to all who call upon him in truth." We have the access to him, so let us use it and enjoy him.

0: Let everything that has breath praise the Lord. Gastreet there with Tim Hughes. Just gone 9:30. And I hope they'll forgive me pulling this song down because I want us to get chatting to my first guest this morning who joins me. And a pleasure to welcome Pastor Dr. Eluechi Ngozi Okike. I hope I've said most of that right. Bless you. Pastor, it's a pleasure to have your time. Ordained minister, author, publisher, and and indeed the life and experience and so much that you've been involved in. It's good to have time with, I imagine, sitting still for a few moments is a treasured moment of a Thursday morning for you, Pastor. Well, we are talking about the book, Who You Are in Christ, an A to Z guide to your identity as a believer. And Pastor, let me invite you first of all to just share with us why this book and why now? What your heart was sharing for such a time to bring about this book and this topic?
1: Thank you very much. I did anticipate the question. You see, we live in the day and age that believers are completely confused about their identity. I mean, I'm sure you know the late Dr. Miles Monroe, who said that, see, when the purpose of a thing is unknown, abuse is inevitable. And I think as Christians, or believers, I should say, many of us are confused. See, we allow the social media to try to define who we are, your achievements, your position, the size of your house, or your size, whether you are thin or fat, or, you know, those things don't define us because our identity is rooted in who God says we are. And when we know that, we become unshakable. You see, our circumstances will not define us. We are steadfast, we are consistent, we are unique, we know who we are. And then we can live that identity, irrespective or what is going on around us. It's a burden because, I mean, having been saved for 56 plus years working with God is a long time. I've seen so much in the body of Christ, you know, and it's a burden. You see, I also operate in the office of a prophet, you see, and sometimes when God has a message for the world, he sends it through his prophets, and that message can come in any form. Mm. I mean, sometimes in church, I can give a prophetic word, but that is for the church. But when God gives you a word for his people, and the way to get that message across all believers in the world is he puts it in a book that people can, especially in this day and age, people can access that word. It's a real burden in the heart of the Father, because the believers are being underscoring themselves in terms of who they are. Yes.
0: It strikes me that if I asked a fellow believer who they are, they in Christ, they may have one particular, I mean, we very quickly will say we are children of God and we can assume that identity knowing God as Father. But it strikes me that particularly through the book, you talk of being called, chosen, saved. I think these are quite familiar terms to our listeners, to believers of a year or many, many years. But speaking of being adopted, being ambassadors, being priests, as you speak of, these are terms that very often we struggle to understand beyond the earthly, particularly things like adopted, ambassadors. These are big terms. And in earthly consequences, we can imagine what they are. But actually, God, they're so much richer for what God calls us in those things.
1: Exactly. Honestly, you see, believers, we are familiar with terms like we are salt, we are light. You see, but when we begin to understand, see, one thing I've realized working with God is that you can read the Bible, but how do you relate it to everyday experiences? Yeah. We've read the Bible over the years, but why do many of us still fall into sin, still fall into all sorts of things? But when you know who you are, for example, an ambassador, who is an ambassador? You see, we represent the kingdom of God, period. We've been translated from the kingdom of darkness into the kingdom of light, and we are meant to stand out. But the problem is, many businesses were trying to fit in. An ambassador doesn't take on the culture of the country in which he is. No, he represents his own country, his nationality, his culture. And that we are supposed to represent the culture of God's kingdom on earth.
0: Wow.
1: That is why it says we are in the world, but we are not of the world. We are citizens of God's kingdom. And it's a shame that many of us allow the world to influence us rather than us influencing the world. And it's the pain. You see, you look at the world, it's like, why do we have so much evil, so much suffering? If believers, if we are individually doing our work, honestly, things would be so much better. Because light shines in the darkness.
0: Amen. It strikes me that by just leaning into one or two of these terms, sitting happily in just one or two of these identities that actually God has for us, we are at lack. We are in lack for actually the fullness of what God has for us. What do you sense God wants most for us?
1: Oh, I tell you, you see, the heart of the Father, like sometimes God sits down and thinks, oh dear, I wish my children know all that I have in store for them. Mm-hmm. You know, even in Revelation 5:12, it says that Jesus has obtained for us power, riches, wisdom, glory, honor, all those things, they are ours. You know, for example, yesterday, I had to lead a prayer session, and I was for the captives in Nigeria. There's this girl, 14-year-old girl, that's been in captivity for 8 years, you know, and we pray for her every week. And I was going to lead that session, and I was thinking, God, you know, when you've been praying every week for the same, you know, what do you want me to pray about today? And I just took this book, and I said, okay, I opened it, I said, oh, the apple of God's eyes, you know. She is the apple of God's eye. We are the apple of God's eye. And if we know how the pupil, how delicate it is, how we protect it. And that's how God says he protects us. He guards us at the apple of his eye so that he cares about us. He doesn't want any harm to befall us. You know, we are so precious. If we actually understood how precious we are to God, we will not worry about things at all. Because it says, which of you, who is a father, will the son ask for bread, will give him stone?
0: Yeah.
1: Or ask for fish, you give him a serpent.
0: It's amazing because God must be watching us just thinking, oh, how much more I have for you. Oh, how much more, if only you would know.
1: Oh.
0: And this is not about us needing to do anything more, is it? It's about understanding actually the richness of his word.
1: And the good thing about the book is that it has reflection questions.
0: Yes.
1: That helps you to actually now think about what that could mean for you in your daily walk with God. It's not just, okay, I know what it is. How do I apply it? It says there, how you live it out, which makes it unique.
0: And I wanted to ask you about this because it has questions. It's obviously broken up as an A to Z so that it's so easy to just get stuck into. Tell me your prayer and hope for how you see people picking it up and studying it together.
1: Yes, you see, what's happened these days is that people hardly have time. So, you know, people are always rushing in and out. Mm. But the thing about the book is that you might decide that it's just maybe one thing that you're struggling with an aspect of your walk with God. You can pick it up and say, oh, but how do I represent God in my place of work, for example? What do I need to do to be that light? And then it guides you through everyday experience, what you need to do, you know, how you apply that identity in your relationship with people. It guides you step by step, with questions, reflections. And then, of course, you begin to think of it, think about it, process it properly so that you can, before you step out of the house, you already have something. Okay, I know this is what I'm expected to do. I'm going to try and do this and see how it works.
0: Pastor, which particular identity, which particular scripture has become and has been revealed to you in more recent times? Which one has really stuck out for you in your faith?
1: Honestly, somebody asked me that question at the book launch, but the way you have framed it now is, for me, I think the pivotal identity for us, see, we is becoming children of God.
0: Mm.
1: John 1:2, as many as received him, he gave the right, the power, the authority to be children of God. You have to be a child of God first before you can start enjoying any other people you can't. You know, and then, so, and linked to that is this concept of being adopted, because Christ brought us into that identity, you know, that we become children. He paid the price. So being children of God, and I think when we begin to understand that I am a child of God, your that song just came to my mind now. You unravel me with your melody.
0: Yeah.
1: You surround me with your love, you know. Yes, I've been born again. So we've been born again, and that is where it starts. That's why Jesus told Nicodemus that as many as received him, he gave the power to become children of God. He said, except you are born again. I think you're trying to play the song.
0: I'm trying to find the song. You spotted me. I'm trying to find the song because I'd love to play it in a few moments' time. But this is the thing. These words, these phrases, particularly that, it strikes me that I think of myself as a mum. I think of myself as wife. I think of myself as presenter. I think of myself as all the things that I am doing. I am being and rich and blessed in those things. But they are very active roles, and for the people that we are obviously trying to reach as well. We're talking about people who are consumers. We're talking about people whose own understanding and identity falls into, just as you were saying, the busyness and the identity of power and position, where actually, as your book shows, this is about the beauty of who God just delights in us to be. And I love the confidence that we can find in just embracing those roles. But it does require us to be confident to take them on, doesn't it? It does require us to do the work to live in the fullness of those things.
1: Yes, you've got to recognize who you are and then be confident in that knowledge that this is who God says I am. I'm nothing less. It gives you, so, and in fact, that's why the Bible says that the righteous, which is also one of our identity, we gain our righteousness in Christ. The righteous are as bold as a lion.
0: Mm.
1: So when we know that identity, that we are, we refuse to be intimidated, no matter this. So we've seen a lot, some people now in their places of work, standing up for their right, because they know who they are, and they refuse, no matter how much pressure is put on them, they stand up, they're ready to face it, because they know who they are and whose they are. And they know that the greater one lives in them.
0: Amen. Pastor, I know through already since the book's launch just last month, and even before its launch, the book has been very popular. And I know that must, for you, give you a sense of just how much this book is for now and is for such a time.
1: It is for such a time. And in fact, I really pray that, you know, I had 23 pastors across different continents endorse this book. And one of them said, in fact, a few of them said, this book needs to be in every Christian home. And it's true.
0: Mm.
1: It's like, it's what do you call it? An encyclopedia.
0: Encyclopedia, yeah, absolutely.
1: Yes. Whether you're a minister or whoever, you can pick it up. And it's very rich, not because it's not even me, that it's just the inspiration of the Holy Spirit. Because sometimes I look at it and I think, my God, how on earth did I do this?
0: Mm.
1: And it started gradually from that burden. It kept on growing, I remember I looked at my devotional when I started. I wrote it down, representations of believers on earth. That was how I started it, you know. And, you know, how do we represent ourselves in the world? And that is true. In fact, I'm sure you probably will have seen one of the other books I wrote. Are You a Kingdom Woman? Are You a Kingdom Woman? It's also the same burden, because it's helping us to understand that, listen, we are in this world, but we are not of the world. So it's a mindset thing.
0: Yeah.
1: Romans 12:2, that we'll be renewed in our mind, so that I'm in the world, but I'm not of the world. So I don't have to allow the world to influence my lifestyle. No, we're supposed to stand out, not fit in.
0: And particularly for our younger people and for those who are growing up with the presence of so much influence and access to what the world wants to share, we are forever just sort of switched on to what's going on a global scale. It's very easy, I have to say, and we often will talk about this, that through social media, through news that I can access at any time of the day, it's so very easy to almost be swayed and to be moved so much that our position as people of God are actually compromised, really, by those things. It's so easy for my emotions to just be wrenched by something that's on the news, and so easily I just find myself really challenged.
1: I know. I mean, I feel so much for the young people, and I always encourage every parent of a young person, please have a copy of this book in your house. Have time to go through with your children. Do you know, there's identities like image bearers. Mm. We bear the image of God. What does that mean? That we are priests. We are royalty. So, you know, these things should influence how we conduct ourselves. Even though you hardly hear about holiness, but we are a holy people.
0: Yeah.
1: We are a holy people. And how do we live holy lives? You know, recently I shared a video on the fruit of the Spirit. It is one fruit. And I use the satsuma as an example. You know, it's one fruit with different components.
0: Yeah.
1: So the love, joy, peace, patience, kindness, goodness, faithfulness, self-control, and meekness. So those, it's one fruit. And you know, as a believer, I pray every day, Lord, let these things manifest in my life.
0: Amen.
1: Because when they do, it's easy for us to live our identity. But if we don't, if we allow ourselves to be confused, trying to fit in, these days you go to, my heart is really broken, honestly, when I look at young people, especially the young girls, totally lost. They don't know where they belong anymore. We need to help them, bring them back to know that, listen, holiness is still our identity, whether with social media or no social media. And the sad thing is this. God has given us the social media, because he said this gospel of the kingdom must be preached in all the corners of the earth.
0: Yeah.
1: And then the end will come. So now we've got social media. Why are we not using it? Instead, all of us have become entertainers, because that is what the world wants to consume.
0: Yeah, we have access to all these things, but we've got to be really careful how we are using them. Pastor, time is upon us, and I just want to, I know that, and I would love to have you back to share more of your testimony, because we've not even touched on your own faith testimony and journey, which I think for another time, I would love to have you back on to share more about that. But just tell us what else you are currently doing and how you are also ministering at the current time.
1: Yes, actually, I haven't got them with me. You know, this book comes with scriptural identity cards.
0: Yeah.
1: There are 107 identity cards they're the size of a business card that you can take a few with you on your way to work, and you can meditate on the scripture that relates to your identity. The identity scripture cards, because these days, Christians are so glued to our phones that we don't have time to meditate on the Word of God. And those scripture identity cards are very, very important. So one of the things I do. I mean, I'm also involved in coaching. I love to coach young people. I do professional marriage counseling. That's quite a lot on my plate at the moment, yes. And I tell you, if I know how many books more that are lined up, I want this to go as far as to the uttermost parts of the earth. Then I know I have completed, my assignment is done. It needs to be translated in many languages so that people outside of English-speaking countries can have access to it as well. So that's

0: background and some of the circumstances that God has particularly brought you through in a further program. Pastor Ngozi, thank you for your time this morning.
1: Thank you so much, Abby. It's been a pleasure. Thank you very much.
0: Now, as you were saying, I'm going to try and find the song that, and I, why not do this while we're live on air? Let me see if I can find the song as we continue, because
1: no longer
0: please. There we go. I have found it. So let's play that as we continue next here on your UCB2.

It is music from the Helsers and Bethel and No Longer Slaves. And my apologies if you lost us there for a moment. I found a moment, a glitch in the matrix, if you will, whereby I was playing the song via one means, dear listener, and it wasn't facilitating my ability to speak.

speak to our guest on the other. So there we go. We've all learned something this morning. I'm going to take you up to your latest news at 10 here on This Is My Story with Nash Revival and a couple of minutes of Free Enough. And my thanks once more to Pastor Ngozi Okike, who is author of the new book, Who You Are in Christ, an A to Z Guide to Your Identity as a Believer, published by Assurance Publications. It's available now.

And that is Patrick Mayberry and Easy to Praise. Plays on your UCB2 where it's just approaching 6 minutes past 10. Yes. Oh, you may well be late for that meeting, but you're right on time for encouragement here on the Home of Hope and Worship. Lovely to have time with you this Thursday morning, the 30th of July. Yes, a new month beckoning us very close as we head towards your weekend together with story and music.

They are the rescued. I pray to you. Takes us to 10 past 10 here Thursday morning. And there's, of course, been excitement. Don't know whether you've been watching any of the Commonwealth Games, but I've been finishing my day watching the highlights from the programme of events that have been taking place in Glasgow. And, of course, oh, the rain last night. They were running and, it was chaotic. Very interesting because, of course, Glasgow stepping in to host under very different circumstances than first planned because the Games weren't going to be in Scotland at all. Awarded, of course, to Victoria in Australia, but they had to withdraw due to various costs and associated. It was a worry for a time that the Games might not happen at all. Glasgow stepping in with a very different approach, we read, using many of the venues from their successful Games of 2014, reducing the programme to fewer sports, but avoiding a lot of building of new expensive facilities, making actually the event more affordable and sustainable in the process. It's a really interesting reminder that sometimes life doesn't go according to plan. But with determination, teamwork, and a good deal of hope, things can still happen, can still grow, even if they're not always in the way they planned. It's really interesting and came to mind today, having watched the highlights and just watching the resilience of those who have been training for many years to compete and take part. And it just got me thinking, and it feels appropriate this morning around this to pray. So let's do that. And Father, we thank you for the gift of resilience, for the strength to keep going when plans change and life doesn't unfold as we'd hoped. And as athletes, organisers and volunteers together make the Commonwealth Games what it is, we thank you for the spirit of determination, teamwork, encouragement that sport can inspire. And today, God, we're praying not just for those who are taking part, but for anyone indeed facing those moments of unexpected change in their own lives. For those whose plans have been interrupted, whose dreams have taken a different path, or those who are finding that road ahead harder than they imagined, God, would you bring fresh courage for this day, for them, we pray. And help us to encourage one another rather than compete with one another, that we may celebrate each other's gifts and remember that true success is found not only in winning, but in faithfulness, perseverance, in character. And God, for the Games, bless everyone who's working behind the scenes to make those opportunities like these possible. We thank you for the means that these Games are to a celebration of friendship, unity, hope throughout multiple nations. And God, when we are facing our own challenges, and we speak those quietly out to you today, Father. You know what's on our hearts. You know what's weighing on us. Would you remind us that with your strength, we can take the next step, even when we can't yet see the finish line, Father. Thank you that you are with us throughout, we pray. Amen. Coming up for 14 minutes past 10. They were in the worship room just a few weeks ago. A pleasure to welcome Hope Stream Worship. Catch the full session over on UCB's YouTube channel.

0: 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Such a pleasure to have the guys with us in the worship room, and that all new episode is available on the UCB YouTube channel. Go catch it. And of course, in the latest videos, you can link to it through from UCB's player app. Great to hear from the guys as they very much share their heart through their music, and do go capture something of that when you go across to that channel. Loads of content, encouragement for you. And UCB is a wider ministry is supporting you through not just what you're hearing on air, but indeed what you're hearing through Bible guides, encouragement, further resource. And that extends out, of course, to the word for today, which we've got on the show later for you. And of course, the work of UCB's prayer line as well. With that in mind, later from one this afternoon, Lydia Oakes is looking after things for me on the afternoon show over the next few weeks. And today, Lisa Hutt joins her from Houses of Light, bringing that first hour of the afternoon to God in prayer with situations and circumstances that you are facing. How can we stand with you in prayer? Well, do let us know. There is still space to be included in today's show, and we'd love to hear from you. breakthrough@ucb.co.uk is the email. That'll take you straight through to the team. breakthrough@ucb.co.uk, and there's further prompts to guide you if that's more helpful through the online contact form at ucb.co.uk/breakthrough, ucb.co.uk/breakthrough. That hour is so special to us because we get to pray one with another. And there's something very valuable in doing that. God delights in hearing our prayers and us sharing one with another. So take time, will you, this afternoon from one to add your amen as we have an hour of prayer breakthrough on your UCB2.
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4: Hello, my name is Rob MacFarlane from MacFarlaneMinistries.com. Ephesians chapter 4 verse 29 says, "Do not let any unwholesome talk come out of your mouths, but only what is helpful for building others up according to their needs, that it may benefit those who listen." Our words have power. They can bring life or cause harm. Today, I encourage you to be intentional about speaking words that build others up. A kind word, a sincere compliment, or a message of hope can make a difference in someone's life, brightening their day and uplifting their spirits. Who can you encourage today? Take a moment to share a word that uplifts and blesses, and watch how it impacts those around you. Let's speak life and be a blessing to others today.

taking us back to This Is Our God, the album from 2008 from Hillsong. That is Desert Song on UCB2. That wonderful reminder that even when we're feeling parched, even when, and if you need the visuals, you only have to look out at any garden right now and just see the dry grass and how much of our landscape is looking like it's desperate for being quenched in water and being nourished. Even in those dry spaces of life, even in those desert places, whether that season has been days, months, years long, we have a reason to worship. No weapon formed against me shall remain. God is my victory and he is here. Encouragement. Always love to return to that one, and just love that later refrain that goes, all of my life, in every season, you are still God. I have a reason to sing. I have a reason to worship. It's UCB2. More classics, of course, both throughout the day, and a dedicated hour for those wonderful songs that we head back into the archives to enjoy. Saturday lunchtimes from 1 here on your UCB2. Here's Peter Burton.

0: say so long. It is Peter Burton, and So Long takes us down towards 10:30. And let's turn our attention next here to news this Thursday morning, as the largest research project into Christian residential specific ministry in the UK has been launched. UCB current affairs presenter Ashley Andrew spoke to Dave Crane, chief executive of Christian Residential, to find out more about it.
1: So we're looking at the scale, the impact and the benefits of Christian residential ministry all around the UK. We know it has impact around the world, but we're looking at the UK. We'd love to hear from people. We'd love to hear about the impact, the life-changing experiences that people have whilst on a residential.
2: Why is it important for you to gather information, people's experience, and maybe where they are, where the hotspots are for Christian residentials?
1: Yeah, great question. I think for us, we know the stories. You speak to so many Christians and they talk about an experience they had on a camp, on a residential, on a church weekend away. But now we want the evidence. We want the evidence that really backs it up to say, actually, it does change lives. It does have kingdom impact, not just kingdom impact, but also your discipleships, growth, leadership growth, development. And we're looking to combine the data, so the numbers, the figures, looking at the scale. And wouldn't it be amazing to say over 2 million people go on a residential every single year, but also connect that with personal stories, how faith has developed, how people have come to know Jesus for the very first time on a residential. We think that's going to be really powerful. And we think it'll be powerful in three ways. One, for the church. It'll be amazing for the church globally across the UK to know that actually going away makes a difference. Going away, spending intentional time with God makes a difference to individuals, but also your congregation and your fellowship. We think it will make a huge difference to our centres. So we're a membership association. We have around 130 members all across the UK, all doing all different types of residential ministry. And we think it'll be really help them tell their story better, to the churches, to donors, to supporters, to say actually residential ministry really matters. It has kingdom impact. It matters to individuals. It matters to churches. And I'm passionate about residential ministry, as I'm sure you can tell. And we'd love to tell that story more widely when the research is collected and then shared.
2: What will you do with the evidence once you collect it? And when you say share, what do you mean by that?
1: Yeah, so we've got a couple of exciting things lined up. So once we've collected everything later this autumn, early next year, we'll be sharing it with the church, with the wider church, through different channels, whether that's through Evangelical Alliance and other partners that we have. We'll be sharing it with them, but also we'll be going into Bible colleges and talking to trainee ministers. Why is residential ministry so important? So when trainee ministers find their first church, they'll have residential ministry in their mind. Think, actually, this is going to be really helpful for shepherding and growing our church as well. So we'll be sharing it across the church, across our membership, and everywhere that anybody that's interested in hearing about the impact of it.
2: Do you have any key insights that maybe people have spoken to you about already? If people have taken part in the survey, or maybe even in the past, maybe a common theme or common thread?
1: Well, God is at work. God is at work in residential ministry. Like, we see that. We see that. You see that. We'll hear about that all the time. At the moment, we've got hundreds, thousands of children on residentials across the summer. And we see God at work. We see God. We hear stories of lives being changed. Children, young people in particular, coming to faith on a residential. Church weekends away happening, where you have individuals just growing in their faith. The one thing that, you know, the church is amazing, the church is a wonderful thing, a wonderful job, but actually there's certain things that a residential can do that a church can't, like in creating that intentional time away from the busyness of life. We think about our phones, we think about social media, we're kind of in a doom scroll generation and we can get lost in that, but actually when we spend time away with God's people, God's family, the church, whether that's on a youth residential or a church weekend away, actually we have intentional time with God. And God works. God works in those spaces. He doesn't work any more in there than at the church, but actually you see those lives being transformed through those experiences.
2: So if someone's heading off on a residential this summer, or maybe they've been on one last summer, can they still take the survey if they've done it maybe in the last few years?
1: Yeah, absolutely. So we're looking for anybody that's on it right now or have done it in the last 2 to 3 years. We'd love to hear from anybody, whether that's individuals, whether that's church leaders, whether that's young people, older folk, anybody that's kind of been on residentials. Or actually, we're keen to hear about those that don't go on residentials. So if people are listening today and actually don't value residential ministry, we'd love to hear that as well. We recognise there are lots of barriers to residential ministry, whether that's the cost or the location or it's actually sometimes it's quite hard work to organise residentials, but we'd love to hear about those barriers so we can equip the church further in making it more accessible for more people to attend.
0: That is Dave Crane, Chief Executive of Christian Residential, speaking to UCB's Ashley Andrew. 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

0: UCB2. Now, thank you for your messages. I need to play catch up, as indeed today, sharing stories of hope and faith through trials and tough situations. It got me thinking, where would I be if it weren't for God? If it wasn't for the Lord, what would life look like, I wonder? It might feel like a massive question for a dreary old Thursday, but how about it, friend? What has God been doing? Let me know. Thank you, as you've been doing just that. Morning to Russell, who says, good morning. You probably know me from my story and me in your 40th anniversary choir. I know exactly where I wouldn't be now without God in my life. I wouldn't have been in your choir. I certainly wouldn't have been on UCB2 sharing my story. And I certainly wouldn't have been sending you this message. God has kept me alive for the purpose of sharing his amazing, powerful miracles. Russell, bless you, and indeed thank you. Continue to share those stories. Wendy says, hi Abby, I would be dead if it wasn't for God. Back to February 2004, I'm in hospital with severe sepsis because of an abdominal abscess which required surgery. The consultant surgeons and my gastro consult told me that I was going to die if I didn't have surgery, but I was too ill to survive surgery. I told them that it was okay, as I knew where I was going, that I would be with Jesus. I obviously survived, says Wendy. The gastro consultant came to me after 5 days and said that it was God who saved me, because they, surgeons and physicians, couldn't. It's just one of the miraculous things that God keeps doing for me. Hallelujah. Wendy, bless you. Gosh, I didn't know the fullness of your story. That is incredible. And we give all praise to God. Thank you for your messages. Do keep them coming in. It's a wordy one to get your head round, but do take a moment today to share. Where would you be if it wasn't for the Lord? 01782 922 220. What would life look like? 01782 922 220. Abby at ucb.co.uk.
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0: you be my first love? Won't you come make me fall? Sweep me off my feet, off my feet, once again. Won't you be my first love? Won't you come make me fall? Sweep me off my feet, off my feet, once again.
1: It's called First Love. 10:47 here Thursday morning. Abby looking after things here this week for Matt Brown on UCB2, where thank you for your comments, particularly as we were hearing just in that first hour of the show from Pastor Ngozi, author of Who You Are in Christ, an A to Z guide to your identity as a believer. It's published by Assurance Publications. You'll find it online. Thanks to Julia and Amanda both sharing and appreciating, says Amanda. Thanks to Pastor for blessing the body of believers with such a key to walking in truth. Thank you both for your messages, and I will point you further to where you can find out more about Pastor's work. Coming up after 11, well, a turn of the tides for sure, as in his book, Who Turned the Light On? From Addiction and Trauma to Identity, Faith and Restoration. Billy McKay is my guest, and he writes in the book, this book is not a story told from the outside. It is a journey written from inside the storm and then from inside the healing. Through addiction, through trials, through all that life threw his way, incredible testimony of finding hope and very much wrestling between light and darkness through his younger life and finding God through it all. Looking forward to hearing from Billy, who joins me as my guest here in around 20 minutes.
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5: Hi, it's Matt Frost from Siren Sister Baptist Church. I walk into my kitchen and members of my family have left stuff lying around. There's always 6 things that need clearing up. A couple of cups, some half-finished fruit, a packet left open, a few crumbs on the worktop. So what do? I go ahead and clear it up. But that's not all I do. I quietly grumble to myself about how lazy my family are. Why is it always me that has to tidy up? The book of Colossians in the Bible has a different approach for me. Hear what it says. Whatever you do, whether in word or action, do it all in the name of the Lord Jesus, giving thanks to God the Father through him. So next time I walk into a messy kitchen, I need to pray that God will help me clear up in the name of Jesus, not filled with my own grumpiness, and to do so thankfully to God for all he has provided for me, including providing me with my family.

We're going to catch up with the day's main stories here in just a few moments' time. Meanwhile, we keep the music playing on your UCB2, the home of hope and worship. You're getting in touch on 01782 922 220.

0: 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And you don't even need to pack your word for today, because you can listen along to that on the app as well. All very useful. Billy McKay is my guest in just a few moments, author of the new book, Who Turned the Light On? From Addiction and Trauma to Identity, Faith and Restoration. I'm looking forward to hearing more of his story here in just a few minutes.
1: Jesus, my portion, to have you is enough.

0: all the same.
1: Eric Nida on UCB2. It's called Praise You All the Same. 11 minutes past 11, Thursday morning here on your UCB2, where it gives me great pleasure to welcome our second guest today, author of the new book, Who Turned the Light On? From Addiction and Trauma to Identity, Faith and Restoration, Billy McKay. Welcome, Billy. How are things with you today?
2: Yeah, I'm really good, thank you.
1: Bless you. It's good to have time with you. And as I was sharing with the listeners just before the news, as you say, this book is not a story told from the outside, but it's a very much a journey written from inside the storm and indeed inside the healing. And we can't wait to hear later all that you're involved in now. But I think we are going to go straight back to the beginning. And Billy, paint a picture then of life growing up, because it wasn't easy by any stretch, was it?
2: No, and strange that you mention, like, inner battles, because I had warfare in my mind in relation to coming on here. But the light of the world, it shines its light on that, and, you know, I'm a big believer that, you know, the Holy Spirit devours the darkness, you know, and it's mental chatter.
1: Yes.
2: So, a wee bit about the book.
1: Yeah, go for it.
2: Yeah. So I kind of conjured up a couple of scripts, and I kind of I looked at John 8:32, and it says, "Then you will know the truth, and the truth will set you free." And I never ever knew the truth. And I didn't know the Holy Spirit's truth, God's truth, the truth about, getting salvation for the Lord and how he forgave you for all your sins and consequences. So I'll just elaborate a wee bit on that, if that's okay. So I kind of talk about some dysfunction in my book. I know every family's got different levels of dysfunction, you know, mental, emotional, physical and spiritual. So that bar is different for everybody. So I kind of mention in the book about there's two elements. There's actually what addiction is, or alcoholism, or whatever you want to call it. And then there's the part that my mother played in her Christian blueprint in life, and how I never complied to that, and my mother blamed herself. So it separates those particular things, so that it makes you aware and lets you see that it's actually nothing to do with your parents, yeah, you know, your guardians or whatever. But through that kind of a different forms of a dysfunction, I want to talk about living a lie for years, yeah, and being a prisoner in my own mind. I did a survey, there's 40 million people suffer from the obsession of the mind, and it comes from the darkness. Mm-hmm. So I kind of remember being ill at ease with the dynamics in life and growing up and stuff. And I kind of recollect, and I'm aware now, because if you spot it, you've got it, yeah? So I'm aware that the Lord shined his light on the lie, which was centered in the mind. You know, the Bible says, you know, the devil comes to kill, steal and destroy. Well, he did that like a tsunami.
1: Yeah.
2: With me and family members in particular. So he dwelled and harboured in my mind and took me into captivity by portraying this narrative in my mind. In recollection, when I picked up a substance when I was young, and it actually put me at ease emotionally and physically. And what happened was, as you know, when I got disturbed, emotionally again, the memory of getting put at ease was tapped into again, and I took it again. And so that kind of started a repetitive loop to do the same thing over and over again. But I didn't understand. It was the darkness, the devil befriending me,
1: yeah,
2: and becoming my friend. And I believe that that's probably the most cunning stories that the devil tells in your mind. So that lie in the mind, and the agreement bought into that lie, started to dictate and dominate my life, you know, when I was younger. Yeah. So that was really, and that was only like when I was like 12 year old.
1: You had members of your family who were, you could see for yourself as a young boy, you could see members of your family, your siblings, were themselves already struggling themselves, weren't they, in addiction. And it was quite commonplace that they were, that was quite natural in your house for you to see that, wasn't it?
2: You know, the dynamics in the house were kind of a bit broken. You know, my mother and father tried to lay out a set of moral laws in relation to, you know, a repetitive system of prayer and going to church and stuff like that. But the commitment was sporadic.
1: Yeah.
2: And there was different dynamics. Like, my father wasn't emotionally available for me. He delivered the money in the household and stuff like that, but I never really interacted with him, and he didn't have it in him or have the ability to, you know, caress me or, you know, tell me he loved me or, you know, it just was inherited behaviour, and he never had that in him, you know. So, but there was scattered darkness in the house as well, because I was the youngest of four, and my brother, my older brother, you know, you don't know what you don't know at the time, but in hindsight, looking back, you know, he shined the light on this stuff. My older brother had already been devoured by the darkness.
1: Mm.
2: And he, you know, a symptom of that is that he was isolated in his house, in his room, and he used to play satanic things, you know, and Hitler music and all that. So there's actually a physical manifestation. I don't know if you read that, Abby, but my mother heard choking coming through his room, and my mother's a devout Christian.
1: Yeah.
2: And she had to kick the door in, and there was actually, there was like a gargoyle on his throat choking him. And as soon as it seen, it describes it all in the book, and as soon as she seen my Christian mother, it vanished into a puff of smoke. And I asked my mother about that many years later, and she solemnly stuck by her, you know, her heart and her soul, that was the truth, you know?
1: Yeah.
2: So there's many, like, encounters like that in the book, you know?
1: And you're so honest in sharing in the book about just how hard it got for you, in hindsight, seeing just how that unravelled really over the years as you grew into a young man. And I mean, I appreciate that honesty really will just touch people in terms of how difficult it was. Did you have any sense, given your mum's own faith, of that sort of right and wrong, that sense of light and darkness at the time? Did you feel a sense of wrestling in yourself?
2: Absolutely. But if you're not aware of something, as I say, I remember I remember the inner battles and the spiritual warfare
1: yeah.
2: in my mind, because I'd been conditioned, to be a good person, you know, to apply good principles, and, you know, my character was kind of my personality was, and characteristic traits were centred around predominantly, you know, my mother. Because my mother was in tune with her intuition, you know. But when this darkness came into my mind, I think what created a lot of my mental trauma, you know, the gymnastics in my mind was the pulling to and fro. Because I know now that when I was young, And I was entwined with spirit, and everything was free before conditioned nature kicked in. That I was, you know, I know the Holy Spirit was inside me, yeah. and danced with me and played with me, and you know, and you know, kids talk about fairies in the garden and all that. I have loads of encounters like that. But once the darkness tried to, and eventually took over my mind, there was a lot of mental turmoil, the polarities of good and bad, and that caused me a lot of mental and emotional health, physical health as well eventually, you know, so it kind of took me off, you know, the spiritual path that I was on, and I became a prisoner in my own mind, you know.
1: Billy, if I can ask you, describe how bad things got, because Billy, you find yourself on the wrong side of the law, and you find yourself in a spiral of deepening behaviors and addiction. Just describe for us really how hard that got.
2: I think when you're in compliance to align your mind, all, you know, eventually it eats up your learned behaviors, because the you know, the devil only wants to cause carnage. So my mother was at the end of her tether, and she put me away to a residential home, and I spent nearly 4 years in that residential home, but nobody knew anything about addiction or what it really was or the underlying issues that needed to be dealt with. So I kind of got controlled really to get on your structure, but in that residential home, which was run by monks,
1: yeah,
2: and this kind of a sealed more resentment towards God for me, because I was actually beaten over the backside with canes, and until, you know, my back end was bleeding and stuff like that, and it was all about control these lads, you know, that were out of control, basically. I think the structure was really based around that, no? So that kind of a trajectory. You know, when I get out of there, this devil was still in my mind, so it just surfaced again. You know, addiction just surfaces and mentally chatters and kind of a befriends you again. And, you know, I ended up, before I was, you know, you talk about the good and the bad and the mental gymnastics in the mind. Before I was 19, I was like, I'd been in 6 psychiatric wards and strapped to beds and all that, because my mental health was so fried, you know?
1: It's hard to even imagine for many people listening, I'm sure, and most certainly a place of seemingly sort of hopelessness. Billy, describe the point at which things start to change. Excuse me. The light starts to shine brighter than the darkness.
2: You know, I ended up doing like nearly 11 years in prison. So because of that same kind of a compliance to the dark master in my mind. But, you know, My ultimate, I had many rock bottoms, but my ultimate rock bottom was the loss of my mother. And my bottom was a grief-based emotional bottom, you know. And my mother had prayed for like 27 years. And I believe that it was divine intervention. You know, I believe that it was divine intervention because my head was so, and my thinking mind and the narratives in my mind were all centered around being in compliance to the darkness. So, you know, the same consciousness that takes you into a problem can't get you out of it.
1: Sure.
2: Do you know what I mean? So yeah. there was definitely divine intervention, and I've got many stories that rectify that and back that up, you know.
1: Yeah. Let's take a moment to pause and get some music playing. Billy McKay is my guest this morning, author of the book Who Turned the Light On. We're going to carry on and hear about that light and life turnaround after more music. Let's play you God is For Us. This is City of Light on your UCB2.

0: If our God is for us, who can be against us? I do love that one from City Alight. Powerful, upbeat praise for you here this Thursday morning, where my guest on This Is My Story, author of the book Who Turned the Light On, is Billy Mackay. Welcome, Billy, back, because it's great to hear more about what God has been doing. And in fact, as you were just sharing with me, people will find you on all social media if you search for Who Turned the Light On over on Instagram, on YouTube, TikTok. Billy, you are very busy on all these platforms, but it's great to hear a bit more about what you're doing in your ministry as well. Can I take you back before we talk about now and what Billy is doing now? Can you tell us a bit more about that changing season in your life as God starts to bring you out of that situation and from prison and addiction to new life in Him?
1: I think, you know, you talk about God renewing your mind. I think probably, you know, the in hindsight, the first awareness that I got, I started to work a program of abstinence.
0: Yeah.
1: Because I believe that addiction manifests in many, many ways. So I got my mind renewed from the perspective, you know, of the Lord I love. And kind of a, as He worked through me, a self-love perspective. And I came to believe that picking up a drink or a drug was the worst idea that I could ever have, you know. And that was, you know, a total, you know, change of perspective, you know, a shift in my emotions and a new belief system. But you know, although that doesn't equal recovery.
0: No.
1: And you know, it's like the spiritual warfare in relation to, you know, happenings that I'd incurred in my life, because I had caused a lot of damage and carnage in people's lives, you know, and I had to kind of I believe that God reveals things in parts, because I believe if He was to reveal everything at the one time, you wouldn't be able to handle it.
0: Sure. Yeah, true.
1: So I kind of woke up in parts, I kind of I had sporadic belief in the Lord, particularly. For an upbringing perspective, I believe the Lord was a deity in the sky as well.
0: Yeah.
1: You know, and that had to be reshaped. And I was a skeptic as well, you know, and I had encounters where the Lord, I seen apparitions of the Lord.
0: Yeah.
1: You know, I was like really, I believe one in a million of an apparition of the Lord, and He revealed Himself to me. But over time, I actually found out that, you know, that the Holy Spirit's inside me. I didn't know that.
0: Sure. Yeah.
1: You know, and the truth in life began to take, you know, a different shape. You know, I began to, once I kind of aligned, you know, with the Creator of life, the Great I Am. And I was part of that. I didn't know that I was part of that. And once I started to align with that, and kind of a, you know, parts of me from my childhood and the kind of a trajectory of the hurts and harms that had been caused to me and the pain that I'd caused other people, and parts began to flag up over a long period of time. And that was coupled with the mental chatter, because the darkness doesn't want to let go either.
0: No.
1: You know what I mean? And that's, you know, that was still in my soul. So I got a lot of spiritual warfare.
0: Yeah.
1: In relation to that, whilst I was in the transformation period, it becoming conditioning for the Lord to reshape my intellect and reshape, you know, my history in relation to the pathway that he was taking me on. So, I mean, it is quite a journey over a long period of time, and I believe real recovery is the transformation of the underlying issues. You know, I'm 21 and a half years clean and sober, and I think, you know, I know that real recovery is about the underlying issues, because I don't think about the anger drugs.
0: Yeah.
1: Do you know, it was the traumatic happenings, the abandonment issues, you know, and all the mental gymnastics, the things, the harms that caused people. So there's many in the book, there's many encounters and transformations in relation to pain and hurt that are caused other people, you know.
0: And I mean, first of all, congratulations on those years, because it is incredible what God has done. So I need to say that. And it's very clear, and I've got the advantage of being able to see you on Zoom as we're chatting today, that I can see the smile as you began there to share of that heart change and what the Lord was doing. And that was very evident as you were sharing with me, which is lovely. I want to ask you, who have been the people who've best helped you? Because I know you've not done this alone. There's been key people, haven't there, who've believed in you and walked with you through this recovery, and who've helped you through this time.
1: Mm. You know, I go to men's retreats.
0: Yeah.
1: You know, and there's freedom fighters in Ayrshire. I came through Freedom City in Cumbernauld, and Broken Chains in Ayrshire as well, which helped me with a combination of issues. You know, I remember speaking to the Lord, and you know, and the Lord saying to me, Billy, you need to actually seek out people that are more astute and aware in relation to, you know, the battles in the mind and, you know, how to unfold a spiritual path. Because, you know, I had kind of a sporadic belief in and understanding. So what I've done is probably had a window of humility and sought out different communities and tapped into my limited understanding to be enhanced, to, you know, how I can tap into a better toolkit, in a sense.
0: Yeah.
1: To be able to, you know, deal with my issues, you know.
0: Yeah.
1: I believe that nothing happened in God's world by mistake, you know. So
0: that's true. And I love how you describe that as a toolkit, that sense that, yeah, God is equipping and we've got those people around us. Now, the book, Who Turned the Light On? I know it's only been released a number of weeks ago. Billy, tell us how it's been received so far, because I know a lot of people have been picking this book up already.
1: Yeah, yeah. You know, I mean, I give no credit to myself. All my credit goes to the Lord. Yeah. It's a mission for the Holy Spirit. And the book is sold. It's been out about 10 weeks. It's sold. I'm just kind of kicking it off. It's sold around 1,000 copies. And I've been in 6 newspapers. And I've done 4 radio stations. It's on the Jim King podcast show. And there's quite a lot of other shows contacted me. But there's no self-gratification on that, you know, because the principle is around, there's no financial gain either.
0: Yeah.
1: You know, there's a few quid, a few pounds come off the book. It goes into a pot, and I give books to poverty, prisons, mm-hmm. and organisations for free. So that's the kind of a constitution round about it, you know. So it's doing really well, you know.
0: Yeah. Oh, I think you can be really pleased with what a strong launch it's had. Who do you imagine reading it? Who's the person that you most want to see picking it up? Who's in the situation of life and maybe similar circumstances? Who can you picture that you want to see it help?
1: I've not mentioned where it is as well. I need to get to that. So I think, you know, I think it's for everybody. It's designed for people with short attention spans, you know, and it's designed for, it tells you how to work the book at the start.
0: Yeah.
1: And basically, it tells you about warfare. Basically, it tells you at the beginning, if something in your mind tells you to put this book down,
0: yeah.
1: I want you to question what that is, because there's always a darkness in your mind that will not want you to connect with what's good for you. Or what's loving for you, and that's what God will only resonate where he's at. So there's 41 different parts in it, and all the chapters are like 2 to 5 pages each, and each has a different flavour to it. So it's for, you know, families affected by addiction and alcoholism. It's about addiction, alcoholism. But predominantly, or not predominantly, it's about dysfunction, mental, emotional, and spiritual health. It's about the inner battles of the mind. And more importantly, it's about how you overturn them. You know, how they get overturned. So basically, later on in the book, after the darkness has unfolded a bit, it begins to transform the thinking mind and not the thinking mind. It begins to rewire your mind to the heart. And it begins to, there's a part, you know, we can't live on yesterday's manna. So there's a part in the end where it teaches you a toolkit, how to tap in and align and connect with the Holy Spirit in the morning. And there's a sporadic toolkit for through the day about how you tap into it. And there's a part at night where you can review your night and your day in relation to not carrying any mental or emotional baggage over to the morning, and if you do, how you amend it. Yeah, and that begins a cycle as well.
0: Yeah.
1: And becomes a habit. So.
0: And I notice, and that is noticeable in the style of how you've written it, that you're digging into your story, but then you're coming back and you're checking in with the reader. And I love that you are going, actually, this is how it is, and this is what happens. And so the benefit of hindsight, as lovely as it is, you can reflect back on what were indeed challenging circumstances. I'm aware of time, Billy, and I want to ask you, what does life look like now? And tell us a bit of what you're involved in right now, ministry-wise.
1: I'd just like to mention that there's lots of good reviews on Amazon.
0: Yeah.
1: So Called Who Some Delight on in Amazon.
0: Yeah.
1: And there's loads of good reviews. So my mission, what the Holy Spirit's done for me is basically kept me okay first.
0: Yeah.
1: Because I believe that you resonate where you're at. And I work that program at the back of the book. And it's manifested in all sorts of different areas. I've got a book launch coming up shortly, in a hall that accommodated like 100 people, and it's not sold out, it's free, but it's full in a couple of days. I've been getting podcast invitations from America. I've done UK podcasts, six local, Scottish newspapers. I've done four radio stations. And this is all to get into the principle of if you can help me, it means you help the person that I'm trying to help. It then becomes, you know, like a loop of the next person helping, the next person helping, the next person. And I'll go on to any channel to tap into people in relation to areas that they need help with. So I can be a vessel for the Holy Spirit to help other people. Yeah.
0: And I know, having mentioned that you have a presence, Who Turned the Light On, through different social media channels, which obviously weren't around when you were growing up yourself, but recognising that that will be how many people and younger guys and girls who were in a similar situation to you are going to be online. And that's where you're going to find them. And that's where you're going to minister to them.
1: Well, I mean, social media is not the problem. It's people in social media. So it's about your intention, your agenda, and your motives in relation to getting into social media.
0: Yeah.
1: So that's an internal thing. So my intention to get into social media is to meet the volumes of people, you know, that predominantly what the Lord tried to reach is people who are lost in the world, you know.
0: Well, we are excited to hear what comes next, Billy, and we wish you well for the coming book launch and your presence, as you say, over on Instagram, Facebook, YouTube and TikTok. YouTube and TikTok, you can find Billy, the handle, Who Turned the Light On. Over on Instagram, search Who Turned the Light On, and the new book, Who Turned the Light On, From Addiction and Trauma to Identity, Faith and Restoration, my apologies, is the new book from my guest today on This Is My Story, Billy McKay. Time is upon us, Billy, but thank you so much for coming and sharing of all that God has done. It's been a pleasure to have you with us, Billy. Thank you.
1: Thank you for having me.

Rain Collective and My Advocate takes us close up towards 12 midday. We'll keep you up to date with all that's happening in the news here in around 5 minutes. Don't forget, you can see Rain Collective at this year's Big Church Festival in about 3 weeks, by my reckoning, which is a little mad how quickly the time is going. 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Few minutes of Rebecca Reitzel up to midday. Abby sitting in for Matt here on This Is My Story.

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1: UCB News at 12 o'clock. I'm James Morris. Almost 3,000 deaths in England during May and June's heatwaves are linked to the extreme hot weather. Temperatures topped 37.7 Celsius last month. Smoke's continuing to rise from woodland that spent the night burning on the Suffolk coast. A holiday park and homes in Dunwich Heath have been evacuated. The fire chiefs say there's no risk to the nearby Sizewell B nuclear power station. Around 90 firefighters have been working to put the flames out, and farmers also typically assist, as NFU President Tom Bradshaw explains.
2: Farmers came to the rescue. They were the fourth emergency service that were there supporting the fire brigade. And we've got to recognise the role of farmers within those communities and being there for when we're needed. And, you know, we don't expect any reward for it. We just get on and do our jobs.
1: The Defence Secretary says he can't commit to Britain spending 3% of its GDP on the armed forces by 2030 until the money's in place. Wes Streeting's warned the UK could face higher borrowing costs if that happens. His predecessor John Healey resigned over a shortfall in funding before being appointed Chancellor. Conservative MP Tom Tugendhat says there's no excuse for failure now.
3: We're waiting for John Healey, the Chancellor, to answer a letter written by John Healey, the Defence Secretary, only a few months ago. And, you know, if John can't answer John's letter, then frankly, who can, really? I mean, it needs to be answered.
1: Three migrants have died while trying to reach the UK on a small boat. They were found on a vessel off the coast of Dunkirk this morning. Channel crossings have picked up in recent days, with the weather bringing calm seas. A church in Leicester is badly damaged after what firefighters believe was an accidental blaze. Much of the roof of St Andrew's was destroyed. A coffin left inside ahead of a planned church warden's funeral was reportedly retrieved from the burning building. And Eddie Howe's left Newcastle United after 5 years as head coach. He spoke of his love for the club just last night after a friendly defeat to Bristol City. That's the latest UCB News. Your next update in an hour.
4: Thank you very much. To your weather then for this Thursday. It's a cooler day than yesterday. Cloud and patchy rain has been moving its way southeastwards across England and Wales. Less warm than the last couple of days. And elsewhere, a fresher day with more in the way of sunshine, though windy across Scotland with blustery showers. And Thursday evening sees more of that patchy cloud, giving just a few early evening showers across southeast England. Clear periods elsewhere, just a bit of cloud and breezy also in the north and northwest, with the odd shower here and there. Just to say, those temperatures still fairly warm, so still worth seeking the shade today, as your highs this afternoon between 14 and 16 through much of Scotland, 15 to 18 in Northern Ireland, 21 and 22 degrees through much of Wales, fairly stable there, and highs of 24 to 27 in the south and southeast of England. So that's the place to certainly make sure you've got the sun cream on. You're up to date. 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
5: From the Bible, I tell you the truth. Whoever hears my word and believes him who sent me has eternal life and will not be condemned. He has crossed over from death to life. John 5:24.

It's called A Million Saints. The Church Will Sing plays on your UCB2. A very good afternoon. If you are just settling down for a spot of lunch, you've come to the right place. 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

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Play on your UCB2, where, of course, these weekday morning story is really the heartbeat of what we are sharing, those encouragements, those testimonies. How could we doubt God? How can we not know of his faithfulness and presence through good times and the challenging seasons of life as well? Those stories tell of our good God and what he is doing. And certainly for UCB, what began with a simple vision and a handful of people trusting God has grown into a ministry 40 years young, reaching millions across the UK and beyond. And in our book, This Is Our Story, we trace the journey of United Christian Broadcasters over four decades through opposition, breakthrough, and those extraordinary moments of God's provision. And it's a story of faith in action, of lives changed, ordinary folks stepping forward, even when the way ahead wasn't very clear. And it's just so much more than a story of what's happened, but it's that encouragement that God is still at work today, still speaking, still moving, and there's still much to do. We'd love to share that free book with you. It's entitled This Is Our Story, brought out to commemorate 40 years this year of UCB's ministry. Free, as I say, just covering postage and packaging, which is about £4. You can order your copy now for yourself and to share with others over at the website ucb.co.uk/our story.

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1: The word for today is act and react like a Christian. In Matthew chapter 5 and verses 21 and 22 we read, "You have heard that it was said, but I say to you." Around the turn of the 19th century, a Russian physician named Ivan Pavlov won a Nobel Prize for his experiments with dogs. All of them had one thing in common. They salivated around food. But Pavlov wanted to find out if salivation could be caused by another stimulus, so he conditioned the dogs by ringing a bell before feeding them. Eventually, the dinner bell caused salivation, even if the food wasn't served. Pavlov referred to this learnt relationship as a conditioned reflex. We've all been consciously or subconsciously conditioned our entire lives. Much of our behaviour was dictated by those conditioned reflexes. Some conditioned reflexes are as normal and natural as a blush. Others are as destructive as drinking to drown your sorrows. But conscious or subconscious, harmless or harmful, one thing is certain. We are far more conditioned than we realise. And one dimension of our spiritual growth is being reconditioned by the grace of God. Jesus said, "You have heard that it was said, but I say to you." Jesus uses this couplet repeatedly. What was he doing? He was uninstalling Old Testament applications and reinstalling New Testament truths. It was no longer an eye for an eye. Jesus upgraded it to turn to them the other cheek, which required reconditioned reflexes. See Matthew 5, verses 38 and 39. Sometimes it's much easier to act like a Christian than to react like one. How does this change in our reactions take place? By the Holy Spirit. We are being changed to be like him, Jesus. This change comes from the Lord, who is the Spirit. 2 Corinthians 3, verse 18. That's the word for today on UCB.

Porter's Gate on your UCB2. Just gone 12:34. Thursday lunchtime, keeping you company. It is Abby with you through till 1. Lydia then taking the reins, keeping you company, of course, Thursdays and your afternoons, beginning with that all-important hour of prayer breakthrough. Lisa Hutt, her guest here, a little later to take time to pray together. And then Lydia back with you this evening from 7, of course, in an hour of praise, now bringing you worship, live mixes, and those alternative mixes as well. A little taster of which would be this. Lauren Tyler on this with Celebration Music. It's called Go Tell the World.

0: There's some screaming at the end there. There's a lot of excitement. Celebration music, Lauren Tyler. No, it's not just Lydia coming into the studio. It's Go Tell the World. And Lydia?
1: I am.
0: You've got
1: here.
0: Lots more to come from 7 tonight.
1: Yeah, praise now. Yeah, I can't wait.
0: we like that. Some nice up-tempo praise. Fabulous. 12, oh, hello, I've got you in a bit early, haven't I? There you go. No, thank you. 2 minutes early. Well, there we go. What should we... right. No, lots to come this afternoon, of course. We have been talking, Lydia, about where would I be if it weren't for Jesus?
1: I mean, what a question.
0: So, over to you. It's a big question, actually.
1: Yeah. It's life-changing.
0: Well, it is.
1: Yeah.
0: And I don't know where I would be. I mean...
1: Sometimes you'd rather not.
0: No, that's it. Let's not even think about it.
1: I don't want to know.
0: I think I'd be getting by.
1: Mm. It's hard enough, I think, with Jesus.
0: You know? This is true.
1: It doesn't mean our challenges, our trials are gone. We still face them, but we get to face them with Jesus.
0: Yeah.
1: And just, overwhelming heart of gratitude for that.
0: It's true. It's funny because it is one of the things when you get some time with a friend who might not share faith and it has happened at times where they would almost be surprised that actually life isn't just easier as a Christian, but we don't do it alone.
1: No.
0: And that's a big reminder. I think I probably, I'd be getting by. But faith has been ingrained in me. I mean, I grew up going to church, so I've never not known what it's been like to have fellowship and have that environment around me. So it's really hard to imagine life at any point without that.
1: Yeah.
0: But I reckon I'd be muddling through. I reckon I'd be trying my best and thinking that I needed to find some answers somewhere.
1: Yeah. You're always going to be on the search. It's just humans, we all do that.
0: I think
1: don't
0: I
1: we?
0: Would be trying to work out that there is something more going on.
1: Yeah.
0: And my brain will run deep on occasion. I know that's surprising, but sometimes I do have fairly deep thoughts. But I hide it well. Thank you to Sarah and Bibby, who said if we didn't have God in our lives, well, we wouldn't be in Northumberland. God led us up here, and we wouldn't be part of a great church or indeed be fostering. Now, this is the thing, Sarah, you can't leave me hanging. I feel like you might need to share your story with us of how God led you into fostering in particular. So feel free to send that through if you wish, because I think those are those moments in life where the pattern, you hit the fork in the road, or you just think, oh, I wonder if... Mm. And God starts to make a way where seemingly there is no way. Right. Thank you, because it requires a level of honesty and vulnerability to answer some of these questions that I just throw out casually of a Thursday morning. So thank you, listener, for that. 12:41, which means you're on the way here at one.
1: Yes.
0: Tell us what's coming up.
1: Yeah, I mean, our brains, they just can't comprehend, you know, all of what God can
0: this
1: do.
0: True.
1: But, you know, if you have questions, if you sat this afternoon with some questions... Yeah. And, you know, looking for answers. Well, we can bring these questions, these thoughts, what's on our hearts to Jesus, to God.
0: Yeah.
1: And we're taking some time to do that. We're kickstarting the show, as it is Thursday, with a prayer breakthrough. And we're joined with Lisa Hutt of Houses of Light.
0: Yeah.
1: You know, the light in the darkness. So if that is you, if you're having a bit of a tough afternoon, please do get in touch. We want to hear from you. The email breakthrough@ucb.co.uk or the online contact form at ucb.co.uk/you-guessed-it-breakthrough.
0: Yeah. Very good. And then anything else coming up after two as well?
1: So we're going to be looking at a Bible verse about casting our cares onto God, our anxiety. So that literally means we can throw these things onto God. I mean, you know, Jesus is risen. Jesus died for all of these things, these concerns.
0: Yeah.
1: And he's got you on his mind. So
0: I like this word cast.
1: I think we need to do that, yeah.
0: I like this word cast.
1: Sometimes we need to actually stand up and go for it.
0: You think of the picture that we have sometimes of the fisherman, fisherwoman, who's casting, mm-hmm. and you think, oh, that's quite, it's almost a romantic picture, isn't it? It's like a beautiful picture of,
1: yeah.
0: of casting your nets and casting your line. And actually, it is more of a...
1: It was messy.
0: Take that! And I kind of love that. I love that. And God is big enough to handle it.
1: Yes.
0: Brilliant stuff. Yes. Looking forward to hearing more as Lydia unpacks that with verses and encouragement from God's word here a little later. Now, I'm going to play this Patrick Mayberry track that indeed I've been talking about a little bit. I was hearing it in the car this morning and it just really struck me. Where would I be if it weren't for the Lord? So enjoy this as we continue through till one on your UCB2.

0: It is that reminder of how life can look when we don't have God on our side. Patrick Mayberry and Thank the Lord, very special. I love it and I sing it loud. And it's that reminder in gratitude to give God praise and thanks for the journey. Yes, I use the J word, my friend, that God has brought us on. And thank you, friend, as you've been joining us through the morning this Thursday, the 30th of July on This Is My Story. Sitting in this week for Matt Brown, it is Abby Gregory. We started the morning speaking with Pastor Dr. Eluechin Gozo Okike, whose book, Who You Are in Christ, An A to Z Guide to Your Identity as a Believer, is available now. 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A number of people have been in touch about that book, and I will get back to you to share those links. And of course, you can WhatsApp us on 01782922220, and I can further send you that link as well. After 11 this morning, we were chatting with author Billy McKay, whose book, Who Turned the Light On, From Addiction and Trauma to Identity, Faith and Restoration, is now out and available. 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Do search Billy McKay, MCKAY, to find out more and to get hold of that book. Thanks to both our guests today who've shared of God bringing them through trials and the wonder and joy of knowing who they are because of God and who they are through Him.
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3: 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I am going to get back to praying. I'm going to get back to reading the Bible. 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Why? Because the Good Shepherd is out there looking for you, waiting for you, welcoming you, personally wanting to lead you back and taking you back into the fold, not to say now, you know, you sit in the naughty corner now. 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It's just you've drifted and the Good Shepherd wants you home again.
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5: 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In his best-selling book, Healing for Damaged Emotions, David A. Siemens describes low self-esteem as Satan's deadliest weapon. Well, in the Old Testament, Gideon and all of Israel had a physical enemy. His story reflects well how our spiritual enemy likes to contain and limit us by distorting our view of who we are. But however we see ourselves, God sees our true identity as His children. All of God gave Himself for you. because you are precious. You are his prize. You are the joy set before him that motivated him to endure the cross. And in Christ, you have been brought to fullness.

thank you for your company. Back with you one final time this week, sitting in for Matt. Abby with you tomorrow morning from 9. Do join me for more story, music, encouragement and reflection on This Is My Story. Your hour of prayer breakthrough is on the way as Lisa Hutt joins Lydia to keep you company and pray over your situations after your latest news at 1.

0: No other like our God for all seasons, and no other kickstarting the show this Thursday. Welcome along, 6 minutes past one. How are you doing? How are you keeping? Hope you're doing okay. It's me, Lydia, sitting in for Avi this week, and we are kickstarting the show as we do every Thursday with Prayer Breakthrough. We're joined with Lisa Hutt of Houses of Light. Thanks so much for joining us, Lisa.
1: Good to be here again.
0: Yeah, God bless you. And we carry the light of Jesus. Lisa Hutt, she works with the Houses of Light. And, you know, every single person, whether that's walking down the street, whether it's in work, wherever you go, in the shops, in the store, we carry that light of Jesus. And Jesus is the one who touches hearts and changes lives. And I was reminded of this when Anna got in touch with her prayer request. And she says, please pray for my anxiety and hallucinations. And please pray that I will be able to communicate with people and have understanding from everyone I come in contact with. And I hope that my work will improve. You know, the people that we meet each day, we just don't know what could happen, but we get to share that light. And we're praying for Anna now. Thanks, Lisa.
1: Thanks, Lydia. When I was praying for you, Anna, this particular verse stood out. It was Psalm 94:19. When anxiety was great within me, your consolation brought me joy. And I was meditating about your request to pray around anxiety and hallucinations. And there was just such a sense of God being with you and God being there when that anxiety is present, that he is the one who will bring you joy, and he is the one who will help you. He is the one who will minister his healing, his peace. I pray that for others who may suffer in that way too. Let's just pray specifically now. Father God, I thank you for Anna. Lord, I just thank you for her faith in you. Lord, I thank you, Lord, for the love she has for you. Lord, I pray that you would indeed be there, ever present, Lord, that you would be there, Lord, to bring your light, your love, and your liberty. I pray, Father God, that she would indeed be able to communicate with people, that they would have understanding, the people that she meets. And that we do pray that you would indeed bless her work. We just thank you for Anna. Just be with her this day. May she know your peace. And I pray every day, Lord, that your joy will be her strength, her comfort, her all in all. Amen.
0: Amen. Thank you, Anna, for getting in touch. Thank you, Lisa. Going to be continuing with your prayer requests, but first playing this one.

0: Grace Beyond Our Fear. It's Christ Culture Music, Adeline Jeffries singing and praising God there. And sometimes we need to do just that, to speak the name of Jesus into fear, into whatever situation it is. And that is the good news, that we get to do that. We get to stand and speak the name of Jesus. Paul and Helen have been in touch, and Paul shared, please pray for me and my fiance, and just really needing to speak the name of Jesus into their situation, and that we get to come alongside them as we do that. And Helen, for Marshall settlement and financial settlement. And we are joined with Lisa Hutt of Houses of Light, and would love to take a moment to pray for you.
1: Yeah, Paul, you've requested prayer to be protected and delivered from the occult and witchcraft. It's, you know, you can easily get fearful, but you know, when I read that request, I delighted that you had that heart cry, and maybe others have a similar heart cry listening. You know, God is almighty. He is bigger. Jesus has all authority. That is the good news. And yes, he's above all powers. He's above all principalities. And once upon a time, when I was a young Christian, I discovered that. And I'm here to say God has kept me and blessed me through these years and still does. But the scripture I had for you, Psalm 91:14-16, because he loves me, says the Lord, I will rescue him. I will protect him, for he acknowledges my name. He will call on me and I will answer him. I will be with him in trouble. I will deliver him and honor him. With long life, I will satisfy him and show him my salvation. So Lord, we do pray for that protection. We do pray for that deliverance for Paul. Father God, we thank you that you bring the hidden things into the light, Father God, and that you have all authority, that you break every chain, Father God, and you bring freedom. You set the captives free. And we just pray that for Paul and anyone else who makes a connect with what's just being talked about and prayed. Lord, we just pray, Lord, for your love to come, your life to come, your freedom to come. Father God, in Jesus' name, amen.
0: Amen.
1: And for Helen. And Helen, I just wanted to bless you as well. I just had such a sense when you were asking for this prayer around a marital settlement, a financial settlement from a family curse. I have Romans 12:14, bless those who persecute you, bless and do not curse. So often when people curse us, we can have immediately a response. We want to retaliate back. And Holy Spirit, we have gives us a different way to fight the battles, by blessing those who curse us. We don't have to agree with what they're doing, but we come in an attitude of blessing, because God has blessed us with his love and he is there for us, and he gives us the grace to do so, even those who persecute us. So Lord, we just pray for Helen right now, Lord, that you would indeed be in this journey around the marital settlement and the finance, it all come together. And we pray, Father God, for this freedom as she blesses. Father God, we bind any curse, any family curse, it will have no authority. In Jesus' name, amen.
0: Amen. The freedom that we can know and have when we walk closely with Jesus.

0: fixing our eyes on Jesus. This is an hour of prayer, of bringing those things to Jesus. And that was Walking on Water, and someone anonymous who has been walking with Jesus for quite a while. And Anonymous got in touch and said, I'm a young woman currently employed in what has become a toxic work environment. And I've been praying for some time, but no answer has come. I've been following Jesus for quite a long time, and I'm aware of the impact that this can do to people overall. And the Lord teaches clearly that there is life and death in the power of speech, and just really need a breakthrough in this situation, as I have no family, no close friendships, and I'm just at the end of my rope. Well, we're taking a moment to pray for you, Anonymous, and if that is you too as well, if you're in a tough situation, praying for you. Thanks, Lisa.
1: As I was praying, Anonymous, I just had such a sense of the importance of focusing on Jesus in the challenges we're going through in the workplaces, and he's the one who will help us navigate those things, and his will, you know, will come as we look to him. And in particular, I was struck by Psalm 34, 3 to 5. I magnify the Lord with me, and let us exalt his name together. I sought the Lord, and he heard me, and delivered me from all my fears. They looked unto him, and were lightened, and their faces were not ashamed. So I just want to pray that over you, that sense of God with you in this journey. Lord, we want to pray, Father God, for Anonymous. We pray, Father God, for your protection over them. We pray, Lord, for those who have been bullying them verbally, mocking them, Lord. We pray that they would have a desire to change their behaviours. Father God, that they would have a correction and a conviction from you, Lord Jesus. And we pray for those in authority in the workplace, Lord, to be mindful of what's happening, that they were that they will not tolerate things that are not right. Lord, we're just asking, Lord, again, Lord, that they would have an awareness of what is going on if they haven't already, Lord. And if they have, we pray that they will attend to what is happening and deal with it in Jesus' name. We pray, Father God, indeed, that there would be a breakthrough, Lord, Father God. And the whole Anonymous' future is in your hands. Her times are in your hands. Lord, I pray, Father God, that they would just know you are with them, and that your kingdom will come, your will be done in their lives. Bless them, we pray. Amen.
0: Amen. Yeah, God holds the whole world, and that includes you, in his hands. And be encouraged with the persistence of prayer, knowing that it changes us, it changes you and I, and that God, the Lord, he hears.
2: The home of hope and worship. 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

0: 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Chase & Co and Elevate Life Music here on UCB2. Thanks so much for choosing to switch your radio on this Thursday afternoon. We're joined with Lisa Hutt of Houses of Light and taking some time to hear from you, to hear about what's on your heart and what's been going on for you, but to pray into these situations. And Sarah got in touch yesterday afternoon and said, please can you pray for my cousin Nick in Somerset, having an operation to fuse his right ankle and alter its alignment, and which Nick was feeling quite anxious about this appointment and this surgery. And we've been updated where Sarah has said, thanks for your ongoing prayer support. My cousin Nick has now had his his operation and on his right foot, and his lower leg is in plaster. He's struggling to walk. He's got crutches and he's not allowed to put a lot of weight onto his ankle. And proposing that a spare single bed is brought downstairs so that he can come home. And Sarah asking for prayers that a friend Jay is available and willing to assist as his other lodger is moving out, but just prayers for a peaceful transition in the home. And we're praying for Sarah and for Nick and this situation. Thanks, Lisa.
1: Yeah, so Sarah, just thank you for this request. Just been praying for Nick. And this is the scripture that was laid on my heart, Isaiah 41:10. So do not fear, for I am with you. Do not be dismayed, for I am your God. I will strengthen you and help you. I will uphold you with my righteous right hand. So, yeah, we just pray right now for Nick. And thank you that he's had the operation. Thank you that he is beginning to walk on crutches. Thank you, Lord, for the love and care of the staff in the hospital. Lord, we just pray for your perfect timing regarding Nick coming home, that all the practicalities will be there. And we pray for others in a similar situation, that all the practicalities will come together. Thank you, Lord, for just the way that Sarah's been thinking and Nick's been thinking about that with the single bed downstairs, and also having a friend come if they're able to assist. Lord, just thank you, Father God. Just pray that everything will just come together. Lord, we just pray for encouragements for Nick, encouragements for Sarah. Lord, we just pray a sense of your leading and you being there day by day. And we pray for that healing from the surgery for Nick, that he will be able to stand and walk well, Lord, and enjoy all that you have for him. Mm. And with the lodger moving out, we just pray for a peaceful transition, Father God. And just new chapters that are going to be a blessing, Father God. We ask this in Jesus' name. Amen.
0: Amen. And it might not be things that we choose to go through, but knowing that God is with us in the journey. And also another surgery, Irene got in touch and said, can I please ask for a prayer for my brother who is having a surgery this afternoon to have a kidney stone removed. Can you please pray for God's protection for the surgery to go well with no complications and a quick recovery? We're also praying for you, Irene.
1: Yeah, Irene, when I was praying for your brother, Psalm 41:3 was the scripture laid on my heart. The Lord will strengthen him on his bed of illness. You will sustain him on his sick bed. So Lord, we do pray, Father God, that that surgery would go well. And that kidney stone will be removed. There'll be no complications. We ask for God's protection for Irene's brother, and we ask, Lord, for that quick recovery. In Jesus' name, amen.
0: Amen. Thanks so much for getting in touch with your prayer requests. Continuing with After Some More Music.

0: It is Jordan West and Red Letter Society with How Glorious, playing here on UCB2. Welcome to the show. And it's so encouraging to hear about just people looking out for other people. Rachel got in touch with her prayer request and said, please could you pray for a young lady and a mum that I know through friends at work. She's due to have this operation in September and full removal of diseased bowel. It's due to Crohn's disease. She's not a Christian, so please pray for her salvation too. We're joined with Lisa Hutt of Houses of Light, and we'd love to pray for you.
1: Yes, let's pray. Yeah, thank you, Rachel. It's so good to bring people we know to the Lord who are going through challenges or going to go through challenges. Lord, we pray, Father God, for this young lady, this mum that Rachel knows, Father God. We pray for this procedure, this operation to remove the diseased bowel and rectum due to Crohn's disease that is coming up in September. We just pray, Father God, for your peace, first of all. John 14:27, peace I leave with you. My peace I give you. I do not give to you as the world gives. Do not let your hearts be troubled and do not be afraid. So we're asking for your peace. We're asking, Lord, for people like Rachel and others who will be there for this young lady, this mum, Father God, those who would just bless her in the waiting, Father God. And we pray that in the waiting, Father God, that she would have a heart to seek you, Lord, and that she would come to know you, Lord. We pray, Father God, that you would be ever near. And we pray that she would be just aware of you, Lord Jesus. Father God, in every distress, in every anxiety, we just ask for your peace, your shalom. And we pray, Father God, that the operation would go well. And we ask for your healing in Jesus' name. Amen.
0: Amen. And as we pray, God strengthens us. He does bring peace. And Kate has also been in touch and said prayers for divine restored strength and balance. We're praying it for you, Kate.
1: Yeah, Kate. As I was praying Isaiah 40:31, it came to me, but they that wait upon the Lord shall renew their strength. They mount up with wings as eagles, they shall run and not be weary, and they shall walk and not faint. So Lord, we pray, Father God, for Kate. Lord, we thank you that she is feeling much better. We ask, Lord, that she will continue to feel better, and that she will indeed have that divine restored strength and balance in her life, Father God, that she would testify to what you have done and what you were doing ongoing in Jesus' name. Amen.
0: Amen. Yeah, and we look forward to hearing more from you and good results and praising God. He's always so good. Oh.

0: Thrive Worship, and sometimes we just need that reminder that God is always so good. We love getting to play messages just like that one here on UCB too. What have you been navigating through, even just in the past few hours? Well, Anonymous has been in touch with their prayer request and said, please could you pray for me as I'm separating from my husband of 14 years. We've got two children and one of them who is struggling with the situation at this time. And please could you pray that as we just navigate through this time. We're in the family home, but I need to move out with one of the children. It's strangely calm and it's only God. And that is where we get to see the goodness of God in even some of the most challenging of situations. And Anonymous said, God has given me the words, be strong and courageous. We're praying for you, Anonymous, and this situation. We're joined with Lisa Hutt of Houses of Light.
1: Yeah, Anonymous, when I was praying for you, I went and spent time in Joshua 1:9. Just going to read that out. Have I not commanded you, be strong and courageous? Do not be afraid. Do not be discouraged. For the Lord your God will be with you wherever you go. And so, Lord, we just pray for Anonymous as they are separating from their husband. Lord, that you would be with Anonymous and their two children, particularly praying for the one that's struggling, asking, Lord, for your grace, your help. Father God, with that particular child, Lord, just pray that you would bless and keep both the children, Anonymous, and all those who are in this journey, Lord. We just ask, Father God, for thee and for the husband as well, Lord. We're asking, Lord, for you to be there. Lord, we pray for that navigation of this time, Father God, and we pray for safety. We pray for security. We pray that every detail, Lord, that you will be in it for your provision, your care. I thank you for that strangely calm testimony. You say it's only God. Indeed, it is only God. And we thank you for that peace, that calmness, Lord, that you are close there, Lord, and that you are those, you are going to walk this through with this precious family. Lord, look after them, I pray. In Jesus' name, amen.
0: Amen. He takes good care of you. Another Anonymous has been in touch and about a long-standing situation, the things that we navigate through, some things that go unseen, but they said, please pray for us, a long-standing situation. I've been very discouraged recently and really need God to speak and to move. Praying for you. Thanks, Lisa.
1: Yes, Lord. I just want to pray, Father God, for Anonymous, Lord, just asking that you will bring encouragement, that you will help in this long-standing situation, Father God, that you will bring your wisdom, your counsel, Lord Jesus, that they will see you at work, Father God. Lord Jesus, would you bless them, and would they know your leading day by day, Father God? So, Lord, just pray in all the detail, Lord, that your guidance will be there, Father God, that they will know which way to go, what to say, what to do, and that they will have your wisdom and your counsel. In Jesus' name, amen.
0: Amen. Thanks so much for getting in touch. It's been great to pray for you and into these situations. Continuing with the requests.
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0: lifting up the name of Jesus enthroned on our praise. It's Jesus Culture and Sound of Adoration. It's been so good getting to hear from so many of you with your prayer requests, those things that are on your heart, and to be joined with Lisa Hutt of Houses of Light, praying for you into your situations. And Anonymous got in touch and has really known the peace of God recently in a situation where Anonymous has been praying for a friend of over 10 years. And there's been not so much change, but just getting to know this peace, the peace of God in the situation, which really is a good testimony in itself. And we're just taking a moment to pray for you and your situation with your friend.
1: As I was praying for you, Anonymous, just a sense of the persevering in prayer, and actually, you know, the rejoicing in now seeing some fruit in peace in this person that you've been praying for, and we rejoice with you. And you know, that encouragement for us to know that that is what you're seeing after all this time, that God is working in their life, working in your life, and we thank God for that. And Philippians 1 verse 6 says, being confident of this very thing, that he who has begun a good work in you will complete it until the day of Christ Jesus. And he's doing that for us all as we pray. Our prayers change us as well as praying change others. And in particular, verse 7 says, you all are partakers with me of grace, and we are partakers of grace. So Lord, we just pray that the prayers that have been said will continue to bear fruit, Lord, and that Anonymous will be led and guided by you. And we ask for your blessing upon this friend. And we're asking, Lord, that your will be done in this ongoing journey as they meet from time to time. Lord, we ask this in Jesus' name. Amen.
0: Amen. And Neil got in touch and said, please pray for my eye condition. And they're currently waiting to be seen now, just this afternoon. And yeah, we're taking a moment to pray for you and for good results for you, Neil. Thanks, Lisa.
1: Yeah, Lord, we just pray for Neil right now. We just ask for your peace that passes all understanding. And we just pray, Father God, that when he's seen, Lord, that there would be a diagnosis and a way forward. We're asking for healing, Lord, and we just pray, Lord, for your grace in this journey. And

0: how it can impact us all in our daily journey, but just knowing that God is with us in the journey. Thanks, Lisa.
1: Amen. Recently, my husband was in hospital, and I would just want to thank God for the care he received. And, you know, there's a good way forward. I thank God for that. And I thank God for all the people who prayed alongside in the times of uncertainty. And we can pray like here in times of uncertainty. We journey together here on Prayer Breakthrough. So, Lord, I just thank you for every doctor, every nurse, every carer, every staff member in our hospitals. Just renew their strength this day, Lord. Father God, we just pray for just wisdom and in every treatment, Lord, that there will be the best outcome, Lord. Father God, please be with the families and friends also that visit as well. Lord, we just pray for divine appointments. Lord, we ask for your presence. Where there is any challenge, Lord, your peace will come. In Jesus' name, amen.
0: Amen. Thanks so much for joining on Prayer Breakthrough UCB2 this afternoon. And God bless you as you go about the rest of your day. I'll catch you the other side of our news. Thanks, Lisa.

It is just turning 6 minutes past two at Rise, Rolling Hills Worship here on UCB 2. And hearing about a God who is on the move, a God who moves and makes ways. And we've been getting to hear, as we kick-started the show with a prayer breakthrough, all the testimonies, the praise points, and all your prayer requests to believing that God is on the move and God makes ways. And continuing to give thanks, why not? Give thanks and praise God as we hear this next one.

0: Brandon Lake and Miracle Child playing here on UCB2 this Thursday afternoon. And what a message in that one. Raised with Christ, God who is on the move. And we kickstarted the show with a prayer breakthrough with Lisa Hutt of Houses of Light. Just getting to see the goodness of God as we were praying into your situations. And just wanted to mention that if you need someone to pray for you, there are volunteers trained and ready and who would love to pray for you right now on a UCB prayer line. Maybe you, for whatever reason, didn't get in touch over the hour, but you'd just love someone to come alongside you and to pray for you. And a wonderful team. 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But the number to call UCB prayer line on 0178236 3000.
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3: I am Hayden Greenough, and I'm from Emmanuel Pentecostal Church in Gateshead. Acts chapter 4, verse 12. And there is salvation in no one else, for there is no other name under heaven given among men by which we must be saved. Jesus said in John 14, verse 6, I am the way and the truth and the life. No one, and that means absolutely no one, comes to the Father except through me. If you rely on anyone else or something else for your eternal salvation, then you're losing out big time. Eternal salvation is only available, can only be found in Jesus, for he is the one who the Father sent to save his people from their sins.

It is HDB worship. Zach Williams and Free. What's something good that has been in your planner today, your diary? A message that I love to read and see. Some good news for your Thursday. Cherished chapter in dozens Atlanta Dads Day planners. How about attending something like this, a free event, but one that fills up quickly, the Library Dads event. Once upon a time, in a little town called Atlanta, there was a dad who decided on a lark to take his four-month-old baby girl to the library. He didn't know it at the time, but this action turned into Library Dads. Carrie Arnold founded the group after his weekly outings with his daughter, Aria, and became a keystone in his relationship with her. Not only did it become their special time together, but Aria showed signs of developing those early literacy skills, so vital to success and satisfaction in all walks of life. And now when the dads descend on a local library, Arnold's mission and message is clear for all to see. The dads show up. It is one of those cherished moments in the planner on the schedule where one dad, Derek Lampin, said, "We continue coming because it shows my boys that dads can show up." So how about that for a story? What's in your planner this afternoon?

It's Terrianne and Cece Winans there with a testimony. And as we heard, it might seem a little crazy, but our God, doesn't he work in mysterious ways? Moving mountains, a God of miracles. And what's the seemingly most craziest thing that you've seen? Believing by faith, we do get to see God move. And just as Terrianne and Cece Winans shared, we all have experienced the same miracle. That miracle is our souls being redeemed from death to life. He's a God of miracles.

Ocean Still by Ocean Still playing here on UCB 2. So part of our team here, UCB 2, Abby Gregory, she spent some time with Hope Stream Worship, hearing a bit behind how some of their songs came about, the beauty behind each song, some personal stories shared, and they were part of our UCB 2 The Worship Room doing one of the sessions, which you can find on our YouTube channel, UCB Media, searching that. And well, now I do get to play you one of the songs live from The Worship Room. It's My Safe Place, is titled. And I do encourage you to check out the rest of the session on YouTube, because that is what we want The Worship Room to be. A safe place for you where you can meet Jesus. Be so encouraged as you listen back to the songs, and just be encouraged through worship and stories and song. This is My Safe Place.

0: Well, thanks for choosing UCB too. It's good to have you company. Is there someone that you could reach out to today who, you know, could just need a little bit more encouragement? You might be unsure on where to start, and this might be a good place to find commonalities, because we have so much more in common than we all realise. We live in a tough world, and that's why it's good to reach out to find common ground, peace building through friendship. And there are so many places out there too that encourage us to gather, to get together. As simple as a park, a coffee shop, to something as exciting as a day trip to a theme park. Whatever it could be, it's Friendship Day. And this came about in 2011. But friendship has always been something that we can appreciate and that we can continue to appreciate.
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7: This is Andrew Palau. If you saw Jesus walking down the street, would you recognize him? The Bible says in Isaiah 53, there was nothing attractive about him, nothing to cause us to take a second look. He was looked down on and passed over, a man who suffered, who knew pain firsthand. Jesus is a different kind of king than our world has ever seen. He did not push others down to become powerful. From the beginning, he was already all powerful. And when he came to earth, he used his power to heal people, to set them free from oppression, and to forgive their sins. He even chose to give his life to pay the penalty for our sins. This is still how he chooses to use his power today for healing, for freedom, and salvation. He died for you and I to have life filled with freedom and joy. Jesus offers you forgiveness for your sins and his power to be fully alive. Have you accepted this generous gift? Do it today.

It's been good keeping you company this Thursday afternoon, and that is why UCB2 exists, to keep you encouraged through song, through conversation, through worship, which we are continuing worshipping toward our latest news. I'll catch you the other side.

And we can sing his praise, whether we're in the car, whether we're in the kitchen, even in the workplace. We can praise the Lord. Phil King encouraging us to do just that, to sing out, to give thanks. It's 7 minutes past three and you tuned in to UCB2, the home of hope and worship. It's been good getting to keep you company at a different time in the day. It's me, Lydia, sitting in for Abby here on Afternoons. And well, we're continuing to bless the Lord.

One upbeat song for your Thursday afternoon. Bless the Lord here on UCB to His Presence Church and Rex All Church. How would you answer this? Today, I noticed. What would you say? What have you noticed? For me, as I heard a good message driving into work this morning, that even on the worst days, the ones where the sun is behind the clouds, that even then the sun still shines through, it comes out again. Also, it's so beautiful when the sunlight hits a puddle of water and you can just see the shimmer and the glistening water and the light. The sun still shines. What have you noticed today?

0: Thank you, Lord.
1: It is Geraldine Lattie. I stand amazed. How marvellous. And you know what it's like to stand in awe and wonder of God? Sometimes it's like you can't even move. And this one was off the album that There Is a Higher Throne. The message and the music of this beautiful, joy-filled hymn, I Stand Amazed, it's touched hearts, it's changed lives throughout the world. And no wonder, it's all about the Saviour's love for you and I. And our song ever shall be, How Wonderful Is His Love.
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5: Hi, I'm Steve Uppall. Here's a statement, and I think you'd agree, God speaks. God really is a speaking God, and He wants a listening people. The primary way that God speaks is through the Scriptures, through the Word of God, the Bible. And so we know that the best place to hear God is when we open up the Scriptures and He speaks to us. But we've also experienced the Lord like He did in the New Testament and the Old Testament. He speaks through dreams, through prophecies, even circumstances as we're reflecting on what's happening. I think the Lord is trying to say something to us through these circumstances. So yes, God speaks and He wants us to listen. He speaks through the Bible, through dreams, prophecies, circumstances, and other people. We call this revelation. They're aha moments. God has said something. I need to pay attention to what He is saying to me.

You tuned in to UCB 2, hearing there from Carrie Jobe and Cody Khan's cover, The Earth. Do we trust God to take care of us? The truth is that every minute God cares for you. Whether we believe it or not, God cares about you. And God wants you to know how much he cares. And that when we worry, he can handle that. There's something that we can also do about it too. 1 Peter chapter 5 verse 7, it says, cast all your anxiety on him because he cares for you. We can throw our worries, our anxiety, the things that weigh us down, onto him. Trials will come, but they won't destroy us. And we can rise as we cast our worries. And I love how this verse, it's all about turning our worries into opportunities to trust God deeper. So when we catch ourselves worrying, we can remember, whether we feel it or we don't, God does care. That's the truth, that he does care. He cares so much about you. And we can trust that every minute God takes care of us.

That is the God who is with you, a God who never fails, never has see-through music here on UCB2. Well, we're going to be challenged, we're going to be encouraged, and we're going to hopefully learn something too in our daily devotional that we'll be hearing after some more music, getting us into the Word of God. And what does this really mean? It's titled Act and React Like a Christian.

0: Bethany Woolley, changed by God, thinking about God's goodness, how he rose. That's how I know that one is titled. And we're going to be learning now as we spend some time in the Word of God. We're going to be encouraged and going to be challenged as we hear this.
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2: The word for today is act and react like a Christian. In Matthew chapter 5 and verses 21 and 22 we read, "You have heard that it was said, but I say to you." Around the turn of the 19th century, a Russian physician named Ivan Pavlov won a Nobel Prize for his experiments with dogs. All of them had one thing in common: they salivated around food. But Pavlov wanted to find out if salivation could be caused by another stimulus, so he conditioned the dogs by ringing a bell before feeding them. Eventually, the dinner bell caused salivation, even if the food wasn't served. Pavlov referred to this learnt relationship as a conditioned reflex. We've all been consciously or subconsciously conditioned our entire lives. Much of our behaviour was dictated by those conditioned reflexes. Some conditioned reflexes are as normal and natural as a blush. Others are as destructive as drinking to drown your sorrows. But conscious or subconscious, harmless or harmful, one thing is certain: we are far more conditioned than we realise. And one dimension of our spiritual growth is being reconditioned by the grace of God. Jesus said, "You have heard that it was said, but I say to you." Jesus uses this couplet repeatedly. What was he doing? He was uninstalling Old Testament applications and reinstalling New Testament truths. It was no longer an eye for an eye. Jesus upgraded it to turn to them the other cheek, which required reconditioned reflexes. See Matthew 5, verses 38 and 39. Sometimes it's much easier to act like a Christian than to react like one. How does this change in our reactions take place? By the Holy Spirit. We are being changed to be like him, Jesus. This change comes from the Lord, who is the Spirit. 2 Corinthians 3, verse 18. That's the word for today on UCB.

0: ICF worship and a giant fall. So how has your Thursday been so far? Hopefully something to put a smile on your face. Well, we are making our way toward our latest news, but the encouragement isn't stopping. It's Throwback Thursday on the Drive show today, and Ruth will be looking at some key events that happened in British history on this day. The Tea Time tune choices are both Throwback Thursday songs from the Classic Praise category, and the MCQ, your multiple choice question, is based on a significant moment in history from the 30th of July. That and so much more on the way from 4.
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6: 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Nahum chapter 1 verse 7 says, "The Lord is good, a refuge in times of trouble. He cares for those who trust in Him." Life can be uncertain and challenges can come unexpectedly, but God is always our safe place. He is good, faithful, and He cares deeply for us. The Lord is good and He cares. He is a refuge in times of trouble. When we put our trust in Him, we find strength, peace, and security, no matter what we face, knowing that He will never leave us. Are you facing a storm today? Take refuge in God. He is with you, and He will see you through the challenges you encounter. Lean on Him and find comfort in His presence.

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2: UCB News at 4 o'clock. I'm David Peake. A Suffolk wildfire around the size of 140 football pitches is still developing, but firefighters don't expect flames to reach a nearby nuclear power plant. Sizewell B is monitoring its spread, but is operating as normal. Hundreds of residents near Dunwich Heath have been evacuated. Many are being looked after at Westleton Village Hall. Barbara Buckley is its chair.
3: This morning we had breakfast for 60. All the local

0: Farm shops delivered food. A professional chef came and provided breakfast. So again, a wonderful response for the community.
1: The Salvation Army have been supporting firefighters at wildfires in the Pennines, South Wales, London and elsewhere, in some cases for more than a fortnight. Territorial Emergency Response Officer Adrian Clee says such operations are very different to building fires in a town or city.
2: So unlike, you know, the middle of London or Manchester, you know, where we have 150 firefighters, you know, all at once, you know, here we're preparing meals that are going to be taken by all-terrain vehicles up to people. Some of these guys are trekking over the mountains an hour to the places where they're going to be doing the firefighting. And that's absolutely grueling.
1: Meanwhile, drought warnings for Wales have been updated and extended to now cover the whole country. Data shows Wales only had 8% of its average rainfall this month, making it on track to be the driest July since records began nearly 200 years ago. Levels in the majority of rivers, including the Clwyd and Usk, are now exceptionally low. More than half of England's also in drought. Greek police say tests are being carried out to find out more about the death of a Scottish woman whose body was found inside a suitcase in Athens. Local media say Elizabeth Jane Ross, who was 38, initially stayed with friends in the suburbs of the city. And Cyril Tatchett says his dream has come true after taking the silver for England in the Commonwealth Games 110-kilo weightlifting. He absconded from the Cameroon team during the 2014 tournament in Glasgow and spent time sleeping rough before restarting his training. He'd also previously represented the refugee team at the 2020 Olympics. That's the latest UCB news.
3: And in your Throwback Thursday weather for today, northern areas will have showers. These will be heavy and thundery across the north of Scotland. Further south, a band of cloud and local drizzle will push southeastwards, followed by some warm sunshine. And then tonight, largely dry and clear in the south with just a few showers in the southeast. Cloudier in the north and west with showers in the north of Wales, Northern Ireland and the north and west of Scotland. And then tomorrow is looking cloudy in the north with scattered showers, these falling locally heavy. Southern areas will be dry with variable cloud and sunny spells and quite warm in the southeast.
4: From the Bible. When you pass through the waters, I will be with you. And when you pass through the rivers, they will not sweep over you. When you walk through the fire, you will not be burned. The flames will not set you ablaze. Isaiah 43:2.

0: Bethel Music, Josh Baldwin, and Stand in Your Love. Thank you, Lydia. Back tomorrow from 1 o'clock here on Afternoons. So it's Thursday, the 30th of July. Anybody celebrating a birthday, perhaps? I do know that Diane is celebrating a birthday, and so happy birthday to Diane. Also, the fabulous Catherine Ball celebrates her birthday today. Happy birthday, darling. Oh, yes, she's one of the producers on This Is My Story.
1: There you go.
0: Very, very, very special lady. Get in touch. What is significant about the 30th of July in your world? Maybe you are celebrating a birthday. Happy birthday to you, or perhaps an anniversary. Big congratulations.

0: Alan Scott and Called My Name. Do you know what, Tom?
1: Yeah, Ruth?
0: Bog.
1: Bog.
0: I completely forgot to introduce myself.
1: Who are you? What do you do?
0: I am Ruth O'Reilly Smith, and I'm host of The Drive Show here on UCB 2. Oh, and The Jazz Cafe on a Friday and 5 till 8 on Sunday. From
1: Crikey.
0: 5 till 8.
1: You're busy.
0: I know. Look at that. Anyway, I got so distracted by the fact that it is Throwback Thursday wishing people happy birthday, I forgot about me.
1: Oh, Ruth.
0: I know.
1: Let's bring it back to you for
0: anyway,
1: a second.
0: Anyway, 100%. How are you getting on?
1: Yeah, cracking. It's a good old Thursday, isn't it?
0: Yeah? You've been putting your feet up, twiddling your thumbs?
1: No, I've been hard at work.
0: Let's put you to work then.
1: Podcasts out and researching around the world in 80
0: right,
1: seconds.
0: He does actually work very hard.
1: Yeah, so they say. So I'm a country. I'm going to give you three facts on this country plus a Commonwealth fact, Commonwealth Nations fact, because it's the Commonwealth Games.
0: Oh, yes.
1: And you have to guess which country I am, and then after the song, I'll give you an answer and a fun fact about the nation. So here's your first fact. I'm home to the world's tallest indoor waterfall. The Rain Vortex is what it's called, and it's 40 metres high and pumps 500,000 litres of rainwater through the roof of a building called The Jewel, found in my largest airport. An airport which has won the award for the best airport in the world 14 times since the year 2000.
0: Okay.
1: Here's your second fact. I'm a small island nation that has the world's second most dense population, with approximately 8,358 people per square kilometre. Quite the opposite of Australia, which we had on Tuesday this week. My national mascot, this is your third fact, is a mythical half lion, half fish creature called a merlion. I love it. The fish body represents my origin as a fishing village, and the lion's head represents my original name, which meant Lion City. And here's your Commonwealth fact. I'm a Commonwealth nation. So far in this Commonwealth Games, I have won 2 silver medals.
0: Oh.
1: If you've been keeping track.
0: I should have been. do you know what? I think I've been to this place.
1: Amazing.
0: Yes, that That's third awesome. Fact of yours.
1: The merlion.
0: I think I might have actually been up that.
1: Wow.
0: I think you can take a lift up
1: okay.
0: that. The only problem is I'm not sure if it's part of another country, this place, the merlion is actually based.
1: Okay.
0: Because I know you've got to get across it. You've got to cross some water to get to it.
1: Well, I'll give you these facts again.
0: Please.
1: I might jog your memory. I'm home to the world's largest indoor waterfall. The Rain Vortex is 40 metres high and pumps 500,000 litres of waterfall through a roof of a building called The Jewel, which is found in my largest airport. An airport that has won the Best Airport Award 14 times since the year 2000. I'm a small island nation that has the world's second most dense population, with an approximately 8,358 people per square kilometre. And my national mascot is a half lion, half fish creature called a merlion. The fish body represents my origin as a fishing village, and the lion's head represents my original name, which meant Lion City. And I'm a Commonwealth nation, so far in the Commonwealth Games, I've won 2 silver medals. And that's just in this Commonwealth Games, not as a whole.
0: Yeah. Okay. Amazing. Where in the world is Tom? I really have to get this right now. That's the problem. I'm going to have to bring up the map. I think you're somewhere in the east.
1: Okay.
0: Mm-hmm.
1: All right.
0: I mean, I did think you could potentially be in the United Arab Emirates, because it sounded like you might be in somewhere like Dubai that has toys like that inside buildings.
1: Yes, grand buildings, yeah.
0: But I don't think so. Ruth at ucb.co.uk, or send a WhatsApp through to 01782 922220. Where in the world is Tom?

0: Adrian is very grateful that I did introduce myself because he just wasn't sure, you know, given that, given that I hadn't introduced myself at the start of the show.
1: As if.
0: Oh, dear.
1: Who wouldn't know?
0: Quite funny, actually. Anyway, give us those facts, please. Lots of people getting involved and playing along.
1: Sure thing. So here's your first fact. I'm home to the world's tallest indoor waterfall. The Rain Vortex is 40 metres high and pumps 500,000 litres of rainwater through the roof of a building called the Jewel, found in my largest airport. An airport which has won the award for best in the world 14 times since the year 2000. I'm a small island nation that has the world's second most dense population, with approximately 8,358 people per square kilometre. My national mascot is a mythical half-lion, half-fish creature called a merlion. The fish body represents my origin as a fishing village, and the lion's head represents my original name, which means Lion City. And I'm a Commonwealth nation, so I'm in this year's Commonwealth Games, and so far I've won 2 silver medals.
0: Terry Chu has been in touch. And I think you need to introduce yourself because he's not sure if you're John or Tom.
1: Okay, I'm Tom. My father's name was John, so interesting that.
0: Okay.
1: But my name is Tom.
0: Definitely Tom.
1: I'm the UCB podcast producer, and I find myself doing this quiz show every day at 4:10.
0: Just fantastic. Best part of the job, right? Just say yes.
1: Yeah.
0: Rightio. And Terry has messaged in with his answer. We'll see if he's correct in just a bit. But his answer is the same as mine.
1: Oh, yeah.
0: Let's see. Blessing is doubting herself today. Not sure. Which is interesting. Usually,
1: Blessing's quite on the money.
0: Very, very certain. Steve has decided to go with Malta.
1: Malta is incorrect. Interesting thought, Steve. Like
0: yes,
1: it.
0: Interesting.
1: Is an island.
0: It is, yes.
1: Merlion could be a Maltese animal. Can you imagine
0: that? Yes. Did I go with Malta for the Cyprus answer?
1: You did.
0: I think
1: you
0: did. Malta's getting a whole lot of
1: attention.
0: Attention.
1: We're not even being paid.
0: Rightly so.
1: Come on, Maltese government. Give us some money. Donate to UCB.
0: Wendy is going with the answer I was thinking, which is Dubai.
1: Ooh, incorrect, Wendy.
0: It is a city in the UAE.
1: Yes.
0: With lots of fun toys.
1: Yes.
0: That are inside buildings, but incorrect this time.
1: Let's guess.
0: Everybody else, including Terry Chu and Sue, who loves the show, and Simon listening in from the Cotswolds. We've got Emily, a little bit of an unsure blessing in Manchester. Adrian, Teresa, who claims to have seen this airport.
1: Oh, wow.
0: Liz and Jonathan. And first in with this answer, apart from me.
1: Who perhaps is the first in.
0: First one. No. Going with, so let me, before I say this one.
1: Yeah.
0: I was thinking about Sentosa, which is an island just off this place.
1: Mm.
0: And up until 2019, you could actually go up this merlion statue. So you have to cross some water to get to the Isle of Sentosa.
1: Mm.
0: And up until 2019, you could actually take a lift essentially up.
1: Yeah.
0: It turns out it's been closed since October 2019 ahead of its demolition.
1: Oh! Bring back the merlion.
0: Yes. anyway, if you Google the Sentosa merlion, you'll get to see what it looks like. It's amazing. But the answer is Singapore.
1: That is the correct answer.
0: Yay.
1: Oh, well done.
0: Happy days.
1: But good news, it's not the only merlion in Singapore. So there's actually a merlion park, which has a big statue which spouts water out of its mouth.
0: Fantastic.
1: So it's still around.
0: Yay. Well done. Well done, Judith. First in with the correct answer. You can have it.
1: Well done.
0: And so give us our fact, please.
1: Yeah. So did you, when you were in Singapore, Ruth, briefly, did you pick up on any laws that were going on?
0: Loads of interesting laws.
1: There's some interesting laws.
0: Oh, my goodness.
1: I've picked out some of the ones that are about, about cleanliness.
0: Yes.
1: So Singapore, I'm sure you recognize the streets are very, very clean. They're very proud of it. And here are some of the laws that help keep the streets clean. So chewing gum is illegal to import or sell in Singapore. Importing or selling or improperly disposing of gum is strictly illegal. You can be fined.
0: And rightly so.
1: And even arrested, yeah. So there's not a single bit of chewing gum on the streets of Singapore.
0: I'm
1: Isn't
0: not
1: that
0: a fan.
1: Amazing?
0: Mm.
1: In 1992, the ban prevents gum from damaging public property like train doors and elevators, which, yeah, I guess that makes sense.
0: Yeah.
1: Don't want to clog those up. You've also got feeding animals, so you can't feed pigeons or any other animals in public spaces to keep pigeons and rats off the streets. Public transport, no eating or drinking. And I liked, what I found funny about this is especially durian. If you've ever had durian, it's the king of the fruits is what it means. Mm. And you open it up and it's the most stinky fruit on the planet. So there's a specific rule, you can't have durian on public transports. I love it. Here's a little bit, we're getting a bit gross here, but you're not allowed to not flushing the toilet is illegal in Singapore. So hygiene is top priority. I'm not
0: That's so funny that they had to make that a rule.
1: I'm not sure how they check. I don't want to know, but apparently there are surprise checks sometimes in public toilets, and they're conducted to catch anybody breaking it. You can be fined. I don't believe you can be arrested, but you can certainly be fined for it.
0: They should expand that to washing your hands after you've been to the loo.
1: Yes.
0: Anyway.
1: Well, you know, here's another one. This is pretty commonplace for the world, but urinating in elevators, not allowed. Singapore has actually taken an extra step to enforce this. They have urine detection devices in elevators. If the sensors detect urine, alarms go off and the doors lock until the authorities arrive. How frightening is that? Tell you what, it'd be very scary to be in an elevator with lots of people and then all of a sudden it goes whoop, whoop, and you turn around, who was it? Not me.
0: Wow, that's amazing. Well, if you said Singapore, well done to you. Thank you so much.
1: Thank you, Ruth.
0: Wow, that's 2 out of 4.
1: Are you doing well? I told you today it'd be easier.
0: Yeah.
1: I told you I'd bring it up for you.
0: Thank you.
1: You're welcome.
0: Bye.
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1: Hello, I'm Rebecca Coatsworth. Where have I become too comfortable? And where am I dissatisfied, longing to see more of God in my life? Paul writes in Colossians, "In Jesus, all things hold together." St. Augustine said, "Lord, thou hast put salt on our lips that we might thirst for thee." Jesus extends that same invitation to all of us in Isaiah 55. "Come, all you who are thirsty, come to the waters. Give ear and come to me. Listen that you may live." Like James Clear says in his book, Atomic Habits, in the early and middle stages of any quest, there's often a valley of disappointment. Where are you thirsty? That might be the very place God is wanting to show you more of him.
2: I've been waiting on him, but he's waiting on me. I've been spending my time looking up to the sky, crying out on my knee.

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1: Nice. Chase Kelton. Chase Skelton, there we go. And One Foot in the Water. It is, or would have been, Emily Bronte's birthday today, 1818. She was born on the 30th of July. English novelist, author of Wuthering Heights, born in Thornton in West Yorkshire. She was the third eldest of the four siblings, the Bronte siblings, between the youngest, Anne, and her brother, Branwell. She published under the pen name Ellis Bell as well. The Bronte's later home was Hawthorne Parsonage in West Yorkshire. If you're celebrating a birthday or a significant day today, the 30th of July, you're welcome to get in touch with me and tell me about it if you want to pop in. Hi to Ian, who says he's just finished the garden shredding. Garden shredding? Garden shedding. Garden shredding. Oh dear. I don't know if that's a good thing. I'm assuming it is. Anyway, we've got our bookends on the way. This is Gateway.

Jacob Smith and Not My Works. Big hello to Kath, who got in touch to say, Ruth, I'm just coming to the end of my delivery shift. She says, earlier I paused for my break and I looked out across the Firth towards Inverness from the Black Isle. And I saw this view that reminded me of the scripture, Psalm 121 in verse 1 to 2. I lift up my eyes to the mountains. Where does my help come from? My help comes from the Lord. Wow, what a stunning picture and a beautiful reminder to us of God's word. Thanks, Kath, for being in touch. I've also had a quick look at what garden shredding is. The process of cutting or crushing bulky yard waste, like branches and twigs and hedge trimmings, into tiny pieces using a machine. Ah, yes. Yes, I know that machine, that very noisy machine, but I'm very grateful that you're done. Because once you've got all of that shredded, it's fantastic for making a garden mulch, right? Speeds up the composting. Nice one, Ian. Good job.

It is our penultimate day of learning these two verses, our Old Testament and New Testament bookends. So, how's it going? Before I got out of bed this morning, I was determined to make sure that I remembered these two verses, and they are so good, a great reminder to us of the peace of God that steadies our hearts and our minds. Our Old Testament bookend, Isaiah 26:3. You keep in perfect peace those whose minds are steadfast because they trust in you. And your New Testament bookend, Philippians 4:7. And the peace of God, which transcends all understanding, will guard your hearts and your minds in Christ Jesus. Isaiah 26 and verse 3 reminds us that peace begins with where we direct our thoughts. When our minds remain steadfast, anchored in God's character, rather than being tossed about by changing circumstances, we experience His perfect peace. Paul builds on this in Philippians chapter 4 and verse 7. It's a truth that describes God's peace as this protective guard over our hearts and minds in Christ Jesus. That same God who invites us to fix our thoughts on Him also promises to protect our inner lives with a peace beyond all human understanding. Every day we get to choose what we think about, what we dwell on. As we intentionally turn our thoughts towards God's faithfulness, we make room for His peace to steady our hearts, even when it feels like life is uncertain. You can find those bookends verses on our UCB2 Facebook group, putting us to the test tomorrow at about 20 to 5.

0: Coming up to 10 to 5 here on The Drive Show. It is Throwback Thursday, taking a look at key significant things that happened in British history on the 30th of July, back in history. So on this day, back in 1900, London Underground Central Line was opened by the then Prince of Wales with a twopence or tuppence fare for all destinations. Wow, things have changed. I guess it's not surprising. I mean, that was back in 1900. The Prince of Wales back then was Albert Edward, the eldest son of Queen Victoria, who later went on to be King Edward VII. Also on the 30th of July 1935, Penguin paperback books were founded by Alan Lane. They first went on sale in Britain. Tell me, what is significant about the 30th of July in your world?
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5: Hi, I'm Jane Walters, writer and broadcaster. I was about 10 years old, and my piano teacher asked me to buy some new music from a particular shop. I'd never been there before, but could see from the yellow pages that if I kept walking straight along the arterial road, then I would find it. Well, after about an hour of walking, I still hadn't got there, and convinced I must have gone wrong, returned home empty-handed. The next day, my dad drove us through the city on the way to visit our grandparents. I recognised the spot where I'd decided to give up walking and could see that the shop was a mere 20 paces further on, around a slight curve in the road. Are you losing heart at not getting to where God has called you? Are you tempted to give up? You might be closer than you think. Give it time. Keep walking. God may be waiting just round the next corner.
0: It's Jane Walters. She might have been talking about the yellow pages, but the same thing happened to me with a sat nav. Just the other day, I went to visit some friends and they said, "You have arrived." And I looked around and I just saw fields around me. Obviously, I had not arrived. I had to keep going. Keep going. Adrian's been in touch to say Jane Walters is celebrating her birthday today. What? Aw, happy birthday, you. She is chair of the Association of Christian Writers. Christianwriters.co.uk is where you can find them. A big happy birthday to you, Jane, from all of us here at UCB and from Adrian. I know that he has benefited a lot from the Association of Christian Writers. God bless you. Have a wonderful day. What is significant about the 30th of July in your world?
6: How sweet it is to trust in Jesus, because I don't trust.

Matthews Mklele and Start Over. We've got the news on the way at 5 o'clock. The word for today, our old and new, and then our Throwback Thursday tea time tune choices. Both of them start with the name of Jesus. I'll wrap up with this, though. Loads about writing and books and publishers today. The 30th of July also marks the first edition of the Beano comics. It was published in 1938. One of my favorites, the longest running British children's comic magazine, published by DC Thompson in Dundee. By April 1950, the weekly circulation was almost 2 million. The Beano reached its 4,000th issue on the 28th of August in 2019. Wow. And it's still being published weekly, every Wednesday. It's out. If you like it, the news is on the way.

0: A number of those have been brought in to supply large quantities of water. We also need off-road vehicles to be able to get into the undergrowth and the woodland areas to be able to tackle it directly straight on. And also looking at air assets to be able to drop water onto the fire.
1: Meanwhile, a drought's been declared across the whole of Wales. Officials think it'll be the driest July since records began almost 200 years ago. The co-founder of Palestine Action's been allowed to challenge the government's decision to ban the group as a terrorist organisation at the Supreme Court. The High Court decided in February the ban should be quashed, but the Court of Appeal later overturned that, claiming the proscription was lawful. Huda Amori is likely to be back in court later this year. A mum and her boyfriend have been jailed for a combined 50 years for murdering her two-year-old daughter. Isabel Welsh died on Teesside last September, with Harrison Simpson also convicted of sexual assault. And Joe Root's to begin his second stint as England's Test cricket captain. New Zealander Stephen Fleming replaces Brendan McCullum as head coach. That's the UCB News.
2: Thanks, David. And in our Throwback Thursday weather for this evening, I am so grateful that there's been some rain. It is going to be largely dry and clear in the south, though. There are a few showers in the southeast, cloudy in the north and west, with showers in the north of Wales, Northern Ireland, and the north and west of Scotland. Tomorrow is looking cloudy in the north with some scattered showers, and these will fall locally quite heavy. Southern areas will be dry with variable cloud and sunny spells, and it will be quite warm in the southeast.
3: From the Bible. And he is the head of the body, the church. He is the beginning and the firstborn from among the dead, so that in everything he might have the supremacy. Colossians 1:18.

It's the sound and all things. Hello, welcome to Drive here on UCB2. Very good to be with you. I'm Ruth. We've got the word for today on the way. Also, hearing about a few things that happened on the 30th of July back in British history.

0: Yeshua.
1: Mike Donay and Yeshua. I do love that song. If you're celebrating your birthday today, very big happy birthday to you, or maybe it's an anniversary or another reason why the 30th of July is significant for you. If you'd like to share some of that reason or a story that connects with a significance around the 30th of July, as always, you're welcome to get in touch with the show on ruth@ucb.co.uk or WhatsApp 01782 922 220. We've got the word for today in just a moment. First, though, on the 30th of July in 1940, this date marked the birth of Clive Sinclair. He was to become Sir Clive, inventor and pioneer of the very first home computers, the Sinclair ZX80. Maybe you've still got one of these. The ZX81 and the Spectrum computer. His ZX80 computer was launched in 1980, hence the name, the ZX80. It cost less than £100. Now, at that time, computers cost around £700, about £3,000 for, if you adjusted for inflation. Sinclair was an inventor first and a businessman second. In 1983, he formed the Sinclair Vehicles. He released the Sinclair C5, a small one-person battery electric tricycle. In 2010, he stated that he didn't use a computer himself. He preferred to use the telephone and email. Born on the 30th of July in 1940, Sir Clive Sinclair. And he passed away on the 16th of September in 2021 at the age of 81.
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3: The word for today is act and react like a Christian. In Matthew chapter 5 and verses 21 and 22 we read, "You have heard that it was said, but I say to you." Around the turn of the 19th century, a Russian physician named Ivan Pavlov won a Nobel Prize for his experiments with dogs. All of them had one thing in common. They salivated around food. But Pavlov wanted to find out if salivation could be caused by another stimulus. So he conditioned the dogs by ringing a bell before feeding them. Eventually, the dinner bell caused salivation, even if the food wasn't served. Pavlov referred to this learnt relationship as a conditioned reflex. We've all been consciously or subconsciously conditioned our entire lives. Much of our behaviour was dictated by those conditioned reflexes. Some conditioned reflexes are as normal and natural as a blush. Others are as destructive as drinking to drown your sorrows. But conscious or subconscious, harmless or harmful, one thing is certain. We are far more conditioned than we realise. And one dimension of our spiritual growth is being reconditioned by the grace of God. Jesus said, "You have heard that it was said, but I say to you." Jesus uses this couplet repeatedly. What was he doing? He was uninstalling Old Testament applications and reinstalling New Testament truths. It was no longer an eye for an eye. Jesus upgraded it to turn to them the other cheek, which required reconditioned reflexes. See Matthew 5, verses 38 and 39. Sometimes it's much easier to act like a Christian than to react like one. How does this change in our reactions take place? By the Holy Spirit. We are being changed to be like him, Jesus. This change comes from the Lord, who is the Spirit. 2 Corinthians 3, verse 18. That's the word for today on UCB.

0: Alpha and Omega, Life Worship. Wow. There's some songs that just cause your heart to worship. And for me, that is definitely one of them. Hazel's been in touch to say, hi, Ruth. The 30th of July, 2017 is a celebration day for me because I was baptized. I was 71 years old when I finally took the plunge. She says, I'm a new person. I have been a new person from that day on. Hazel, that's huge. I love that. Celebrating with you today. What is significant about the 30th of July in your world?
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1: Hi, Andy Elms here from Family Church and greatbiglife.co.uk. I'm so encouraged by the words we read in Isaiah 60, where it speaks of dark days. What a great way of terming the moments that we're currently in. But then it starts to speak about the rising of God's light in those dark times. Let's not be a people that are focused on darkness, rather a people who are focused to be the light that God speaks of, a light that shines so bright, a light that's like a city on a hill that causes those that are living in the confusion of darkness to be drawn to a clear and a perfect way out. So today, Isaiah 60 says to us, the great darkness may cover the land, but there's a light that shines in the darkness that can never be put out. My friends, we are that light, so let's shine bright for the world to see today. God bless.

Coming up to 5:30. It's almost time for our old and new. First though, it's Throwback Thursday. So taking a look at a few key events that happened on the 30th of July back in history. Particularly UK English history, so 1966. Do you know what's coming? Oh yes. England won the Football World Cup in London, beating West Germany 4-2. It was England's first and only win since the tournament began in 1930. The England forward Geoff Hurst became the only man to score a hat-trick in a World Cup final for a winning team. The question is whether England will play in another FIFA World Cup match, because today, European football's 55 member associations have voted to boycott World Cups if the sport's governing body, FIFA, proceeds with a plan to sell stakes in its competitions to private investors. The decision was made at an emergency meeting called to discuss the proposed announcement earlier this week by FIFA, which oversees world football. UEFA, which governs European football, had already made its opposition clear by releasing two damning statements, and that strength of feeling has been affirmed today. The World Cup cannot be treated as an investment product, it said earlier today. It is one of football's greatest sporting legacies. It's been built over generations by players, national teams, and supporters across every continent. No part of it should ever be surrendered to private investors. The World Cup is not for sale. UEFA's boycott would cover all FIFA competitions, including the Men's and Women's World Cups and Club World Cup, and it could be triggered if the FIFA president Gianni Infantino's proposals are voted through by the member associations. Now, the first time this stance will be tested at a senior tournament is in October this year, when the Women's World Cup playoffs are due to be held. And speaking personally now, I really hope that they will hold the line, because I reckon that is the only way that there's any chance that this is not going to happen. We'll have to wait and see. I guess wait until October. Unless, of course, FIFA decides to do a U-turn on this proposal, which I hope they will do.

Mission House and sing with all your heart. Right, just after 5:30 here on Drive, and it's time for our old and new. Our golden oldie track comes from Keith Green, and There Is a Redeemer. Now, this one was actually written by both of them, both Keith Green's wife, Melody, who actually wrote the first two verses and the chorus in 1977. And then Keith Green added the third and final verse. They waited with it, sat on it for a little bit. And then Keith Green added that third and final verse, and it was released in 1982 on an album called Songs from the Shepherd. So the interesting thing is that Melody Green wrote the first two verses and the chorus in 1977 after walking through a field in East Texas. She'd been reflecting on her past life and her Jewish heritage and finding faith in Jesus Christ as the Messiah in 1975. The song sat unused for a few years until the couple worked on it in 1982 with the album Songs for the Shepherd. Keith Green added that final verse, which includes, "When I stand in glory, I shall see his face." And it just happened to be shortly before he tragically died in a plane crash in July 1982. He was just 28 years old. It's all the more significant, I think, when you hear a little bit about how these songs get to us and the story of how we have them today, all these years later, after Keith Green's tragic death, we still have this beautiful song. It's called There Is a Redeemer, first released in 1982, but first written in 1977.

0: 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It's Ren Collective and Evergreen. That's going to be fun to join in with if you're going, singing it live.
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0: And before that, there is a Redeemer from Keith Green, first released in 1982. Got your Throwback Thursday Tea Time tune choices on the way. This is Keith and Kristen Getty and Zach Williams.

Yes. Loving the music. It's UCB 2, The Drive Show, and now bringing you your tea time tune choices. Both of these throwback Thursday tracks. So rewinding just a little bit, and both of these feature Jesus right at the start of them. So do you want to hear this one? It's your age choice.

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Go on then. One more time. 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Your A choice is Darlene Check with Jesus, Lover of My Soul.

0: We've got a couple of Paulines who are very eager and have messaged in with their choices already. What would you like to hear next? Ruth at ucb.co.uk. You can also WhatsApp like the Paulines have done. One listening in from Stockport and another one from Forres in Scotland. 01782 922 220. Thank you, Paulines. Are you going to join in? Join with them? Vote for the song you want to hear next. Go on then.
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4: Hi, I'm Leon Evans from Life Central Church in Halesowen. How well is your well? Stick with me. One day Moses finds himself in a desert. He's hurt, he's confused, he's disappointed, and the Bible says he sits down by a well. A well is often a symbol in Scripture for our soul. It's the inner life. Your well can be damaged, dried up, depleted, even destroyed. But when your well is well, when it's healthy, you can draw from it resources, reserves, resilience. So today, respond to the invitation of Jesus in John 7. All you thirsty ones, come to me. Come to me and drink. Believe in me so that rivers of living water will burst out from within you, flowing from your innermost being.
0: Well, you haven't left it to the Paulines to choose for this evening, but as an overwhelming majority, well, by overwhelming majority, your tea time tune choice is B. Thank you for voting. Thanks for playing along.

0: together against turning one of sporting's great competitions into an investment product. Sports finance expert Kieran Maguire says UEFA will feel it has leverage over world football's governing body.
1: You could argue that FIFA needs UEFA more than UEFA needs FIFA. And on the back of that, the sense of disappointment and the sense of lack of trust that exists now between the two entities has reached such a level that they don't feel that they can work with them anymore.
0: And that's the latest UCB news.
2: And for the final time here on Drive and Throwback Thursday, let's have a look at what you can expect weather-wise. Largely dry and clear in the south, with just a few showers in the southeast. Cloudier in the north and west, with showers in the north of Wales, Northern Ireland, and the north and west of Scotland. Tomorrow is looking cloudy in the north, with scattered showers. These will fall locally quite heavy. Southern areas will be dry with variable cloud and sunny spells, and it will be quite warm in the southeast.
3: From the Bible, Jesus answered, "I am the way and the truth and the life. No one comes to the Father except through me." John 14:6.

Count that high. Sav Schlieter at 6 after 6. Just so that you know, at around 5:30, our news feature does take a more in-depth look at that fire that is raging at the moment, praying that the firefighters will be able to put that out. And for their protection and the protection of everybody in that area, please, Lord Jesus, help in your name. Got your MCQ on the way after this one from Haven Worship.

0: Throwback Thursday MCQ has got something to do with an event that happened in global history around the world and out into space, it turns out, on the 30th of July back in history. So in 2020, on the 30th of July, what unusual passenger was on board Perseverance? Was it A, a robot dog, B, a miniature helicopter, or C, a weather balloon? When NASA launched Perseverance on the 30th of July 2020, what unusual passenger was on board? Was it a robot dog? That's your A choice. Was it B, a miniature helicopter? Or was it C, a weather balloon? Now, maybe, because it was 2020, you remember this. Because all eyes were on things like this when we were restricted from going out and about. Do you remember, though? Ruth at ucb.co.uk is where you can let me know, or on WhatsApp, 01782 922 220.
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4: Hi, I'm Simon Allaby from Turn the Page. Every now and again, something happens that suddenly stops us in our tracks. Like the time my car mechanic told me that the leak I'd noticed from my engine was in fact fuel, and that if I continued to drive, the car might burst into flames. I've been aware of the leak for some days, but assumed it was nothing serious and had continued to drive. My heart went cold at the thought of what might have been. Such was the feeling experienced by those who listened to St. Peter's first sermon. Like most of us, they were happily living their lives, conscious that not everything was perfect, but assuming that all would probably be okay. They were brought up short when Peter started talking about a lost eternity if they didn't address the sin in their lives. The Bible says they were cut to the heart and exclaimed, "What shall we do?" Panic quickly turned to peace, as Peter explained that the answer was simple and free. Repent and accept Jesus' gift of forgiveness and eternal life. It was free then and remains free for us today.
0: Simon Allaby, I love his God spots. Very good storyteller. Before we give you the answer to the MCQ, here's a quick reminder of the question. When NASA launched Perseverance on the 30th of July 2020, what unusual passenger was on board? Was it A, a robot dog, B, a miniature helicopter, or C, a weather balloon? The answer's on the way after this one from Michael W. Smith.

Chris, I know that you trust in God for a miracle right now. Remember that God can still make a way, even when it seems like there is no way. God bless you as you trust in God for your miracle and your breakthrough. Okie dokie, your Throwback Thursday MCQ, a significant event that happened on the 30th of July back in 2020. When NASA launched Perseverance on the 30th of July 2020, what unusual passenger was on board? Was it A, a robot dog, B, a miniature helicopter, or C, a weather balloon? Lots of guesses for all of the options, which I love. Yes, please. That's the point of the MCQ. The answer's in there. You can just have a guess. But only one answer, which just turns out to be the correct answer. James is listening in from Dorset and says, I remember it was a mini helicopter powered by the same chip as some people's smartphones. Absolutely correct, James. Nice one. Yep, a miniature helicopter. On the 30th of July 2020, NASA launched the Perseverance rover aboard the Atlas V rocket from Cape Canaveral in Florida. Its destination was Mars, nearly 300 million miles away. Hidden beneath the rover was a technology demonstration unlike anything that had been sent to another planet. A tiny helicopter called Ingenuity. Weighing just 1.8 kilograms and standing about 50 centimeters tall, Ingenuity wasn't designed to carry scientific instruments. Instead, its mission was simply to answer one question. Can powered flight work on another planet? It was far from certain because Mars has gravity only about 38% as strong as Earth's, but its atmosphere is around 100 times thinner. Flying there is like trying to fly a helicopter at an altitude of more than 80,000 feet on Earth, far higher than any conventional helicopter could manage. To overcome this, Ingenuity's two carbon fiber rotor blades spin at around 2,400 revolutions per minute, about five times faster than that of a typical helicopter on Earth. After Perseverance landed safely on the 18th of February 2021, Ingenuity was placed on the Martian surface. And then, on the 19th of April 2021, it made history by becoming the first aircraft ever to achieve powered, controlled flight on another planet. Ingenuity was originally expected to make just five test flights over a period of about 30 days. Instead, it far exceeded expectations, completing 72 flights over nearly 3 years. It acted as an aerial scout for Perseverance, photographing terrain that the rover would later explore and proving that future Mars missions could use aircraft to reach places that wheeled vehicles could not. Attached beneath Ingenuity's solar panel was a tiny piece of fabric from the wing of the 1903 Wright Flyer, the aircraft that made the very first powered flight on Earth. Is a beautiful nod, a tribute to aviation history, a fragment of humanity's first aeroplane flight on the first aircraft ever to fly on another planet. Love that story. There you go. After all of that, the answer was B, a miniature helicopter. It was a passenger on board Perseverance on the 30th of July in 2020. Thanks for playing.

Tori Kelly and Name of Jesus. Gigi wrote in to say, it's so interesting to learn all that man has amazingly made. And I was just thinking exactly that, Gigi. And thanking God that he has made me human with the ability to create beautiful things, to craft stuff that is just so extraordinary, to invent things. To come up with ideas like putting a miniature helicopter underneath Perseverance, to explore other places and, wow, worlds and stuff. It's awesome. I love being human. Thank you, God.

0: one of the big stories in the news today, and definitely something for us to be praying for, is a wildfire the size of around 140 football pitches is raging across countryside, very close to a nuclear power plant in Suffolk. Hundreds of residents have been evacuated from their homes as crews battle the flames on Duntage Heath. Crews don't think the winds will push flames towards the Sizewell site, but the Prime Minister is being updated. Meanwhile, the Salvation Army is supporting firefighters battling wildfires right across the country. Territorial Emergency Response Officer Adrian Clee told UCB News reporter James Morris their teams have been operating over a very demanding summer.
1: Okay, so we've got about 21 emergency response vehicles, incident response vehicles based around the UK. And we go to major incidents, an awful lot of fires and other incidents that happen during the year. So we've got teams of volunteers and staff based around the country. Very, very busy period for us at the moment. So we've got a vehicle up at Staley Bridge near Manchester. The wildfire there, they've been there for over 3 weeks. They're doing tremendous work there. We've got a Derbyshire vehicle down at Tintwistle near Glossop. I was on a wildfire in South Wales last week for 6 days. I live in South Wales, but cover the country. So an awful lot happening all at once, to be honest. You know, our London vehicles have been very, very busy as well.
2: Are you able to have conversations with the people that you're serving at this time?
1: Our vans are set up as canteen vans, basically. So they're very well equipped, very expensive pieces of equipment. It's a bit different at wildfires because, you know, most of the teams are out on the moors or the mountains, you know. So unlike, you know, the middle of London or Manchester, you know, where we have 150 firefighters, you know, all at once wanting food and drink. You know, here we're preparing meals that are going to be taken by all-terrain vehicles up to people. Some of these guys are trekking over the mountains an hour to the places where they're going to be doing the firefighting, you know, and that's absolutely grueling. You've got to think the logistics through of that, you know, preparing packs for them to get up there, and where we can, hot food and things, you know, that we could try and keep it hot so they get something decent in their stomachs. We have very busy periods at the bases where people arrive, you know, and they want some sustenance before they go and do that, or the teams that are on the ground doing the logistics. That takes some doing, to be honest. You know, there's a lot of practical stuff we've got to do there, buying food every day ready for the next day and all those sort of things. But very often, yeah, there's tragic circumstances that we get involved in and things like that, you know, where we're supporting firefighters and others on the ground. And because they trust us, you know, that listening ear support, occasionally spiritual support, but, you know, we would look to be guided by people, whether that's appropriate.
2: Yeah. And are there any particular things that we can perhaps be thinking and praying about for both yourself and your team, but also those that you've been serving in recent weeks?
1: The first one's a very practical one. Please pray for some decent rain. And I don't say that glibly, you know, because most of these fires are deep-seated in the peat and it needs an awful lot of rain to actually get down and put those fires out because the peat is very, very dry. That's why it's burning so well at the moment. So it's all right people seeing the flames disappearing, but, you know, it takes an awful lot of moisture to extinguish those fires that are underground. So those communities desperately need that at the moment. So just for health and strength for the firefighters and our teams.
0: Hearing there from Anthony Clee, Territorial Emergency Response Officer, speaking with James Morris. For the full conversation, including more stories of how Christians are bringing hope beyond the headlines, tap on the news section of our UCB Player app. And please do pray that they'll be able to bring that fire under control, praying for all the residents and praying for the firefighters for help in Jesus' name.

Stephen McWhirter, Jason Claiborne, and Triumphant. Today's moment of reflection comes from Max Lucado, who's been reminding us to turn to our Heavenly Father. And this comes from his book, Anxious for Nothing, Finding Calm in a Chaotic World. He writes on maxlucado.com. We can calmly take our concerns to God because He is as near as our next breath. This was the reassuring message from the miracle of the bread and fish. 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

0: Anchor Hymns with Sing, Sing, Sing. Lydia brings us Praise Now from 7 o'clock or just after the news. It's going to be a great show with awesome music hosted by Lydia Oakes. I want to leave you with this before we wrap up with a final song. It's International Cheesecake Day today. And so this is your official excuse to have a bit of cheesecake, whether it's cooked cheesecake, I quite like that one, or a fridge cheesecake. I don't mind that one either. If I had to choose, I'd probably go with the cooked one. But either way, happy to celebrate International Cheesecake Day today with a little bit of cheesecake. Enjoy. Remember, tomorrow is Friday Favorites. I'd love to play the songs that you want to hear between 4 and 7. And so start to think about a song that you can request on the show tomorrow between 4 and 7 o'clock, as long as it's on the UCB2 playlist. 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Have a wonderful rest of Thursday. Thanks for your company today. God bless and good night.
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4: 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Why? Because the Good Shepherd is out there looking for you, waiting for you, welcoming you, personally wanting to lead you back and taking you back into the fold, not to say now, you know, you sit in the naughty corner now, so you're in the fold, but the 99's here and there's that little mini fold for the one we've got our eye on you. 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
5: Hi, Becky Murray here. I've got a quick question for you today. How could we live our lives so full of ourselves and our own interests when we serve a God who emptied himself for us? Jesus could have considered it bad for the King of Kings' image to be born into a stable, born to a humble, poor couple, under a cloud of speculation at that. His innocent virgin mom, under the eyes of serious doubters, would have been labelled with all kinds of scandalous accusations. And that is how Jesus, the Son of God, chose to reveal himself to mankind. He did the exact same thing when he travelled into Jerusalem. Any normal king would have rode him triumphantly on a horse or in a carriage. But Jesus, he uses a borrowed donkey. It's time to get our hands dirty today and learn how to serve and wash feet again.

singing Praise Like We Mean It is Let the Body Sing, Philippa Hannah and Israel Houghton. It's 7 minutes past seven, and God inhabits the praise of his people. He's in our midst, and not that he needs it, but he loves to hear our praise, the praise of his people. And are you ready to do some singing? It is Praise Now here on UCB2 with me, Lydia, keeping you company. And hey, we're keeping things moving with this one, Corey Lueck and Lord Prepare Me.

It's Lord Prepare Me by Corey Lueck. Lord, prepare me for all I've been created for. But first, for God to prepare us and shape us, we need to offer God our hearts and to continually give our hearts to Him so that He can prepare us for all that we've been created for. And God wants our hearts in order to exchange them. He doesn't offer to patch up the old heart, but instead give you a new heart. Will you give Him your old heart and let Him give you His new one? Just imagine a new heart bursting with life and a heart full of praise. And just as Corey said, I was created to praise you.

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1: You know, it's easy to look over your shoulder at the baggage and the bad memories and to let them influence your life in the here and the now. But what if you let go of the past and embrace the future? It's what that song Gets So Long by Peter Burton is all about, leaving yesterday where it belongs. And it might sound easy as we hear people just like Peter Burton freely praising, singing it so long. But really, we need God's help to let go and to walk in ways that please him. God wants our hearts in order to empower them. And we're empowered by the Holy Spirit so that we can walk in ways that please God. And hey, God is inviting you into a place where those feelings don't belong.

What Grace Can Do. Cochrane and Co here on UCB2. I have felt how it feels to be forgiven. Michael Cochrane sharing a song for anyone who's ever felt shame and reminding you and I that grace always wins. Your past, it might be messy, but Jesus loves you anyway. Michael, he recently shared on his Instagram page how he spent some of these July weeks in the beautiful Rocky Mountains, writing songs, meeting new friends, and just being reminded of what and who this whole music thing is all about. It's all about Jesus. And hey, Jesus loves you.

It is Pros Now here on UCB2, as it is Thursday evening. Welcome to the show. Just hearing Set Fire by United Pursuit. Did you know that fire also means ardour? Ardour means passion, love, enthusiasm, zeal, fervour, eagerness and devotion. And when you and I sing this song, why not make it a prayer that passion and love for God would overwhelm and consume us like fire from within, wanting it to overtake us in a way that we can't help but to be completely free and overflowing with it, not limiting the spirited work in our hearts. We might already have God, but not enough. Nothing else compares to the real thing. So let that sink in as we continue the music.

It is finished. So that means everything in Christ is steadfast and sure. Matt Maher reminds us of that truth in a finished work. We're anchored in Christ, established, steadfast and sure because of what Jesus has already done. It is finished. Do you find your heart wandering today? God wants to establish it. Our hearts often drift and struggle to find rest. We're human, but in Christ, we find a firm foundation that never moves.

It is the voice of Eric Nieder. Praise you all the same. Playing here on UCB2. And God doesn't ask for our praise because he lacks anything. He invites us to praise him because he knows what it does in us. God wants our hearts so that he can enrich them. And when we turn our attention to him, we begin to see who he really is. And we begin to remember who we are in him. That's the richness of knowing Christ, belonging to him, knowing that God enriches us because he makes us whole and complete in him. So as we praise him, whether we're on the mountaintop or whether we're walking through the valley, our hearts are strengthened.

0: Well, thank you to you for keeping me company at this hour. Praise Now here on UCB2. And we get to know the joy of Jesus, the richness of knowing Jesus and becoming more aware of his presence. He's present everywhere, whether we praise or not, but hopefully lots of songs, lots of helpful songs and messages just for you this hour. We are now making our way toward our latest news, but you're in good company next with Anne Henderson, keeping you company for worship and the Word, getting you into God's Word, along with lots more music too, just for you. 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Have a great evening.
1: Hands up!

And that's Noah Cleveland with My Saviour Lives. Well, a very good evening to you. Welcome to Worship in the Word here on UCB2 this Thursday evening, the 30th of July. Ooh, very close to the end of the month. Also, before we go any further, let's say a huge thank you to Lydia for another Praise Now programme. So hopefully you enjoyed the songs that were on the programme today. A little bit more upbeat, so maybe a bit of a dance was in order as well. Well, one thing's for sure, UCB2 is the home of Hope and Worship. I've got loads more great music on the programme as we go through the next few hours together. Also, some Bible teaching coming up. So, without anything further to do, apart from saying you are so welcome to the programme, my name's Anne, and thank you for joining me this evening. So, we continue with our music now. It's Bright City.

And that's some words that we can always declare on a daily basis. Christ in me, the hope of glory. That's a great thought, isn't it? And very true. Well, coming up in just a few minutes here on UCB2, it's our Bible teaching as we join Word of Hope. This week we're hearing from Rugby Elam Church, and they're talking about resurrection encounters. That's a great title, isn't it? And so this evening we get to hear Paul Hudson, and he's going to be talking about Chased by Love. Oh, I love that. I'm looking forward to hearing more. He's also going to be speaking from John chapter 21. So while I'm playing this song from Patrick Mayberry, get your Bible ready, something to take notes on, and get comfy.

0: Anybody Else is the title there. And hopefully you're getting to know that song and sing along to it now. It was new to the playlist at the beginning of this month, so you've probably heard it a few times now. It's such a great song. Well, it's also time now for some Bible teaching as we join Word of Hope. This week, hearing from Rugby Elam Church and talking about resurrection encounters. This evening, it's all about chased by love. So let's hear from Paul Hudson.
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2: One of my favourite films is The Lion King. The Lion King. Now, I know, Rugby Elam, you're quite a holy people and you only watch God TV and The Chosen. I know that. You'll be saying The Lion King, not come across that before. Well, anyway, it's my favourite film, so there you are. And you know the story, some of you who are as worldly as I am, you know that the young lion called Simba, who's the son of the king of the Pride Lands, he wanders off and his father has to chase after him to rescue him from a stampede of buffaloes. And his father dies trying to save him. And the guilt upon young Simba was prominent and didn't know what to do with himself. He has an uncle, Wicked Scar, who finds him and says to him a line which the enemy of your soul has continually said to you as you followed Jesus over the years. When young Simba said to his uncle, "What shall I do? I've failed. What shall I do? I've let everybody down. I'm responsible for my father's death." And Scar says to him, "Run away, Simba. Run away and never come back." And that's what young Simba did. For all kinds of reasons, people have found themselves running away. And the Bible is full of stories from beginning to end of men and women who once walked with God, who were once in the right position, and then something happened. Either they failed or they were failed. And they ran from the place that they were. You come across individuals, you come across women like Hagar, who was the mistress of Abraham, and she became pregnant and ran away from jealous Sarah, who was Abraham's wife. She ran away for her own safety. You come across even big heroes like Moses, who was the leader of God's people. And in the early days of his life, when he had a passion for the for God's people, for the Israelites, he ended up killing an Egyptian, and fear gripped his life. And so he ran away for a long time for all kinds of reasons. And Peter, well, let's read just a few verses. Afterwards, Jesus appeared after the resurrection. Jesus appeared again to his disciples by the Sea of Galilee. And it happened this way. Simon Peter, Thomas, known as Didymus, Nathanael from Cana in Galilee, the sons of Zebedee, and two other disciples were together. "I'm going out to fish," Simon Peter told them. And they said, "We'll go with you." So they went out, got into the boat, but that night they caught nothing. Early in the morning, Jesus stood on the shore, but the disciples did not realize that it was Jesus. Peter, who replied to the question, "Who do you say I am?" And his reply was, "You are the Christ, the Son of the living God." Peter, who said, when confronted by Jesus about the night in the Garden of Gethsemane, Peter said, "If everybody falls away from you, it's not going to be me. I won't fail you. I won't fall away. I'm going to remain right by your side." And the story tells us that he did exactly that in running away, denying Jesus, and left him. And now this is the man who was saved by Jesus to catch men, who had a calling by Jesus to go and be a gospel worker after the resurrection because of what happened to his life. The only thing he can think of doing is going back and being what he was before he was called. It's all I can do. When I've not been a good Christian, when I've not followed Jesus, all I know is to fish. I'm going back. And everybody that he was influencing followed him. Whole families can turn around and go back to being the family they used to be before Jesus entered their life simply because of one influential person who says, I failed and I need to return to what I was. I can't be who God has called me to be. Is there a declaration of your life this morning that says something like this? Run away and never come back. Get out of this place. Run away. You're not going to be able to do this. Run away. Is that a voice that you've been hearing? Running away from people, running away from the church, running away from God himself because of perhaps people who have been unkind to you, maybe. There are people outside of church today because they came into church. Not this church, it's holy. But came into this, into a church and were met with unkindness and then they run away because of the unkindness within church. People run away because of fear or run away because they're afraid of obedience. Running away because of guilt. And it's possible also to remain where you are in your church attendance and to be very, very regular in your attendance and look like you are absolutely where you should be and yet in your heart you've run away from where you were. Because you can convince people. It's called a mask. But there comes a time when the makeup runs out and the cracks begin to appear and the spiritual tiredness sets in. One thing that they were going to learn very quickly was this, is that Jesus who said to them, apart from me, you can do nothing. If you try and live your life without me, you're not going to do very well. So you need me in every part of your life. That's what he had said to them previously. How often we fall into doing things without any thought of asking him to come and help us to do those things. Well, they were fishermen. They had the right skills. They were fishing at the right time. They had the right boat and the right equipment. And yet, in this story, it tells us that they caught nothing. And in a beautiful scene, Jesus waits and stands on the shore. Right. And he's standing there as they come back with nothing. And maybe that's how you can describe yourself today, running away, trying to fix things, trying to sort out your life, trying to make things right. And actually, you know that actually you're very empty. You know that actually in your hands, there's nothing. You know that you can't do this, but you're really trying to. But you've got nothing. And I want to remind you today, and this story will tell you, that there is a man on the shore waiting for you. And he is calling you because his love will chase you down. His love will chase you down even though you try to hide, even though you're trying to cover up, even though you're trying to pretend. Well, let me read a few more verses. He called out to them in verse 5. Friends, haven't you any fish? No, they answered. He said, throw your net on the right side of the boat. You'll find some. When they did, they were unable to haul the net in because of the large number of fish. Then the disciple whom Jesus loved said to Peter, it is the Lord. As soon as Simon Peter heard him say, it is the Lord, he wrapped his outer garment around him, for he had taken it off, and he jumped into the water. Wow. Why did Peter before he jumped into the water to run to Jesus because he's so excited it's the Lord. Before he runs to Jesus in the water 100 yards, why does he decide to put on a heavy coat? That is going to slow him down. That's going to get wet. That's going to weigh upon him. Why is he doing that? And why is John especially writing and telling us some detail that John put on an outer garment before he jumped in the water to run to Jesus? And I want to say to you, I believe it is because Peter grabbed something, anything, before he went to Jesus. He couldn't go to Jesus as he was. He had to grab hold of something to cover himself, to hide, to pretend, as Adam and Eve jumped behind the trees because God was walking in the garden and they hid from him. And I don't know what it is that you grab to hide, to cover up, because you're afraid of what will happen when you are there before Jesus. And you may cover up by putting your hands in the air. You may cover up by singing loud. You may cover up by looking and appearing to me. Look at me, God. Look at me, God. Can you see me? I'm okay, yeah? I'm all right, yeah? Can you see me? I'm doing well, aren't I? And we're playing hide and seek with him. And we're trying to pretend. God says, I see you. Yeah. I see beyond that. And you're all looking lovely today. Thank you. You're welcome. I mean, look who you sat with. Look how beautiful they are. Or handsome. Some of you don't even look. And they don't know what's going on in here. But God does. And so he runs, puts on this coat, covers up, becomes a professional Christian that the enemy of your soul wants you to be. The accuser of your life wants you to pretend that you are a man and a woman of God who follows Jesus and you've got it all together. You've got your stuff together. And as long as everybody around you knows and believes that you're in church, you're ticking the boxes, and you're doing what you should be doing. Great. And the accuser doesn't mind you being like that. What he doesn't want your heart to be true. He doesn't want you to have an honesty within you, an integrity within you, that you know and he knows, you know and he knows that you have a close, intimate relationship with Jesus Christ. No, no, no. The enemy of your soul does not want that. He wants you to pretend. And you can do that very, very well. But his love chases you down. His love will chase you down and will bring to the surface memories that you've had of him. Verse 8, the other disciples followed in the boat, towing the net full of fish. For they were not far from shore, about 100 yards. And when they landed, they saw a fire of burning coals there with fish on it and some bread. And Jesus said to them, bring some of the fish you have just caught. So Peter climbed back into the boat, dragged the net ashore. It's full of large fish, 153. But even with so many, the net was not torn. And Jesus said to them, come and have breakfast. None of the disciples dared ask him, who are you? They knew it was the Lord. Jesus came, took the bread and gave it to them and did the same with the fish. This was now the third time Jesus appeared to his disciples after he was raised from the dead. Jesus on the shore creates a beautiful scene to reenact, to remind them of their memories that they had of him, because he is about to do something beautiful. And God would want to remind you of the moment that you were saved, the moment that you were baptized in water, the moment that you were baptized in the Holy Spirit, the moment that he called you to serve him, those miracles and things that have taken place in your life, God would want to bring you back to that place, because as you're running away from him, as you're trying to fix things in your own life, he wants to bring you back and remind you of what he's done for you. Yeah. Here's what happened. He wants to remind them of when he first called them. We know from one of the disciples who wrote the Gospel of Luke, that they've already experienced a miracle of fishing before. Very, very similar to this. The first miraculous catch of fish was that moment, that day when they had this supernatural, miraculous catch of fish was the day of their calling. That was the day when they said, yes, we're going to turn our back on fishing and we're going to catch men. We're going to be gospel workers. And they would leave everything and follow Jesus. Secondly, this was an encounter, again, reminding them that God is a lavish God, is an extravagant God. And that miraculous catch of fish when the nets began to tear and so they had to get other boats to come and help them. Why is it recorded that there's 153 large fish? Why is John recording that? And some have had loads of attempts to tell us what they think. But John doesn't actually tell us why. The Bible doesn't tell us why, even though some think they know why. I always find that quite interesting. But what I do see is that there's a lot of fish. There's a lot of fish there. On that boat, lavish, just generous. And Jesus is calling them back to walking with a God who is extravagant. Yeah. But it's also an event where God, where he's showing them that God is a God who multiplies what's in his hand. Small things. I don't know why the disciples couldn't see a barbecue on the beach with smoke coming off when the boat's only 100 yards away. Most people can see 100 yards, can't they? Although in this Pentecostal church, there's a lot of us with glasses. Anyway, that's another thing. But Jesus has got this barbecue going, and actually in the original language, it says one fish and a bread cake. So in this barbecue that Jesus has got going, we've got something very small. Do you remember the feeding of the 5,000? Do you remember what Jesus had? Five loaves, tidbits of a fish, like almost like a garnish. Fed the 5,000. Jesus is bringing the disciples back to a reenactment of their memory, a reminder that from small things, almost nothing, I can do miracles. So even if you've become nothing, even if you've returned with nothing, whatever you have, even if it's just you, placing you in the hands of God, God will build with whatever and whoever you've become. Whatever you're going through today, let God remind you in the recesses of your memory what he has done in your life. There's people today who are running away and God is calling you back, and he's doing it by reminding you of the history that you've had with him. His love will chase you down and bring you back to where it all went wrong. Let me read a few verses from verse 7. The disciple whom Jesus loved, John, said to Peter, "It is the Lord." And as soon as Simon Peter heard him say, "It's the Lord," he wrapped his outer garment round him, for you're taking it off, and jumped into water. And the other disciples followed in the boat, towing the net full of fish, for they were not far from shore, about 100 yards. And when they landed, they saw a fire of burning coals there with fish on it and some bread. The first thing that Peter sees as he races across the water, he's on his own, they're coming back, the others are coming in the boat. He races across the water onto the shore. The first thing he sees is a fire. Where did Peter deny Jesus? John writes in chapter 18, he says, it was around a fire. Yeah. And in your imagination, come with me, there is Peter, there is the fire, and there is Jesus. Jesus brings him back on that lake shore, facing this fire. And it's a gentle reminder of his failure. No one says anything. It's just silent. Peter, fire, Jesus. Paul will say that if someone is caught in a sin, you who live by the Spirit should restore them gently. Gently. Jesus never says anything to Peter about his failure. If I was Jesus, I may have been thinking, well, I told you so, didn't I? Have you ever said anything like that? You know, when you know you're right and the person you told them and they say, no, no, no, no. And then, you know, there's egg on their face. I told you so. I told you that you'd deny me. You thought you wouldn't. You said you wouldn't, but you did. Jesus doesn't say anything like that at all. There's just Jesus, Peter, and a fire. May the gentleness of Christ lead us to the fires so that the process of healing and restoration may begin in your life. His love will chase you down and it will restore you in verse 15. When they had finished eating, Jesus said to Simon Peter, Simon, son of John, do you love me more than these people? Yes, Lord, he said, you know that I love you. Jesus said, feed my lambs. And again, Jesus said, Simon, son of John, do you love me? And he answered, yes, Lord, you know that I love you. Jesus said, take care of my sheep. And the third time he said to him, Simon, son of John, do you love me? And Peter was hurt. Because Jesus asked him the third time, do you love me? He said, Lord, you know all things. You know that I love you. Jesus said, feed my sheep. Jesus doesn't delve into the details of Peter's denial. Doesn't ask him those questions. He just says, do you love me? And he uses the highest form of love, agape. It's sacrificial commitment above everything else where you put yourself last and you put the other person first. Do you agape me, Peter? And Peter can't say yes to that, so because he knows he's failed. So he uses a lesser word than agape. And Peter actually says, yes, I filio you. It's still an important word, but it's lesser than sacrifice. It's a friendship love. Peter's saying, I can't pretend anymore. I can't give you what I said I was going to give you. I'm not that committed. I know, because I failed you. Anyone felt like Peter? When you look at people and you look at your own life, you know that you're going to have a distant relationship with God. You love him. But it's not going to be intimate because you know what you've done. You know how you've failed. But Jesus is restoring Peter and he is reinstating him and he's bringing a recovery to Peter. And I find it a beautiful thing that the third time Peter is questioned, Jesus changes the word. Okay, well, I won't ask you whether you agape me. I'll ask you whether you filio me. Do you? Do you, Peter? And it was that question that brings Peter to a complete end where it's total surrender. And that's where Jesus gently wants to bring you to the end of yourself, at the end of your striving and your human strength, to bring you to the place where Jesus was saying to him, even if it's a lesser love, even if it's not agape, but it's just a friendship love, would a friend do what you did, Peter? Do you really? Do you love me? We need to be in a place, if you're coming into a reinstatement by Jesus, we need to be in a place where God traps us, even if it hurts. When he locks us down where there's no excuses, where we can't blame anybody, there's no justifications for what has happened in our heart, for the distance of our heart. He has got us, and all we can do is surrender and say, Jesus, you know everything. You know it all. You know where all the fish are. I can't pretend anymore before you. You know whether I love you. You know all things. And in that hurtful place of surrender, Jesus does the work of reinstalling Peter back to the calling of being a gospel worker. Peter, feed my sheep, feed my lambs, back into the church, back into being what I've called you into. Peter is back. One final thing. After Peter is back, in verse 18, I tell you, when you were younger, Peter, you dressed yourself and went where you wanted. But when you are old, you will stretch out your hands and someone else will dress you and lead you where you do not want to go. And Jesus said this to indicate the kind of death by which Peter would glorify God. Then he said to him, follow me. His love will chase you down and call for your obedience. Peter is back, reinstated. And Jesus is saying this, what's ahead of you when you are old? This is how you're going to die. When you are old, you are going to glorify me. Just like, remember when Jesus said to the Father, the hour has come. I'm going to go into this period now before the cross where you will be glorified through the death of my body. In the same way, Peter, you are going to glorify God in the same way. And you are going to die on a cross and you will be obedient just like I have been to my Father. And church tradition says that actually Peter chose to be crucified upside down because he was so surrendered he didn't want to. He couldn't be crucified the same way as Jesus. Jesus says to him, follow me. That's the grace of God.
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0: That's Marvin Lee music there. And before that was our Bible teaching on Word of Hope. This evening we heard Paul Hudson speaking from John 21 and talking about chased by love. So hopefully you took loads of great notes as well. Let me remind you one of the things that he was saying. Jesus restores us not through guilt, but through grace. Even if we've walked away, his love calls us back, rebuilds us, and sends us out again. Just full of encouragement there, isn't it? And so hopefully you took a lot more notes than that. And then tomorrow evening, we're going to finish and conclude our series on resurrection encounters, where we're going to be hearing from Kevin Kirtland, and he's going to be talking about saved for purpose.
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4: 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It's a story of faith in action, of lives changed, of ordinary people stepping forward even when the past wasn't clear. But this is not just a story about the past. It's a reminder that God is still at work today, still speaking, still moving, and still inviting people to play their part. 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
5: Hello. This is Pete Head of the Slavic Gospel Association. Psalm 30 verse 5 tells us that weeping may tarry for the nighttime, but joy comes with the morning. These are comforting words for those of us who are sad. For though our sadness is real, the prospect of a bright tomorrow is so certain that no matter how dark the night now is, or how far off the day may yet still seem, we can know that with God in absolute control, all will ultimately be well. And knowing that our future is assured sustains us in the here and now. Specifically, God has promised a day when all our tears will be wiped away, a day when death will be no more. And because His promise is so certain, there is a sense in which all is well, even as our tears continue to flow, and daily we are surrounded by death and disease. Weeping may tarry for the night time, but rest assured, joy will come in the morning.

God shows up. Olivia Lane here on UCB2. Well, we're just a few minutes away from 9 o'clock. Coming up at 9, the latest news. And before you close your Bible, let me encourage you to keep it open, but turn to 2 Corinthians 12, verse 9, so you can follow along to our verse. Also, in just a few minutes, I want to talk a little bit more on Big Church Festival.

And that's Ghosted Ship, Mighty God, Father, Friend. Just three of the ways that we would describe God. I wonder how many more ways you can describe God, even in the next few seconds of a think. Yeah, there's quite a few, isn't there? Anyway, maybe you could be thinking more about that as we go through this evening, while listening to UCB2, of course. It was 6 minutes past nine. My name's Anne. Welcome to the programme. It's great to have your company. Now, we've got some more Bible teaching coming up at 9:30 this evening as we join today with Jeff Vines. Also, I want to talk to you about Big Church Festival. Have you got your tickets yet? Well, I'm going to tell you exactly how to do that after the song that talks about church. It's O Church Arise.

0: That's Keith Getty and Stuart Townend. Well, Big Church Festival, it's coming up. It's the bank holiday at the end of August, so a few weeks away yet. But it takes place at the 28th to the 30th of August at Whiston Estate in West Sussex. Now, if you've been to Big Church, you know how amazing it is. Thousands of Christians getting together, loads of artists and stages and organisations and food vans and hopefully sunshine. A great way to see loads of bands and get in touch with some organisations to network with one another and just have a fantastic weekend. 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I know that you'd have a great time. And UCB are going to be there doing some live broadcast too, so you get to see that and be part of that too. And so let me tell you just some of the artists. I can't go through them all, there's too many, but it includes Elevation Rhythm, Lauren Daigle, CC Winans, Anne Wilson, For King and Country, Bethel Music, Wren Collective, and so many more of the artists that we play here on UCB2. 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
7: Hi, this is Mark Stevens. I want to talk to you about the power of the Holy Spirit in your life. You know, I've been struck recently reading all about King David. And the first thing that David ever took care of when he came into the seat of power in his kingship was ensuring that the Ark of the Covenant, which represented the presence of God, was placed into the center of Israel's worship experience again. David understood that the X factor that would separate Israel from every other nation was the Holy Spirit. Jesus also understood in his ministry that the Holy Spirit was the driving force of his ministry. He understood that the power of the Holy Spirit was the most important thing that would cause those things to happen in his ministry. I want to encourage you to go after the Holy Spirit today and build an intimate relationship with him.

Pat Barrett, one of the people going to be at Big Church Festival this year. So if you're going along, you'll get to see him playing live. Well, let me tell you what's coming up in just a few minutes at 9:30. It's our Bible teaching as we join today with Jeff Vines. And this evening, we're still on this series called The Story. It's a long series, but there's so much of the story. And this evening, it's part six. So you need to get your Bible open to Genesis chapter 50, and he's going to be speaking from verses 19 to 21. That's coming up in just a few minutes, so get yourself ready for some good Bible teaching on the way.

0: 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And this evening, you can hear the story, part 6.
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2: This story about Ham Pham, who was a translator for the American preachers during Vietnam. After the war was over, all the American preachers left. He was left behind. The Viet Cong arrested him and put him in a war camp. Horrific situation. I mean, they tortured him. They forced him to read Engels and Marx and tried to brainwash him out of his faith in God, into atheism. And they would torture him, and they told him, we're going to torture you till you renounce your faith. And he was a young boy at this time, young man translator. They would even bring him plates of food after he was hungry, and it would be human excrement. One day, he was so depressed, and he writes this in his book, this is how we know. He says, you know what? They successfully had brainwashed me. I'm thinking, I'm in this hellhole. I mean, if God is real, why am I still here? Why would he not take me out of this prison? And he said, you know what? Tomorrow morning, I'm going to wake up and do something I've never done since I became a Christ follower. I'm going to wake up tomorrow, and I'm not going to start my day with prayer. I'm not going to pray at all. And he woke up the next day, and he did not pray. And that same day, the commander of the war camp put him in charge of cleaning the latrines. As he's cleaning the latrine, he looks over in a waste paper basket, and he sees wadded up piece of paper with human excrement on it, but it's written in English, and he had longed to read English again. It had been a long time. So he took that piece of paper and cleaned off the human excrement, put it in his pocket. Later on that night, it was Romans chapter 8. The commander of the war camp had been using the Bible for toilet paper, and he says in his book, the first word he read, if God is for us, who can be against us? Nothing can separate us from the love of God. He will work all things together for his good, for those who love God and who are called according to his purpose. He says in his book, he dropped to his knees and began to weep. And he said to God, God, you wouldn't even let me go for 24 hours. In one of my favorite movies, Shawshank Redemption, there's a line that says, get busy dying or get busy living. He decides to get busy living. He's going to try to escape with 50 others. They start building a boat. The Viet Cong come to him and say, hey, we hear you're trying to build a boat. Are you trying to escape? And he says, no. Then he gets back to the bears and says, here I go again, God, trying to run my own life when you've shown me that you're in charge the whole time. If they come again and ask me if I'm building a boat, I'm going to tell the truth. I am not going to bear false witness. They come 1 hour before they're ready to take off. And they say, we hear you're trying to build a boat. Are you trying to build a boat and escape? And he says, yes, I am. What are you going to do? You going to put me back in prison? They said, no, we want to come with you. And the two Viet Cong, he writes in his book, if it wouldn't have been for these two men who came with them, who were experienced sailors, when they hit a ferocious storm, the boat would have capsized and all would have been lost. But because they navigated the seas, they were all saved in the end. Now, here's my point. You are not smart enough to determine right and wrong. Now, I want to say something to this generation between the ages of 19 and 30. I love you, first of all. I do. And I've got great confidence in you because you love social justice. And I'm all about that. I love you. Every generation makes a mistake. Here's yours. You think you're smart enough to determine what is right and what is wrong, and you're not. Stay with me. What do you mean by that? You don't think right and wrong are absolute categories. You think you get to determine what is right in any given situation because you've been taught that. But that makes life unlivable. For Joseph, think about what he could have done. Well, I am in charge of Potiphar's house. I mean, after all, I am the slave. So if Mrs. Potiphar wants me, who am I to deny her? We are, after all, two consenting adults. And we're not really hurting anybody. Yes, you are. You're hurting God because God said, don't do that. These are stolen waters. This is a married woman. She does not belong to you. And Joseph says, how can I do this great wickedness and sin against God? Not sin against Mrs. Potiphar, but sin against God. Joseph never put himself on the throne. He stayed off God's throne. Let me help you get very simplistic with this so we make sure we're on the same page, and I'll move on. You go to Denny's. Okay, there's your first moral violation right there. But you go to Denny's, and there's a sign on the door that says, kids under 14 eat for free. You got two kids. They're over 14, but they look under 14. The waitress asks you, are your kids under 14? You say, yes. You go in, you get two free meals. And I see you later and you tell me the story and I say, you did wrong, you lied. And your response is this, yeah, but Denny's doesn't need my money. First of all, you don't know that. You're not omniscient. What if there's a manager working at Denny's who's, if he doesn't match his quota, he's gonna be fired, and then he loses his job and he can't feed his family. What about that? What if everybody did what you did that came to Denny's? You're not smart enough. You're not omniscient. You can't know what possibly is happening all around you in every situation. That's why God says, here's the rule. Follow it. Obey me, even if it costs you. I know what I'm doing, and I know every side road and side issue that you don't. That's exactly the way Joseph lives his life. And the serpent still whispers into everybody's ear when it comes to stealing, killing, coveting, whatever. Did God really say that? Is that what he really meant? The other way that you get on God's throne that Joseph never did is you take your inordinate worry. Jesus clearly said on the Sermon on the Mount, why do you worry about your food, your clothes, your health? He says, only our Father in heaven knows what you need and has the power to give it to you. Let me tell you why we sit around worrying. Let me tell you why you're a chronic worrier. Excessive worry comes when you think you're absolutely certain what has to happen and you're afraid that God will not get it right. You're here and you want to get there, but you think you only know one way to get there, one path to get there. And if you get off that path at all, you think God's not doing his job, so you got to take back the reins. You're not God. Joseph kept doing the right thing, even though his life kept taking unfortunate turns. He was willing to do what God asked him to do, even if it led him into the dungeon for 4 years, even if the path included being falsely accused, even if his own brothers abandoned him. He gave up God's chair. He never took his seat in God's chair and realized that only God knows what happens to happen today, what has to happen tomorrow, and in the future for my life to turn out the way it ought to turn out. He let God be God, and by doing that, no worry, no stress, just peace and confidence. Let me ask you one more question. Why are you a chronic worrier? How about this? Why are you a chronic complainer? You know why we're chronic complainers? Because you think you're omniscient. You think you know how your life should be going better than God does. And so you just complain because it's not working out exactly the way you think it should. You're getting in God's chair. Stay off God's throne. Joseph did that. And because he did that, he did what was right. No matter what happened, he kept trusting God and knew at the right time and the right place, God would lift him up. Most of us live lives of chronic frustration because we won't let go of the reins. And every time something happens in your life, you think God's abandoned you when in reality, he knows exactly what he's doing. Not only that, stay with me now. Joseph takes God's view. He not only stays out of God's chair, he takes God's view. In verse 20 now, you intended to harm me, but God intended it for good to accomplish what is now being done, the saving of many lives. Now stay with me. Shorter sermon today. Philip Yancey is one of my favorite authors. Okay. Brilliant mind. He loves to climb mountains, lives in Colorado. And he says this in his book, Rumors from Another World. I believe that's the title. He says, climbing mountains presents a constantly shifting point of view. Climbing mountains presents a constantly shifting point of view. I go out behind my house and I face a wall of granite thousands of feet high, he says, daunting and overwhelming. But as I got closer to the wall of granite, I see a thin path that goes around the mountain and the seams. And what I previously thought was insurmountable, now I can see that I can actually climb by zigging and zagging. And every time I zig and zag and go around the mountain as I make my way to the summit, the view totally changes. First, I see aspen trees, and they're marking my journey each step of the way. But then I get to the other side of the granite rock, and I see that the aspen trees actually circle an alpine lake. So my view is even wider. And I climb higher, and I realize that as I see a lake and a forest, they're nestled in a valley below that is dotted with lakes and meadows and groves of trees. More beautiful still. But then I go higher, even higher, and I see that the entire valley is cut into the side of the mountain and that streams of water are spilling into its lakes, tumbling several thousand feet to feed a river that runs through a canyon that's just 20 miles from my home. And then he finishes by saying, only when I reach the summit does the entire landscape fit together. Until then, any conclusions I might draw would prove mistaken. Hear what he's saying about your life? He's saying you have no idea the twists and turns of your life. You have no idea if they're appropriate or not appropriate until you get to the summit and you look back and you say, oh, now I know why I had to come that way, because that is the way that leads me here. That's what Joseph did so well. He said, you intended to harm me, but God intended it for good. Do you know what he's saying? He's saying, I'm not smart enough to know what God is doing in my life all the time. Think about it. Most people live with these two options. They pit the valley and the mountain against themselves. In their mind, here's their theology. My life is good, therefore God is good. My life is bad, therefore God is bad, or he's abandoned me. That's how most of us live. My life is good, therefore God is good. My life is bad, therefore God is bad, or he's abandoned me. Joseph doesn't take that view at all. To him, there's another view. And that view is this, that life is bad. And sometimes people will betray you. Sometimes you'll be sold out by people that you're close to. Sometimes your life will go south rather than north. Sometimes things will not work out the way you hoped they would. And sometimes this world will make a couple of attempts to kill you. But God is still good. And he's good because he will take all of that winding road and get you to the place that he wants you, that you want to be. But you got to trust that he knows what he's doing and admit your lack of omniscience. Joseph says it can be both. And one day that we'll all reach the summit. Hey, this theology about my life is good, therefore God is good, really? Baptism of Jesus. Recorded in all four Gospels. God comes down, this is my beloved Son in whom I'm well pleased. So, okay, Jesus has done something good. God says, I'm pleased. What is the next thing that happens in Jesus' life? He's escorted into the wilderness for 40 days and nights. And the devil comes after him. I don't think it's any mistake that those two stories are placed side by side. The Bible understands evil and how complex it is. But it tries to say to every single one of us, you don't know everything. Everything that happens in your life, God is winding you around the journey of your life to get you to the summit. In fact, listen to this. You may have the same goal for your life that God has for you, but seldom will the path to get there be the same. You might have the same goal. Seldom will it be the same. Somebody has said, our face shows grief but not despair. Our head, though bowed, has faith to spare. And even now we could suppose our thorns will somehow yield a rose. Our life with him is full of signs that God writes straight with crooked lines. Dark clouds can hide the rising sun and all seem lost when all is won. You know, the best part of this story of Joseph is you cannot muck up your life. What do you mean? Oh, you can make some mistakes, yeah. And you'll suffer the ramifications. You can sin against God, yes, yes, and you will suffer the results. The Bible does say, don't be fooled. God is not mocked. A man reaps what he sows. Yeah, yeah. But at any point in time that you say to God, I want to back on the path to reach the summit, God takes all those mistakes you've made and redeems them and actually ends up using them to accomplish ultimately his good in your life. That is amazing. No other story in ancient civilization offers you that. You mess up at any point in life when you say, I'm back on the path. God says, okay, I'm going to redeem. I'm going to restore. And I'm going to take all that was meant for evil by you, your friends, or anybody else, and I'm going to use it for my purposes. If you'll just trust me, that I'll get you to the top. This is the end. He stayed off God's throne. He took God's view, and finally, he reflected God's love. He says to his brothers, don't be afraid, brothers. I will provide for you and your children. And he reassured them and spoke kindly to them. How do you do that? Now, this is the end, and I need you to really focus. This is the end. It's not the fake end. It's the real end. How can Joseph do that? His brothers, they betrayed him, man. They sold him out. They just soon he'd be dead. I mean, and he forgives them. How can he do that? How can he show them the love of God and say, don't be afraid. I'm not only going to forgive you, but I'm going to provide for you so that you live, and I'm going to provide for your children. How can you do that? Because Joseph knew something. Joseph knew that whatever they had done to him, he had done worse to somebody else. You know, you want to take the person who's wounded you and smack them around the woodshed? Who's going to smack you? I mean, whatever they did to you, you've done worse to God, I guarantee it. So unless you're willing for God to smack you around, you better be careful about smacking somebody else around. You think about it, folks, you've got to let it go. It's like Lord of the Rings. You remember there's this powerful ring. And the ring of power is what it will take to defeat the Dark Lord. And even though it's in the interest of justice, the problem is, if you take the ring of power, you're not strong enough to deal appropriately with its power, so it ends up poisoning you. So you might defeat the Dark Lord, but in defeating him, you lose because you become the Dark Lord. And the only thing to do in Lord of the Rings is to take the ring of power and do what? Throw it into the fire. What a great metaphor for forgiveness. Somebody offends you, what do? You want to exact revenge. I know what I've seen the Schwarzenegger movies. I'll be back. I know what you want to do. You want to go and exact. And there's a part of you that, you know what? You can do that. The Bible says, vengeance is mine, saith the Lord. What does that mean? Get off my chair, God says. Get out of my chair. That's my job, not yours. You forgive and go straight and go forward because I'll use it all to redeem you. But you've got to forgive. If you don't forgive and you start exacting a plan of revenge, the poison they brought into your life now becomes your life. And you become the poison one. And you become the Dark Lord. And the cancer starts to grow in you. And you become the very thing that you detested. I meet people out here in the parking lot every weekend. And they tell me their life story. And I'm okay with that. But my answer is always the same. Get up, get over it, get going. That's the only thing I can tell you. I mean, I'm sorry that it happened to you. I am, and I can't possibly understand, but I can tell you this. You only got one choice in this. Get up, get over it, get going. That's what God tells. God tells you that because he loves you. You got to get rid of it, man. Otherwise, it's going to poison you, and nobody's going to like you. It's why I say that God created your anatomy the way that he did. Your nose on the front of your face, your eyes on the front of your face, your ears point forward, your feet more, your knees. There's only one part of your anatomy that's on the other side. And that just proves that some things are meant to be left behind. And that's you, and that's me. You've got to forgive. You've got to forgive. Now, for Joseph, he knew that it takes enormous humility and enormous confidence to love your enemies. Humility in the fact that you know they've not done anything to you that you haven't done to somebody else or to God. Confidence that even so, whatever they did to you, God will use that, redeem it, and use that to shape and form you to get you from here to there, the destination that both you and God want you to arrive at. And so what happens? Let's end this together now. Had all this not happened, Joseph would have never been able to save the Israelites. Everything that happened in his life, God took it. Mistakes he made, mistakes others made, his life going south, God uses it. Now, let's think about how uncanny this is. The Israelites would have been extinct by the famine had God not used Joseph. But Joseph was rejected by his own. He was sold for monetary gain. His robe was covered in blood. His father wept and turned his face away. He does good, and yet he suffers for it. He sees the predicament as the will of God, and through one man, an entire people are saved. Does that remind you of anybody else? Jesus is rejected by his own. He is sold for monetary gain by Judas. His robe will be covered in blood. His father weeps and turns his face away. He does good, and yet he suffers for it. He sees it as the will of God, not my will, but yours be done. And through one man, an entire people are saved, all who call on the name of the Lord. You cannot go through the Bible in any narrative without seeing underneath the story of redemption. Okay, here's how I want to end. This is the real end. Kevin Durant. All right. This past week, MVP. Now, I don't even like the Oklahoma team, especially because Dane does like them. But I respect Kevin Durant. I know enough about basketball to know this guy has ice in his veins. Man, when the game gets tough, he gets tougher. He's amazing. In my opinion, he is the best basketball player right now. All around, he is the best. Doesn't matter what I think, though. I'm just telling you from my opinion, he's the best. He's MVP. He received his award this past week, and he gave what I think is one of the best speeches I've ever heard by a young man. He thanked everybody that he could think. I mean, his grandfather, his brothers, his dog, you know, everybody got gratitude. And the word on the street is, and I don't know, and I don't want to judge Kevin at all. I don't know enough about him. The word on the street is he's a Christ follower. But you know, the media, you never know. But the word on the street is he's a strong follower of Christ. Let's give him the benefit of the doubt. In his speech, He thanked everybody, and then he looked at his mom. And he said, "Mom, I don't think you know what you did." And he began to weep. "You had my brother when you were 18 years old, and then I came along. The odds were heavily stacked against us, a single parent with two boys, by the time you were 21 years old. Everybody told us we were not supposed to be here. We moved from apartment to apartment by ourselves. And Mom, one of the best memories I have is when we moved into our first apartment. We all sat in the living room with no furniture, and we hugged each other because we thought we had arrived. Mom, when something good happens, I always like to look back and ask the question, what brought us here? Mom, you woke me up in the middle of the night in the summer times, making me run up that hill, making me do push-ups, screaming at me from the sidelines during my games when I was 8 or 9 years old. We weren't supposed to be here, Mom. You made us believe. You kept us off the street. You put clothes on our back and food on our table. When you did not eat, you made sure we ate. You went to sleep hungry. You sacrificed us for us." And lowering his glasses, he looked at his mom and said, "Mom, you're the real MVP." And there was a standing ovation. "Here's what I've learned in my life. The harder life is for you, the more greatness you tend to achieve. I don't know why, but in some respects, pain is a gift. Not in all of them, but in some it is. Show me people who have accomplished a great, and I'll show you people who have experienced great trial. Kevin Durant is one example of many. But the way you're going to respond to the twists and turns as you head up toward the summit will greatly depend upon you really believing, is there a God story? Is there an upper story in the lower story of my life? If you say no, then everything will be meaningless and you will fight and kick and scream and you'll be a chronic complainer. But if you know there's an upper story and God's hand is always on you, you'll be like Joseph. You'll stay out of God's chair and you'll do the right even when you suffer for it. And you will take God's view and you will trust no matter what happens that God is in control and he's going to get you from A to B, only he's going to do it his way. And because of that, you'll be able to, the first two are prerequisites for the third, you'll be able to give grace and mercy to others because you'll know God has given grace and mercy to you.
1: For more information, visit oneandall.church.

And that's John Reddick, and reminding us that God's always good. And before that was our Bible teaching, as we heard Jeff Vines this evening speaking about the story, part six, really speaking from Genesis 50. And he said, in this part of the story, we were reminded through the story of Joseph not to worry or take the reign of our lives out of God's hands, but to trust him just as Joseph did and leave God on the throne. So some great encouragement for us in that message this evening. And then tomorrow night, we'll be looking at the story part seven, where we're jumping into the book of Exodus. But coming up in just a few minutes at 10 o'clock, the latest news on the way and word for today coming up in just a few minutes. Oh, and of course, loads of great music just like this.

And that's KD Music with The Grace. Well, it's 7 minutes past 10 on a Thursday evening. It's so good to have you company here on UCB2. You are so welcome. My name's Anne. Now, in just a few minutes, we've got Word for Today. And the title is Act and React Like a Christian. Oh, that sounds challenging. Also, coming up around about 5:30, a few more thoughts about the God who knows us, where we'll be reading a verse together. And also, I've got a little story on the way for you in just a few minutes. Music, well, Chris McClarney coming up shortly. And right now, somebody else is going to be at Big Church Festival this year. It's Cece Winans.

0: Love that. That's My King is the title of a real encouraging song. Well, it's time now for Word for Today, and this evening we're going to be hearing about being reconditioned.
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2: The word for today is act and react like a Christian. In Matthew chapter 5 and verses 21 and 22 we read, "You have heard that it was said, but I say to you." Around the turn of the 19th century, a Russian physician named Ivan Pavlov won a Nobel Prize for his experiments with dogs. All of them had one thing in common. They salivated around food. But Pavlov wanted to find out if salivation could be caused by another stimulus, so he conditioned the dogs by ringing a bell before feeding them. Eventually, the dinner bell caused salivation, even if the food wasn't served. Pavlov referred to this learnt relationship as a conditioned reflex. We've all been consciously or subconsciously conditioned our entire lives. Much of our behaviour was dictated by those conditioned reflexes. Some conditioned reflexes are as normal and natural as a blush. Others are as destructive as drinking to drown your sorrows. But conscious or subconscious, harmless or harmful, one thing is certain. We are far more conditioned than we realise. And one dimension of our spiritual growth is being reconditioned by the grace of God. Jesus said, "You have heard that it was said, but I say to you." Jesus uses this couplet repeatedly. What was he doing? He was uninstalling Old Testament applications and reinstalling New Testament truths. It was no longer an eye for an eye. Jesus upgraded it to turn to them the other cheek, which required reconditioned reflexes. See Matthew 5, verses 38 and 39. Sometimes it's much easier to act like a Christian than to react like one. How does this change in our reactions take place? By the Holy Spirit. We are being changed to be like him, Jesus. This change comes from the Lord, who is the Spirit. 2 Corinthians 3, verse 18. That's the word for today on UCB.

The Mighty Name of Jesus. What a good title for a song. And we were declaring that as we were singing along to it. The Mighty Name of Jesus. That's the name that everything changes. That's the name of changed lives, of circumstances, situation, the name of Jesus. I mean, can you imagine if we were to say, well, in the name of Anne, or your name in there? Yeah, it wouldn't really do anything. It would encourage somebody, but that's all it would do. But it's the name of Jesus, the power in that name that changes situations, circumstances, lives, and brings breakthrough in the name of Jesus. What a mighty name that is. And it's great to sing that song and declare it. And we get loads of opportunity to do that with the music that we play you here on UCB2. In fact, music like this, reminding us that the Lord, He is with me.

That's Red Rocks Worship. Well, coming up just after our next song, it'd be good to read a Bible verse together and just to hear a few thoughts about how God knows us. So I'm going to be reading John 10 and some words for you, verses 14 and 15, if you want to follow it. And you can open your Bible to that. Just reminding us that God is always the God who knows us. Isn't that a great thought? It's right after this.

0: safe.
1: Psalm 23. That's where that's taken from. The title of the song is Still Waters. You know, we live in a society, in a culture, where everything seems to be quick and fast, and we're always rushing against time. And just to hear a song like that, that reminds us that we can walk in those still waters, because God is a God of peace and a God of calm, and we get to be like that too in his presence. How good is that? Well, I did say I was going to read a Bible verse and talk to you a little bit about the God who knows us. So John 10 verses 14 and 15. I am the good shepherd. I know my sheep and my sheep know me. That's really powerful, isn't it? You know, a shepherd knows every sheep individually. He knows their strengths, their weaknesses, their personalities and their needs. Jesus said that's how he knows us. We're not just one face in a crowd or a name on a list, but he knows exactly where we are, what we need and how to lead us. Even sometimes when life feels confusing, our good shepherd never loses sight of us. And that reminds us that we really do have a God who knows us.

0: Well, I'd like to talk to you a little bit now about roads. Have you ever thought about it? For example, what do you think's the longest? The road between Portsmouth and Glasgow, or the road from Manchester to Leeds, or even the road from London via the Channel Tunnel to Paris? Well, judged strictly in miles, there is, of course, a first, second and third. But have we ever stopped to think about what they might be? And I don't have the answer to that tonight. You see, according to an old Turkish proverb, it depends on more than the miles. It depends on who you're travelling with. And that's what I'd like us to think about just for a moment. No road is long, they say, when travelling in good company. And that just reminds me how important it is to have the people around us, the people that we do life with, to make sure that it's people that they're encouraging us, we're encouraging them, and people that really want to walk beside. You know, let's make sure in this journey of life and this road that we're on, that we're having good friends and family around us, friends that we're really spending quality time with, building up relationships and walking that journey with them, the people that God places in our life. Let's be looking for more of those and walking on that road of life.
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4: 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You know, one of the most popular and darkest trends that we have in society today is cancel culture. You know, I don't like your voice. I don't like what it is that you have to say. I'm going to take away your voice. You know, 2,000 years ago, Jesus Christ suffered the most extreme form of cancel culture. As scripture says in 1 Timothy chapter 3, Jesus came to earth as God made flesh to bring the truth of the kingdom of God and the way of salvation to all mankind, that by believing in him, we will be saved. And society cancelled him in the most extreme, brutal way. He was effectively murdered. But through his death on the cross and his glorious resurrection, he gave mankind, every human being, the opportunity to be reconciled to God, made right with God, and through relationship with him.

fill this house with your glory. Great title for a song, isn't it? Well, it's great if we can just take a few minutes now and pray for one another this Thursday evening. Father, we're so thankful for the way that you've worked in us and through us today. The times that we've recognised, been aware of it, and the times that we've missed, that we haven't even known that you've been at work in and through our lives. But God, we want to thank you for it all, because you're a good God. And thank you that you're always there with us, leading us and guiding us. Thank you, God, for the times that you even get our shoulders and turn us in a different direction, even sometimes we're not aware of it. But God, we want to be a place where we're so close to you that we are more aware of the way that you speak to us, the way you lead us, the way you guide us. Because as we spend quality time in your presence, God, we want to be hearing your heartbeat. We don't want to be missing anything that you're saying to us through your word or through a person or through a song, anything like that. God, we want to be hearing everything that you're saying and walking alongside you in everything that you're doing. So God, help us to know you more, love you more, and walk with you more. And we ask this in Jesus' name. Amen.

the first time. I know this has been out for a couple of years now, but it's such a great song. You know, they found scraps and what they reckoned might have been the very first hymn that people ever sung generations ago. Isn't that amazing, the words of that? And they're so true today in worship and praise of our God. Love that. Well, I just want to say a huge thank you to you for your company this evening. You've been such good company. And so let me tell you what's coming up. In just a few minutes, we've got the news at 11 o'clock. And then just after midnight, Becky Prophet is so looking forward to your company, joining you with loads of great music and Bible teaching. So have a great day tomorrow, and I'll be back with you again tomorrow evening. Bye-bye, and God bless.

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1: 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Thank you.
2: Hi, everyone. My name is Favour Morabon from the Godly Man podcast. When we are right with God, He gives us the grace to do incredible things. Samson was a man filled up with the Spirit of God and grace. In a time when the judges ruled Israel, God's spirit in his life was evident through Samson's strength, but he had a weakness which led him to his demise. We all have sins and habits that we're more prone to. Like Paul said in Hebrews 12, let us strip off every weight that slows us down, especially the sin that so easily trips us up. And let us run with endurance the race that God has set before us. God has given each of us an incredible destiny. There is so much greatness embedded within you. That is why we must cut off everything that could come in between God's wonderful plans for our lives.

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5: Hello, my name is Rhys Rice. I'm the director of Renew Wellbeing. Waiting for the Lord is not just sitting around going, oh, I'm just waiting.
6: It's making a web to catch his goodness. And when we take time to have these threads, like the spider spinning the web, then we're going to catch what's already there for us. Sometimes the best thing to do, I know when I was teaching five-year-olds, learning to take a pause. We used to take a little pause every hour and just lie on the carpet and have a little listen to some music. And actually, I think the learning goes up when you take time to let it settle in. So just taking time to pause. Think of the spider, think of the web, the time that's spent actively making habits that will enable us to wait for the Lord, to wait for his presence, to catch his goodness. I really hope that you find ways to wait like the spider.

taking rare music with Living Sacrifice this Friday morning. Hasn't this week gone fast already? We're at Friday. Yes, the last day of July as well, the 31st of July. Whatever you got planned this weekend, I hope you have a fabulous time, but we're not quite there yet. We've still got the whole of Friday to go. My name's Becky, by the way, keeping you company throughout the early morning show till 5 o'clock, and I'm going to let you know what you can expect from me and this show. As always, after I play you this song, it's called Second Chances.

Coming up this Friday, the usual good stuff is on the way. In 25 minutes, I've got a Bible quiz for you, so get ready for that. Then at 10 past one, we'll be with the King's Church in Darlington for the last time this week in tonight's Underneath the Surface. That'll be here at 10 past one. At 2:30, I'll be bringing us a devotional called Overcoming Fear. Then a 3:15, we'll be with the late Dr. Charles Stanley. I've got a morning reflection to come your way just after 4 o'clock, and later at 4:40, we'll be hearing from the UCB Word for Today. Imagine all that, yet in the midst of all that, you got some great worship music and you got God. I mean, what else? What else could you want on a Friday morning? And yes, all that is to come your way. But also, Sylvester Stallone has been speaking out about his faith just recently. Yes, I'll tell you more about it after I play you this from Samuel Lane. It's called All of My Love.

0: you'll probably know Sylvester Stallone as Rocky Balboa, yes. From the Rocky movies, the boxer who kept getting back up. Many times he was knocked down. And ahead of a whole new film that is based on Sylvester Stallone becoming the character of Rocky, he's spoken more openly recently about something that's helped him through the most difficult moments of his own life, and that is his faith. He's talked about how how the fact that he's gotten older has made him become more aware of God and his presence and the importance of the Christian faith. And perhaps that's something many of us can relate to, because life does have a way of teaching us that talent, success and determination can only take us so far. There are moments when we need something deeper to hold on to, don't we? The Bible says in Psalm 46, "Be still and know that I am God." Sometimes the greatest strength isn't found in trying harder or pretending that we have everything under control. No, it's found in recognizing that we need God and trusting Him to help us get back up again.
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1: Hi, I'm Jay John. Bad deeds are no hindrance and good deeds no help when we come to God for salvation. Good people don't go to heaven. Forgiven people do. If we could have saved ourselves, there would have been no need for Jesus Christ. We are not saved so that we may be born again. We are born again so we can be saved. God made everything out of nothing. Trust me, He can take care of you. The Bible says salvation is found in no one else, for there is no other name under heaven given to us by which we must be

Classic song there from United with Scandal of Grace. Now, in the book of Acts, after Saul, aka Paul, encountered the risen Jesus on the road to Damascus, he was struck blind for 3 days. And then God sent someone to pray for Saul and restored his sight. Yes, like I say, you can find that story in Acts chapter 9, and it's also where you'll find the answer to tonight's Bible quiz, which is coming up after I play this brand new song from Eliza King. It's called Whole Heart.

It's now time for a Bible quiz for the last time this week. The answer, yes, Bibles at the ready. The answer can be found in Acts chapter 9, verses 17 to 19. So ready, set, go. Get your Bibles. Turn to Acts chapter 9, verses 17 to 19, and answer this question. Who did God use to restore Saul's sight after his encounter with Jesus on the road to Damascus? Oh, lots of words. Who did God use to restore Saul's sight after his encounter with Jesus on the road to Damascus? Was it A, Peter? Was it B, Luke? Or was it C, Ananias? Well, like I say, answer can be found in Acts chapter 9, verses 17 to 19. And I'll give you a couple of songs to do that, starting with this from Mac Brock. It's called The Love of Jesus.

0: Bethany Barry there with Everything here on UCB2. And I left you with a quiz just under, about 7 or 8 minutes ago. And this was the question that I asked. Who did God use to restore Saul's sight after his encounter with Jesus on the road to Damascus? And I did say the answer could be found in Acts chapter 9. And was it A, Peter, was it B, Luke, or was it C, Ananias? Well, let's read it, shall we? Acts chapter 9, verses 17 to 19 says, Ananias went and found Saul. He laid his hands on him and said, Brother Saul, the Lord Jesus, who appeared to you on the road, has sent me that you might regain your sight and be filled with the Holy Spirit. So there you go. The answer was, in fact, C. Ananias, well done. Don't forget to let me know, as it is indeed Friday. I'd like to know. Well, I've been with you for four mornings this week. So let me know how many out of four you've got with the Bible quiz by emailing me, becky@ucb.co.uk.
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4: Hi, I'm Jane Walters, writer and broadcaster. Elton John famously sang, sorry seems to be the hardest word, but I would press for a slight adjustment. Sorry, in my experience, is one of the most powerful words. Its two tiny syllables can break through the toughest of situations and soften the hardest of hearts. As a simple example, I remember once parking quite inadvertently where I shouldn't as I waited for my son to come out of school. The first I knew was when a rather cross resident broke into my reverie with a tap on the window. You can't park here! As he inhaled for more fuel for his outburst, I said, oh, I am so sorry, I didn't realise. Let me move now. Well, in an instant, his anger was gone. It's not a magic charm or fix-all, I know. But I do also know this, that sorry is always worth saying, and that God can do more with it than we could dream.

Rebecca St. James. It's good to say that name again, isn't it? Rebecca St. James, with You Make Everything Beautiful. The news at 1 o'clock this morning. We'll be here after I play you one more song. And if you do like to read along with the top of the Bible verse, well, that's coming from Isaiah 41 verse 10. I'll see you soon.

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2: From the Sky News Centre at 1, a former FA chairman's called FIFA's plans to sell shares in the World Cup an example of terrible management from world football's governing body. David Bernstein was speaking after European nations, including England and Scotland, threatened to boycott future tournaments in protest. Fire crews are starting a second day